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0: WAT. I served almost 6 years in the Army.
1: 10 years. 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

Here's your forecast from Watertown Radio and GoWatertown.net. Lows dip down to about 46 tonight under mainly clear skies. West winds 5 to 10 miles an hour. Cloudy skies with a few peaks of sun. Tomorrow, slight chance of thunderstorms. High temperatures reach up to 76. Lows around 49. Tomorrow night, slight chance of thunderstorms. I'm meteorologist Derek Kite on Watertown Radio. Currently, it's 70 degrees.

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1: Here's your forecast from Watertown Radio and gowatertown.net. Lows dip down to about 46 tonight under mainly clear skies. West winds 5 to 10 miles an hour. Cloudy skies with a few peaks of sun. Tomorrow, slight chance of thunderstorms. High temperatures reach up to 76. Lows around 49. Tomorrow night, slight chance of thunderstorms. I'm meteorologist Derek Height on Watertown Radio. Currently, it's 70 degrees.
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13: I'm Greg Bell, and we begin with a literary private eye, and then later make our weekly visit to Valley Springs for Mary Foster, the editor's daughter. Raymond Chandler's detective Philip Marlowe first came to radio in the summer of 1947, played by motion picture leading man Van Heflin. But when it became a regular series now over on CBS, Gerald Moore took over. He'll be joined in this offering by Sammy Hill, Betty Lou Gerson, Verna Felton, Frank Gerstle, and Junius Matthews. It's from February 14, 1950.
14: Get this and get it straight. Crime is a sucker's road, and those who travel it wind up in the gutter, the prison of the grave. It could have been perfect. Snowbound in a mountain lodge with a girl who was falling in love. But also present were a widow sick with rage, a bitter old woman, and a jealous man. All with reason to hate me more than anyone else in the world. It happened like this.
15: From the pen of Raymond Chandler, outstanding author of crime fiction, comes his most famous character in The Adventures of Philip Marlowe.

0: Now, with Gerald Moore starred as Philip Marlowe, we bring you tonight's exciting story, The Grim Echo.
1: Hi there! Some snowstorm, eh?
2: Yeah, it's pretty thick.
1: Yeah. You're lucky you caught me, son.
2: Yeah?
1: It just goes up. What do you have?
2: Yeah, better fill it with a regular, huh?
1: Okay. Does that mean that you're aiming to go on?
2: That's right. Got to get back to L.A.
1: I wouldn't advise it, son. Old Jacker and sure wouldn't. Liable to hit 10 below, they say.
2: Yeah?
1: Where you been, skiing?
2: Yeah, a week of it up at Angel's Roost. How's the road ahead?
1: Well, you got 40 miles or nothing but mountains to the next town, you know. You're bound to get drifted over any time.
2: Hey, why don't you blow that thing?
1: Eh?
2: Hey, what's the tariff?
1: Oh, call it $3 even. You know, I've been running this Mobile gas station here for 20 years, and I know these storms are nasty. Oh, thanks.
2: Yeah, I'll be all right.
1: That's what you all say. Out on the road, you can freeze to death. Real easy.
2: And this plaid shirt I'm wearing, you're ripping me, Pop.
1: Listen, that shirt won't even start to keep you warm on a deserted highway in this blizzard. Take it from old Jackern, son, I know.
2: Yeah, well, thanks anyway. So long, old Jackern.

0: took me a solid nerve-wracking hour to make 12 miles. I began to realize just how right old Jack Ernst, the gas station boy, had been when the road ahead was lost completely in a constant racing blur of white. Transformed every rise into a treacherous barrier I had to batter my way through. The chains on all four wheels chewing at the drifts, I managed to keep on the road somehow and plow out another 5 miles. And then I caught a glimpse of the first lighted window I'd seen in all that distance just as I started down the backside of a short, steep hill. And then it happened. First, the helpless feeling of a skid. Before I could do anything about it, I was off the road, in the ditch, nose first and hood deep, in a culvert drifted full of snow. I forced the door open and floundered back up to the road. I knew there was no chance of getting the car out without help and lots of it. And the 10 below zero that the Weather Bureau had bragged about was setting in. I looked back through the slashing snow for the lighted window I'd spotted and saw a lantern swinging crazily in the hands of somebody coming toward me. A minute later, I could see it was a girl.
1: Hello! Hello, are you hurt?
0: No, I'm okay. My car's stuck. I skidded off the road.
1: Yes, I know. I watched it. Oh, my. There's no chance of getting it out of there tonight.
0: No.
1: That's bad. Maybe tomorrow, if the blizzard lets up, we can get you out. Meantime, you better come on up to the lodge, mister.
0: Lodge?
1: Uh-huh.
0: You mean I slid off the road right in front of a tourist lodge? Oh, boy. How can I be that lucky?
1: Yeah, well, maybe it's fate. We're not open for business in the winter, but on a night like this...
0: I know what you mean. Believe me. I really appreciate it. It'd get tough staying out here. Oh, by the way, my name's Marlowe, Philip Marlowe. I want to pay
1: what?
0: You for...
1: Did you say Philip Marlowe?
0: Yeah, something wrong with
1: What's
0: that?
1: Your business, Mr. Marlowe?
0: Oh, well, I'm a private detective from L.A. I've been skiing.
1: I don't care where you've been or where you're going. You'll get no help from me, Mr. Philip Marlowe, you understand? I'd rather give shelter to a dirty dog. I hope you freeze, do you hear? I hope you freeze to death.
0: She was a thin girl with black hollow eyes, full of hate for me. She didn't stop or look back all the way to the door, just ran in and slammed it shut. Couldn't understand it. Even on my worst day, my reputation never was that bad. I didn't wait around to worry about it because I was cold. Besides, I wanted to know why the good name Philip Marlowe was such poison at a place I'd never heard of before. I waded up to the heavy rustic door and looked in through a tiny window. All I could see was one corner of what had to be a big room. It was log, leather, and Navajo rugs, dominated by an enormous fireplace that filled every nook with a warm, dancing glow. Poison or no, I wanted in.
2: Coming, just a minute.
1: Oh, hello.
0: Hello.
1: You picked a bad night to travel.
0: I sure did.
1: Oh, well, won't you come in?
0: Oh, sure.
1: I'm Donna.
0: How are
1: you? This is Echo Lodge. We're not open now, but... Well, of course, you can't go on in this storm.
0: No, I can't. Besides, my car's in the ditch.
1: Well, you'll be spending the night then.
0: I'd love to, but there seems to be two schools of thought on that subject.
1: Well, what do you mean?
0: Well, I don't know why, but, you know, I don't think I'm very welcome.
1: Why do you say that?
0: Well, I...
3: I'll tell you why, Donna.
1: Well, Helen... Oh, dear, what's wrong? You've been crying.
3: Do you know who he is?
0: No, we haven't gotten around to the magic of my name yet, Helen, but maybe you'll be good enough
3: to
0: tell me.
3: Our name is Baraki. Does that mean anything to you?
0: Baraki?
1: Oh, Helen,
3: yes,
1: it.
3: Baraki. Virgil Baraki was my husband. Virgil Baraki was Donna's brother, and Virgil Baraki was the man that you shot down and killed. Do you remember?
0: I remember it all right. 6 months ago, trail that led up a blind Los Angeles alley to a garage where stolen cars were switched. I remembered the pair of vicious blue eyes glaring at me over the sights of a blazing .45. I remembered shooting back fast. When it was over, I was alive and he was dying. And later, the coroner's jury decided I'd killed in self-defense. The savagery here in the eyes of the woman who'd been Virgil Baraki's wife said that that decision meant nothing.
1: Is this true? Are you the one who...
0: Yeah, it's true. I shot a man named Virgil Baraki. I had to or be killed by him. There was no choice.
3: You liar. You killed him in cold blood. Now get out of here. You've done enough to us. Get out.
4: Helen, stop.
3: Oh, Mama Baraki, listen, Mama. This is the man who killed Virgil.
4: I know. I've been listening and I heard everything. Go find Ralph for me, Helen. Then you'd better go off your workshop for a while.
3: Didn't you hear me? I said this is the man...
4: I said go call Ralph now. At once. Tell him to open the cabin. Then go back to your carving. Can't turn a man out in this weather. Not any man. You'll stay, Mr. Marlowe.
0: Thank you, Mrs. Baruchy.
4: Donna, go get some hot food.
5: All right, Mom.
4: So, you're Philip Marlowe, the private detective. You don't look much like I'd imagined you.
0: Do people ever?
4: Perhaps not. Oh, would you mind fixing the fire? Needs another log.
0: Oh, not at all.
4: You, were stopped by the storm, Mr. Marlowe?
0: Yeah. My car skidded into the ditch about 50 yards down the road.
4: I see. Almost at our doorstep, you might say. Rare coincidence, isn't it?
0: Almost too rare, Mrs. Baruchy. I'm sorry the circumstances are painful for you.
4: I've grown used to that kind of pain, having lost both a husband and a son. Fate up to now has never been very generous. Do you believe in fate, Mr. Marlowe?
0: I don't know. Oh, some things happen for which there's no explanation, maybe,
4: but... No explanation?
0: But...
4: Who knows? Perhaps everything happens according to a prearranged schedule. And for a purpose.
0: Oh, come on. You don't really think I was deliberately shoved off the road at exactly this spot for a reason?
4: Oh, you might admit it's strange, though, that there was a house nearby just when you needed one. And that it was our house. Oh, thank you, Donna.
5: I found my soup, but it's hot and good, and there's fresh bread. The coffee will be ready in a few minutes.
4: Go ahead, Mr. Marlowe. Sit down. It'll do you good.
0: Thanks. Looks wonderful.
4: In the meanwhile, I'll check up on Ralph. He should have the cabin ready by now. It's small, but you'll be comfortable. There's a fine big oil heater in it.
0: I haven't worked one for years.
4: You won't have any trouble.
0: Tell me, who is this Ralph?
4: Ralph Tolman, young fellow who lives near here.
5: Ralph works for us in the summer.
4: And looks after us in the winter. He's staying over tonight because of the storm. He was my son's best friend. Oh, don't let the soup get cold, Mr. Marlowe.
0: The soup was thick and delicious, and the coffee was rich, black, and steaming. Donna sat across the table and watched me eat. There was no hatred in her eyes. I looked for it closely. Wasn't even animosity. Only confusion and, for some reason, a shadow of fear. But as an hour slipped by and the conversation came easier, the shadow disappeared. Her eyes even began to smile a little. When I'd finished down to the third cup of coffee and started to help her clear the table, the cup slipped.
5: Oh.
0: We both grabbed for it, caught one slim inch from breaking, and wound up together on the floor. Our faces close.
5: Why, Phil, we did it. What a team.
0: And table waiters or jugglers?
5: Oh, we could double these both and make a fortune. Oh, Ralph.
6: Yeah, Ralph. What's going on?
5: We have almost dropped the cup.
6: Uh-huh. That sure would have been too bad, wouldn't it, Donna? You only got about 50 like that one.
0: I don't know why it's so important to you, but for what it's worth, I was the one who dropped it.
6: It's not important to me. I guess other things aren't so important to Donna either. Think you can get it out to the kitchen now without any more help, Donna?
5: Ralph, it's high time that you...
6: Mrs. Baruchy asked me to tell you the cabin's ready, Marlowe.
0: Thanks.
6: No thanks necessary, mister. It's just part of my job. Guess everybody's job has its lousy side, huh? Even a private detective. Some of them get trigger happy, I heard.
0: I'll see you, Donna.
6: You better get out there right away, Marlowe. Donna's got four whole dishes to carry out, and at the rate she's been going, she ought to get started or she'll never make it.
0: Keep your fat trap shut, Buster. You're causing a draft. Tolman walked behind me as far as the door and pointed through the snow to a tiny square of light sitting apart from the rest of the buildings that made up Echo Lodge. As soon as I was outside, he slammed the door against my back and bolted it. I stood on the porch and thought about the setup for a minute while I lit a cigarette. Then I stepped out through the snow and headed for the cabin. Halfway there, I could see it clearly. It looked snug and warm. And under the circumstances, I knew it was better for everybody that I was sleeping outside the main lodge. But then I saw a sudden flash and felt the impact before anything else. Right in front of me, the cabin lurched. One entire wall burst out and the roof collapsed. A second later, as I ran toward what was left of it, I could hear the others coming.
7: Now, what was it?
8: The cabin is too off. They need him under
9: control. Phil, are you
5: all right?
7: Yeah, I'm okay, Donna.
8: What happened, Marlowe?
7: I don't know, Tolman.
1: It must have been the heater, but I can't understand it.
5: No, I think the heater exploded.
8: Yeah, Helen, that's the way it looks. But it was working okay when I left. I guess it's not going to burn, though. The snow put it all out.
5: Well, just another few seconds, and you'd have been in there. You'd have been killed.
7: Yeah, maybe that was fate, too, huh? Maybe.
1: Donna, get away from here.
5: No, Helen.
1: I wish you had been in there, Marlowe. You deserve it.
5: Stop it, Helen.
1: He's got no business here.
5: Stop it.
1: Oh, leave me alone.
5: But Lord, after what he's done to us, how can you bear even to look at it?
1: Oh, Helen, come back here.
5: Never go.
4: This was an accident, Donna. An accident, you hear? They happen. Don't
7: say, Mrs. Marlowe. Oh, sure. Everybody knows accidents will happen, Mrs. Baruchy.
4: Of course, but... Oh, let's get back into the house before we freeze to death. You can have my room now. I'll sleep with Donna. Come along, all of you.
9: 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We'll be back with more of our story right after this.
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7: It was a dreary little procession that trudged back toward the lodge again from the shattered cabin. I said nothing and pushed hard against the storm as far as the front door. But when they were all inside, I ducked back into the biting blizzard and ran down to my car in the 38 I kept in the glove compartment there. I figured it would be a warning comfort through the long, cold night ahead. Until I saw that somebody else had figured the same way. The lock in the glove compartment had been sprung and the gun was gone. Now there was no doubt about the explosion. It had been no less accidental than Lucretia Borgia working over an after-dinner drink. As I hurried back to the lodge, I suddenly felt the kind of inside cold which you can't ever blame on the weather around you. But a moment later, that same cold began to thaw. Because huddled at the edge of the lodge steps ahead was Donna.
5: Phil, where have you been? What have you been doing?
7: Maybe. Everything's going to be all right.
5: Oh, Phil, please. Why did you go down to your car?
7: Well, I'll tell you, but you're going to be sorry.
5: Sorry?
7: But you got so upset over nothing. I wanted to get some cigarettes out of the glove compartment. I was fresh out.
5: That was your only reason? Cigarettes?
7: Sure, sure. Now, come on, huh? If you got to worry, let's do it where we can both be warm. Come on over to the fire. I'm a city boy, you know. This cold isn't doing me any... Hey. Hey, Donna. Those tears in your eyes.
5: They're from the wind. It always makes me cry. Yeah. Oh, Phil. Why did things have to be this way? An hour ago when you were eating, everything was so nice, so friendly. And then suddenly Ralph angry, the explosion, Helen screaming and clawing at your mama.
7: Yeah, I know what you mean. But look, baby, listen to me hard, huh? Mm-hmm. You see, the things you just spoke of, Ralph, the explosion, Helen, all of it, all the trouble, it belongs to tonight, like the blizzard out there. Oh, it's raging now, sure, but tomorrow, or maybe a little after tomorrow, it'll stop. Everything will look bright and clean to you. Honest, honey, that's the way it'll be. All the way around. Believe me?
5: Oh, Phil, I want to, but...
7: But what?
5: But you're talking about tomorrow. I'm worried about tonight. I'm afraid, Phil. Awfully afraid.
7: I spent the next 10 minutes trying to convince Donna that there wasn't anything to worry about. And then when she'd gone to her room, I went to mine and started all over again trying to convince myself. The out-of-season fireworks in the cabin and a gun stolen from my car made that a very tough proposition. And I checked the room, which was on the ground floor and close to the kitchen. And then I bolted the door and looked forward to some much-needed sleep. After that, I took off my shirt and shoes only, got into bed, and waited for sleep, which a weekend of skiing made more important than a cabin full of hay. Suddenly, I was wide awake and sitting straight up in bed. The footsteps could have belonged to my dream. The door that closed couldn't have. I scrambled out of bed and ran to it, but it was still bolted. So I turned to the single closet in the room and opened it sharply. It was empty. Except for a long, thin finger of light that streamed through a keyhole. A keyhole that belonged to a door at the rear of the closet that gave out onto the kitchen. Obviously, the closet had once been a pantry. I tried the door, but it was bolted from the kitchen side. I got into my shoes, grabbed my shirt, and ran out of the room, around to the kitchen, and smack into a very surprised Ralph.
8: Marlo, what are you doing up and roaming around?
7: I'm a sleepwalker. What's your excuse?
8: Come on, let's have it. I'm through playing target for tonight. Target! Sure, that's off me, Marlowe.
7: But I know why you're here and exactly what's on your mind. I will, not before. Well, have we come to terms?
8: All right, let go. I'm here because my room is on the ground floor and I heard somebody cross through the house and come into this kitchen. So I decided to investigate.
7: You're a liar. You were in my room, Tolman, and you know it. You got in through the door that leads into the closet. Come on, Buster, let's level. We're keeping each other awake.
8: Listen, Marlowe, I don't like you.
7: Honest?
8: And I don't like the way you and Donna are...
7: The way we're what? Come on, boy, get it off your chest.
8: Never mind that now. Look at this.
7: Wood shaving, so what?
8: Yeah, found it near the door to the closet in your room. Might also be the answer to who your visitor was. She left her calling card.
7: What do you mean, calling card?
8: Helen. She's always covered with these shavings. She makes things out of rough pine.
7: Where is this workshop of hers, Tolman?
8: Out in the back. Just beyond the barn. What are you going to do, Marlowe?
7: Not that it's any of your business, but I'm going to see the lady, and I'll see you.

0: What do you want?
1: Conversation, Helen, if you don't mind.
0: No, wait a minute. You inflate.
1: Close that door.
0: I will not.
1: Then I will. Now get up there and sit down. We got a few things to clear up.
0: Like what? The way you murdered my husband, perhaps?
1: Cut it out. Stop it, Helen, or I'll cut your arm off. Just as soon as you decide to behave. Those nails of yours draw blood, baby. What, are you going to be good?
0: Yes.
1: All right. Now sit down over there, away from those sharp chisels you work with, and keep your hands in your lap. Go on, that chair there.
0: Very well, Mr. Marlowe. Anything to accommodate the man who murdered my husband.
1: Which brings us right to the point.
0: You deny that you shot him down?
1: I fired in self-defense.
0: That's all right. Speaking lies. You need to feather your own nest to be a hero to the police and the newspapers.
1: You're wrong, Helen. I killed your husband because I had to. He was on the wrong side.
0: Oh, don't make me laugh. You call trying to get money for his family for me? You call that being on the wrong side? So much that he should have been killed, shot down by the likes of you. Oh, Mr. Marlowe, you have no idea how through these past 6 lonely months I've thought of you. I've wondered what you looked like, what the man who killed Virgil was doing. How you'd like to meet the same death you brought to my husband under the brave banner of law and order.
1: Now, wait a minute.
0: And don't think I didn't plan your death 1,000 times over. Don't think I didn't approach Mama Barucci, Ralph, even sweet little Donna with a delicious thought of revenge. No. No, they talk like you talk, Mr. Marlowe. Virgil was doing the wrong thing. He was caught.
1: It wasn't right or wrong. It was him or me.
0: Oh, you shut up and listen. Sure. Sure, Virgil was stealing, all right. Was stealing from me, his wife. That's why he left here. That's why he tried so hard. That's why you had no reason to kill him. And that's why you should die, too.
1: Oh, that's also why we had an accidental explosion at the cabin I was supposed to sleep in, huh?
0: I was clumsy. I was hasty. I won't be the next time.
1: You're completely out of your mind, Helen.
0: Out of my mind? Of course I am. Did you think this existence, this living without the man I love, could leave me otherwise? Did you think making these stupid dominators take his
1: place? Killing me isn't going to bring him back.
0: You get out of here. Go on. Get out. And if you can, Mr. Marlowe, go back to bed.
1: While you wait for a chance to get me with my own gun, the gun you stole from my car?
0: I'm not going to shoot you, Mr. Marlowe. That would only further disgrace the Barucci name. No. No, I'm not going to shoot you. But I am going to get you.
1: For a long, chilling moment, I stared into the eyes of a half-crazed woman standing in front of me. The ice-cold, bottomless eyes that a cancerous hate had destroyed as something human. And as I turned and started out of the room, I knew that I'd made a mistake that night. And Virgil Barucci had died in my arms. A mistake I had to correct before it was too late. And there was nothing left of Helen but the ruthless machinery of a mind dedicated to murder. I headed back to the house for talk to Mama Barucci, which I figured had to be the first immediate step. But when I'd gone only a dozen yards from the workshop, I stopped.
0: Bill, I'm over here.
1: Donna, what are you doing out here?
0: I couldn't sleep, Bill. I was too worried about you. And then when I saw you leave the house from my window and head for the workshop, I... Bill, your face.
1: Oh, it was Helen. She got a little upset in there.
0: A little? I couldn't look at you. Your pocket ripped off your shirt, mm-hmm. Your face scratched.
1: Oh, it's all right,
0: Donna.
1: No. Hey, my pocket ripped off. The gun.
0: Oh, Bill, what did you tell me, please?
1: Hold it, Donna. Give me a sec. Yeah, sure. It adds all right. Now, look, get over there inside the barn and scream. Long and loud, huh?
0: Scream?
1: Yeah. It's our only chance. Go on, do as I say, Donna. Scream. Second Donna cut loose, I stepped out of sight behind a tree that was opposite the barn, and I kept my eyes glued to the door of the workshop I just left. I waited for the shattering report of the gun I was afraid I'd hear. But then the door flew open, and Helen was running out toward the barn, and Donna screamed. My .38 clenched in a handkerchief in her right hand, a look of stark bewilderment stamped over her face.
0: Donna, answer me, what's wrong? Donna, what are you doing there by the barn?
2: I don't know.
0: What do you mean you don't know?
1: Favor to me. Helen, I'll have that gun back without further discussion. Yes. There. Now get back against that wall and don't move an inch.
0: No. No.
2: Bill, what is all this?
1: Attempted murder, honey. She's all right.
2: Attempted murder? You mean Helen here was going to try and kill someone?
1: Yeah, herself.
2: Herself? Suicide?
1: Uh-huh. Suicide. That would be called murder and pinned on me. It's going to be her way of getting even.
2: I know, Bill. I can't believe
1: it. She tried to once, honey. The explosion at the cabin. When that failed and everybody knew how she felt about me, a warped mind hit upon this little plan, and all the pieces would have fit tight, too.
2: What pieces? What do you mean?
1: That one we argued. Two, she came to my room tonight and ripped the pocket off this plaid shirt so that we'd find it clenched in her hand after she was dead. You see it?
2: Oh.
1: Three, she stole my .38, which has my fingerprints on it. And four, she left an obvious clue on the floor of the kitchen, a wood shaving that would bring me out of here on the run. So everybody could find me close by when it happened. Oh, yeah, it was tight, all right. Tight as a hangman's noose.
2: And then she was going to shoot herself, Bill, just after you left her. And that's why you made me scream?
1: Yeah. And that's why now, Donna, later tonight, I'm going to tell her something that I intended to break to her gently. Something I was going to tell Mama Baraki first. Something I hoped would straighten her out.
2: What, Bill?
1: Well, your brother Virgil didn't die the moment he was shot, Donna. He lived long enough to ask one thing of me.
2: What are you trying to say, Phil?
1: That I never let Helen or you people here know about the woman he was in love with in L.A. The woman through whom I tracked him down.
2: Oh, Phil.
1: Yeah.
2: Phil. Well, I guess it wouldn't be good for her.
1: If I was around too much? No, honey, not for a while, anyway. Wouldn't be good for any of us, huh? Come on, Donna, let's get her into the house.
2: Yes.

0: small world, all right.
1: Full of echoes. And just think how the web of paths we call coincidence had brought me and those who knew and loved Virgil together. Someday, maybe, Donna and I would be looking for each other. And those paths would make it a lot easier.

0: adventures of Philip Marlowe, bringing you Raymond Chandler's most famous character, star Gerald Moore, are produced and directed by Norman McDonald and are written for radio by Robert Mitchell and Gene Levitt. Featured in the cast were Sammy Hill, Betty Lou Gerson, Verna Felton, Frank Gerstle, and Junius Matthews. 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
1: The Grim Echo from February 14, 1950. As you heard, one of the featured cast members was Junius Matthews, a familiar face film, theater, television, and radio actor. He was also the original voice of Rabbit in Disney's animated Winnie the Pooh productions. He also was Archimedes the Owl in that studio's feature-length 1963 musical fantasy film, The Sword and the Stone. Well, I'm your host, Greg Bell, and up next on When Radio Was, it's our weekly visit with Mary Foster, the editor's daughter, right after this break.
2: I am the Whistler, and I know many things, for I walk by night. 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
2: It was night, but even with the protection of darkness, Max Tyler crouched low on the apartment house fire escape. He was tense, alert, ready to run. And suddenly it happened.
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4: All right, now come on, move. 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
0: Kroger Bread, the brand new bread with a twist, brings you Mary Foster, the editor's daughter. 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

0: Mary Foster, the editor's daughter. In the previous chapter, when Mary Foster offered to drive Jerry Dalton home, she was amazed to hear Jerry flare up and refuse to ride with her at all. At first, Mary decided to ignore it, and then, in relating the incident to her father, changes her mind. We hear her saying,
1: I think I'll drive back downtown and see if I can find Jerry.
2: Oh, I thought you were going to ignore it.
1: Yes, I've changed my mind, though, Dad. Perhaps I can help her.
2: You want me to go with you?
1: No, it might be just as well if you didn't in this case, dear. Jerry will say more to me, I think, than she would if anyone else were along.
2: All right, then you go ahead. Plenty of work I can do at the office.
1: Well, I shouldn't be very long.
2: If I should need to get in touch with you, where'll you be? Over to Amelia's?
1: Well, perhaps, but I doubt if Jerry will go home just yet in her present state of mind. I'm going to go to the park first. I think she might be there.
3: Oh, Mary.
1: I don't want you to think that I'm trying to butt into your affairs, dear, but I would like to have a talk with you.
3: I really don't think there's anything for us to talk about.
1: Would you mind if I sit down on this bench with you for a few minutes?
3: No.
1: Thank you. First of all, Jerry, although I realize it may sound trite if I say I want to help you, I'd like to do just that. We've always been very good friends, Jerry, and I'd like us to keep on being friends. Is there any reason why we can't?
3: Probably not. I'm not blaming you for anything, Mary. That is, not anything that really matters, I suppose.
1: Not anything that matters? Then you do blame me for something. May I ask what it is?
3: I don't mind telling you. Most girls doubtless wouldn't, but in fact, I wanted to. I don't think you're being one bit fair to Bill Nelson.
1: In what respect?
3: It seems to me, Mary, you're trying to make as big a fool out of him as you possibly can.
1: I don't think I understand just what you mean, Jerry. If I have been doing that, if I'm doing it now, I'm most certainly not aware of it.
3: Women usually are very keenly aware of a thing like that, it seems to me.
1: Of a thing like what?
3: Mary, you're just dangling Bill Nelson at the end of a string, and you know very well you are. Been going on for a long time, too, because I heard that when I first came to Valley Springs and went to work for it. Although at the time I didn't believe it because I didn't want to believe it.
1: I can answer that very briefly by saying that you were misinformed, Jerry. I don't feel that I need to explain such a thing. However, because I'm sure you honestly believe it, I will. Bill and I have known each other for quite a few years. We were classmates in college, and we've seen each other at info since then. He's under no illusions whatsoever as regards my attitude towards him, and he'll tell you that himself if you ask him.
3: Just simply crazy about me.
1: It's not for me to say whether he is or not. It is for me to say that I very definitely have not kept him dangling, as you put it.
3: Well, I don't know what else you'd call it.
1: Suppose we talk about you and George for a moment.
3: I don't see what point there is in doing that.
1: I'm wondering, Jerry, if you realize just how fine and sincere George Peters is.
3: What is this to be, in praise of George?
1: I almost think I know George better than you do.
3: Oh, your idea then is to keep him dangling, too. Is that what you're leading up to?
1: I don't think that was necessary, Jerry.
3: I'm sorry. It wasn't. Just popped out. I don't seem to be myself today, Mary.
1: I understand. I understand, too, that when a man like George falls in love, he falls in love for keeps. It isn't just a passing fancy.
3: Like Jack Kelsey?
1: I wasn't thinking of him, but he'll suit the example. George happens to be in love with you, Jerry. He really needs you. And that's what I'm here to try to point out to you.
3: Perhaps he does.
1: I know he does. And I'm just hoping you'll realize that need. I know you will, Jerry, just as soon as... Well...
3: As soon as what?
1: As soon as you forget Bill Nelson.
3: Can't you even bear to have anyone else think about Bill now and then?
1: Honestly, dear, I don't see why you keep throwing that in my face. I like Bill. I'm very fond of him, in fact. But I have no intention of marrying again. Bill or anyone else. Does that make my position clear to you?
3: You have no intention right now, possibly.
1: Jerry,
3: but...
1: you're marrying George as second choice, aren't you?
3: What business is it of yours if I am? I don't see that it concerns you in the least.
1: It doesn't, really. I'll admit that. I'm only here talking to you because I've been aware that you are blaming me for things that I don't feel are my fault. And I thought that if these things were cleared up, it might make a difference in your feelings for George.
3: Of course, Mary, you wouldn't be worried for fear I might really try to make Bill Nelson fall in love with me.
1: You're not talking like Jerry Dalton now. It's some other person talking. No, I'm not the least bit worried about anything of the sort. And I'll even go so far as to say this. I'd be the very first to congratulate you and Bill and wish you happiness if things were to be that way. And that's all I'm going to say, Jerry, but I do hope you'll think it over.
4: 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We'll be right back.
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14: Hiya!
2: What? Well, my gracious, if it ain't Jack Kelsey.
14: Hiya, Henry, my friend. What cooks?
2: Well, say, you just kind of dropped out of the blue, didn't you, Kelsey? You're the last fellow I expected to see. How are you, anyway?
14: Oh, pretty well, thanks. Just thought I'd catch a plane up this way to see how everybody's doing.
2: Oh, we're fine, thanks. Sit down, man.
14: Sure, will. Well, Henry, you look hale and hearty and full of good cheer.
2: Oh, yes, I managed to keep going along in the same old rut.
14: Not a bad sort of rut either, if you ask me. Is Mary anywhere around?
2: Mary? Why, she ought to be home pretty soon. She went out a little while ago to see if she could find Jerry Dalton. Wanted to talk to her about something.
14: Mm-hmm.
2: And speaking of Jerry, that reminds me of George Peters, Kelsey. How's George getting along down there in New York?
14: He's getting along all right. In fact, he's doing better than all right. He's turned in a couple of stories already, and the boss thinks he's going to turn into a top writer for Pictures Weekly.
2: Well, good for George. Oh, he's got the stuff. No question about that. I figured he had the first thing of his I ever saw down on paper.
14: Yeah, that boy will go a long ways if he sticks to his work. He'll make a lot of money.
2: Yeah, You say if he sticks to his work, ain't he sticking to it?
14: Oh, yes, yes, as far as I know. What I meant, Henry, was this. He's pretty homesick.
2: Homesick? For Valley Springs?
14: Mm-hmm. I've only seen him once or twice since we went back. We haven't yet had an assignment together, but he's not at all enthusiastic about staying there in New York.
2: No, I can't say I blame him. But what's he said about it to you? He wants to get back here, does he?
14: Yes, apparently he does, Henry. You remember some time ago you told me George was a small-town boy at heart?
2: Yeah.
14: Well, that's just about the size of it, I'd say. He'll take New York for a little while, probably, and then he'll just pack up and get out. Oh, it's okay if he'll just stay there long enough to make a name for himself. Long enough so he gets known to the magazine editors. Then it won't make much difference where he lives.
2: Well, I hope for his sake he does. I wouldn't blame him a mite if he left any minute. I swear I wouldn't.
14: Spoken like a true son of the soil. But New York isn't so bad, Henry.
2: No, not if you like it. But if you don't, ain't any good call. And I got a sneaking suspicion that's the way it is with George.
14: That could be. But we'll see what we'll see. Did you say Mary ought to be home soon?
2: Yeah, yeah.
14: Do you think she'd be down at her office now? I took a look in there as I came from the airport, but she wasn't there then.
2: Oh, no, no. It's after 5 o'clock. She wouldn't have any occasion to go there. Oh, there. There she comes now, Kelsey. That's her automobile.
14: Okay, thanks, pal. I'll be seeing you.
2: Yeah.
14: Hiya, honey.
15: Jack.
14: Oh, you look good to me. Oh, brother.
15: Oh, for goodness sake, Jack. Kelsey, of all people, where in the world did you come from?
14: The big town. You know, I got to thinking all of a sudden this morning about you, and I said to myself, Mary can't possibly be as lovely as I think she is.
15: Oh,
14: I said,
15: Jack.
14: They don't make them that lovely. So after I wondered about it for a while, I decided there was only one thing to do, and that was to grab a plane, come on up here to Valley Springs, and take a look at you.
15: And what have you decided?
14: Honest, I was only half right. You're twice as lovely as I thought you were.
15: Well, now, Jack, that's just the nicest thing I've heard for a long time. You really came all the way up here just to see me.
14: So help me. And I've got to catch the 11 o'clock train tonight back to New York. You can't beat that for devotion now, can you?
15: You certainly can't. Come on, let's go into the house.
14: Oh, no, no, no. There's too many people in there. I want to talk to you by myself.
15: Well, there's only Della. She's out in the kitchen, and Dad is...
14: I know, but let's just sit here on the porch steps for a minute, huh? Now... Here's our schedule, honey. We'll have dinner over at the Mansion House again, and then we'll...
15: How do you know that I haven't got plans for the evening?
14: I don't, but you can change them. And after that, we can stroll up by the lake, and I'll tell you all over again how beautiful and sweet you are. Maybe I'll even kiss you.
15: I presume you think that prospect is going to make me say yes immediately.
14: Sure, and why not?
15: Well, perhaps I could have dinner with you. I'll think it over, especially when you came all the way up here just for an hour or so. But, Jack, tell me about George. You know, of course, that he and Jerry Dalton are going to be married.
14: Yeah, yeah, sure. George doesn't talk about anything else. That is the one time I've seen him since she wrote she'd marry him. She's kind of a nice kid, isn't she? I don't know her hardly at all.
15: Oh, yes, Jerry's very nice. She's sweet. I guess George is really in love with her.
14: Well, if he isn't, he's given a swell imitation of a man in love. Now, look, how's this for an idea, honey? Why don't you come on down to New York with Jerry when she comes, huh? Remember, you and I talked about your coming to town for a few days so you and I could make the round?
15: I remember you talked about it.
14: Yes, and you didn't think it was such a bad idea either.
15: Didn't I? I don't recall that.
14: Well, I do. What do you say?
15: I'm afraid that's out of the question, Jack.
14: Oh, but look, there's a swell chance to be a bridesmaid or a maid of honor or whatever you call it to Jerry. And at the same time, you and I can spend some time together. I know darn well you want to come along with her. I can tell by expression. So why not? How about it, honey?
16: Would it be a good idea for Mary to go to New York? We'll hear more about this in tomorrow's episode. Be with us again tomorrow at the same time for another absorbing transcribed chapter of Mary Foster, the Editor's Daughter.
17: From the late 1940s, that indeed, Mary Foster, the Editor's Daughter, will present another installment at the same time and day on your local radio station next week. I'm Greg Bell, and earlier we had Verna Felton and Betty Lou Gerson in an offering of The Adventures of Philip Marlowe. Those prolific actresses had worked multiple times for Walt Disney Studios. For example, they were both heard in the 1950 animated classic Cinderella. Gerson was the narrator, but what role did Felton voice? I'll have the answer and then wrap up when radio was right after this break.
18: There's no business like show, business I know, business I know. Everything about it is appealing.
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3: 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Visa's Mark Nelson, head of consumer payment products, says Visa recently announced 7 new and exciting technologies. Mark shared a couple with me here.
4: 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And it's a way in which the consumers can have a little bit more control over who they share their data with.
3: More info is at Visa.com. 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
1: 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Lows dip down to about 46 tonight, under mainly clear skies, west winds 5 to 10 miles an hour. Cloudy skies with a few peaks of sun. Tomorrow, slight chance of thunderstorms. High temperatures reach up to 76. Lows around 49. Tomorrow night, slight chance of thunderstorms. I'm meteorologist Derek Hite on Watertown Radio. Currently, 69.
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11: I'm Greg Bell, and up first this time around, the comedy of the Jack Carson Show. Then we check in on George Burns and Gracie Allen. The lead in this opening program was born in Canada, but primarily raised in Milwaukee, Wisconsin. Jack Carson is best remembered today for all of his film work, usually adding a little comedy and supporting roles. But he also did some quality dramatic performances. Very early in his career, Carson was paired with another up-and-coming young film actor, Dennis Morgan. They functioned as sort of a poor man's Hope and Crosby. Carson and Morgan appeared in 11 films throughout the 1940s, including the 1946 comedy picture Two Guys from Milwaukee. Yes, Morgan, too, grew up in the Badger State. In the supporting cast of this Jack Carson episode will be child actress Norma Jean Nielsen. She also spent time as daughter Kathy on the radio version of Father Knows Best. And you'll hear Irene Ryan, who went on to play Granny on the Beverly Hillbillies. This is from November 20th, 1946.
12: Good.
7: That's what Campbell's soups are. Mm-hmm.
12: From Hollywood, the Campbell Soup Show, starring Jack Carson. Yes, listen to Jack Carson, Freddie Martin and his orchestra, Arthur Treacher, Jack's nephew Tugwell, played by Dave Willock, little 8-year-old Norma Jean Nilsen, Irene Ryan, and yours truly, Del Sharpin. Next time you're marketing, be sure to look for Campbell's Beef Noodle Soup. It's one of Campbell's newer soups, and the only way to find out how really delicious it tastes is to sit down to a steaming bowlful. In only a short time, Campbell's Beef Noodle has made friends everywhere, for it's a soup that says beef straight through. The broth is slowly simmered from plenty of lean beef till it brims with hearty beef taste. It's thick with golden egg noodles, too, and generous pieces of beef. Mmm, good. Better look for it at your grocer's tomorrow. Remember now, that's Campbell's Beef Noodle Soup. Last week, in order to avoid paying the high prices for meat, Jack purchased a chicken and decided to go into the poultry business. And here, discussing his new project, we find Jack Carson.
13: Mr. Carson, I think you should give up this whole chicken-raising idea.
14: Treacher, I've told you that I'm going to go through with it.
13: But look at the facts, sir. You purchased the chicken, it scratched up the next-door neighbor's garden, that cost you $30. It's eaten 6 pounds of feed at $1 a pound.
14: Yes, I know all that.
13: And not only that, sir, so far the chicken hasn't even laid one egg.
14: Yeah, well, Treacher, this chicken turned out to be a rooster. He can't lay an egg.
13: Well, if he had any gratitude at all, he'd force himself.
14: When I bought the chicken, I didn't know it was a rooster.
13: But you should have known it wasn't a hen by its chirp.
14: Well, I did listen to its chirp. Can I help it if this rooster's voice was changing? Anybody could make a mistake like that.
15: Oh, hello, Treacher. Hey, Uncle Jack, on my way home from school, Mr. Wilkins in back of us stopped me. You know, he's sore about the noise the rooster makes in the morning.
14: Oh, my gosh, all roosters crow.
15: Yeah, but this one does it twice. First at 6 o'clock and again at 11:30.
14: Well, yes, you see, that's natural in California. He crows once when the sun is supposed to come out and once again when the fog clears away.
13: There's one part of this I don't understand, sir. You went into this thing to beat the fantastic meat prices. Seems to me unless some eggs are hatched or something.
14: Well, don't worry about it. I've got it all figured out. You see, I intend to get a hen to go with a rooster. You know, sort of a fiancé. You've already got those hatching eggs I bought, and the hen will sit on them.
15: Hey, the man at the store told me you have to keep those eggs warm.
14: Yeah, that's right. Oh, Treacher.
13: I hardly think I'm built for that sort of thing, sir.
14: Treacher, I didn't mean that you were to hatch the eggs.
13: Well, sir, I've done everything else around here. I may as well become a mother, too.
15: You know, I don't see how you can come out ahead on this thing, Uncle Jack. That rooster's already cost you $38.
14: Well, I know that, but it will all be absorbed by the profits. If I do say so myself, there's one thing I'm familiar with, and that's farming. But back in Wisconsin, we raised poultry. In fact, we had lots of chickens. 1,400 of them.
13: 1,400?
14: Mm-hmm. 700 hens and 700 roosters.
13: 700 roosters?
14: Yes. To each his own.
15: Well, when are you going to buy this other chicken?
14: Oh, maybe sometime today. Why?
15: Well, I was looking at the rooster this morning, and he sure looks lonesome.
14: Yeah, I noticed that, too. So a while ago, I put a mirror out in the backyard.
15: A mirror?
14: Yeah. You see, a rooster is very vain. And as soon as he saw himself, he started to strut. He's been admiring himself in that mirror for 2 whole hours.
13: Oh, that's not so long, sir. The day you got your test at Warner Brothers, I remember...
14: It's not the same thing at all. I didn't look in the mirror because I'm conceited. It's just that, well, when nature has fashioned such a complete and perfect bit of handiwork, it's only fair occasionally to admire it.
13: May I say one thing, sir?
14: What?
13: Cock-a-doodle-doo.
15: Uncle Jack, what are you going to do about a name for that bird? You can't go on calling it Minerva when it's not that kind of a chicken.
14: Yes, I know. I've thought that about that already, and I've decided to call him Dennis. After my friend, Dennis Morgan. I thought that's kind of cute. I wonder what kind of a chicken he would like for a companion. If he's anything like Morgan, he'll be very choosy about his girl.
13: Too bad you didn't name him Carson, sir. Then he'd take any old cluck.
14: Preacher, frequently I think you overstep the bounds of propriety between a man and his valet. Sometimes you make me feel like an idiot.
13: I'm sorry, sir. I do the best I can.
14: I accept your apology.
13: Mr. Carson, before you get another chicken to tear up the neighbor's yard, I suggest you build an enclosure for the one we have now.
14: Yeah, maybe you're right at that.
15: Sure, all you have to do is put four stakes in the ground and tie some wire and stuff.
14: No. There would be nothing as flimsy as that for Dennis. He's a high-class bird, and I'm going to build him the most substantial coop that a gentleman rooster ever had.
15: Uncle Jack, you're not going to build it yourself, are you?
14: Yeah, surely. I'm going to sit down right now and figure out the materials I'll need. There you are, Tugwell. I've got the plans for the chicken coop all finished. If you'll notice, I'm building it a little longer than it is wide.
15: What for?
14: I think I'll put in a conveyor belt. That'll speed things up.
15: Conveyor belt?
14: Mm-hmm.
15: You mean the chickens are going to lay their eggs on that?
14: Well, I had that in mind at first, but later on I got a better idea. I'm going to train the chickens to get on the belt whenever they feel an egg coming on. That way the hens will move along, and when they get to the crates, all they have to do is sort of lean out and bombs away. I haven't worked the whole thing out yet, but I'm sure it can be done. Now, here's the list of materials I'll need, and I looked up the number of a building supply house. I'll go in the front room right now and call them. I wish this phone booth didn't look so out of place in the front room. Still, it's much better than walking down to the Texaco station. Texaco man is peeved at me anyway. He got sore because I suggested putting Jergens lotion in the washroom. I wonder what's keeping the operator.
16: Yes, Mr. Carson. Number, please.
14: Well, it's about time. What's the idea of keeping me waiting on the line so long?
16: I'm sorry for the delay, but when you make a call, it's a necessary precaution.
14: What do you mean?
16: Well, first I listen to see if the coin you dropped is a real nickel. Then I listen for that scraping noise. You know, when you reach up with a button hook to try to get it back. And when the button hook doesn't work, I wait another few seconds. And when I'm sure the nickel belongs to the phone company for our very own, then I say hello.
14: Very funny. Look, all I want from you is some quick service. I don't like to be kept waiting. Supposing I needed a doctor. Or supposing Hedy Lamarr was calling me.
16: If Hedy Lamarr was calling you, she'd need the doctor.
14: My dear young woman, it may interest you to know that I spend lots of time talking to moving picture actresses.
16: Yeah? Are you selling many of those Christmas cards?
14: Operator, I don't know why I'm taking this time to convince you of this, but last night I called Ingrid Bergman and talked to her for 20 minutes.
16: It was 21 minutes. I was listening.
14: Oh, you were, eh? Then you'll have to admit that Ingrid was very pleased to hear from me.
16: All right, but you didn't fool me talking like Charles Boyer.
14: I did not try to deceive Miss Bergman by imitating Boyer.
16: Oh, no? We had to send two men over to help you get your lower lip out of the mouthpiece. Now, will you admit it?
14: Hmm?
16: Now, will you admit it, Mr. Carson?
14: Yes. Look, operator, just get me Hillside 9121.
16: Just one moment.
17: Hello? Acme Building Supply Company.
14: This is Jack Carson, 22 North Hollywood Lane. I'd like to order some building materials.
17: Okay, I'll take your order. What do you want?
14: Well, I want one bundle of shingles, 12 2x4s 8 feet long, 20 square feet of flooring, and a couple of 4-inch brass hinges.
17: Fine. Do you need anything else? How about some 10-penny nails?
16: He won't go for anything over nickel.
14: You stay out of this, operator. Yes, I think I could use a small sack of nails. How soon can I get it?
17: Oh, we'll send all the stuff over inside of an hour.
14: Thank you. I want to get started building right away. So you see, Miss Ryan, I'm going to build a chicken coop. And although I'm perfectly capable of constructing it myself, I thought you might have a book here that would give me some additional pointers.
18: Well, I might have something like that around here.
14: Swell. Oh, by the way, Miss Ryan, how do you feel today?
18: Oh, I guess I'm about as well as could be expected. You know, I never really feel up to par.
14: Well, that's too bad. Is it some new ailment?
18: Yes. I have these shooting pains and they hurt me. Something awful.
14: That's not new. I was in here last week and you had shooting pains then.
18: I know. But I gained a little weight since then, and now they've got so much more to shoot at.
14: Yes, well, about that book I wanted, Barbara.
18: Even though I never feel very well, I try to be cheerful.
14: Yes. Well, about that...
18: I try to be just as happy as I can. This morning I looked out the window at the beautiful weather, and I said, it's great to be alive.
14: How can you tell? I mean... About that book that I want to borrow.
18: I don't know why it is, but it seems like I'm cold all the time.
14: Yes. Well, about that book I want.
18: I'm just as cold as I can be. I shiver and shake from head to foot.
14: Yes. Well, about that book I want.
18: Every morning when I wake up, I'm simply covered with goose pimples.
14: Goose pimples, yes. Well, about that book I want.
18: My dressing gown is getting all lumpy. Of course, some of my friends think that a few lumps here and there wouldn't hurt my figure.
14: Miss Ryan, could I please just see that book I wanted?
18: What book?
14: I'd like a book on how to build a chicken coop.
18: Well, why didn't you say so?
14: What?
18: Now, if that isn't just like a man, they expect you to know what they want and they never say anything. Oh, here's one on this shelf. It's all about farm buildings. It rents out for 5 cents a day.
14: Well, that'll do. It must have a chapter on chicken coops.
18: Oh, excuse me, here's another customer. Oh, it's Mr. Sharbin.
19: Hi there, Jack. Hello, Miss Ryan. I brought back some of that music manuscript paper I bought. I didn't use it all.
14: Del, what are you doing with music manuscript paper?
19: Well, Jack, I went to the opera the other night, and I couldn't understand one word that was said. So, I wrote some simplified words that anyone can understand.
18: Oh, I love opera. I studied singing when I was a girl.
14: Yeah. What kind of words did you write, Del?
18: I sang at the graduation exercises. And all the girls in my class elected me Miss Pitchpipe of 1912.
14: Yes, that's very interesting, Miss Pipe.
18: Or was it Miss Windpipe?
14: I don't think it makes much difference.
18: It might have been Miss Bagpipe.
14: Miss Ryan, please.
18: Would you like to hear the song I sang?
14: Yes, yes, but some other time.
19: Say, Jack, if you like opera, you'll be crazy about these new words I wrote.
18: Sule, sule, opera, sule,
14: Miss Ryan, please, thank you.
18: I sang in school.
14: Yes, yes,
19: here,
14: I know.
19: Jack, I'll show you how this opera goes. Here's a part for you.
14: Well, Del, I really should be getting home and build a chicken coop.
19: Oh, this will only take a minute. You sing this part right here.
18: Isn't there a part for me?
19: No, I'm sorry, Miss Ryan. It starts off like this.
14: Just a second, Del. Is this all I get to sing, this tiny little part here?
19: But, Jack, it's a very important part of the song.
14: Well, okay, if you say so, but I think I should have more.
20: Oh, Campbell's make beef noodle soup.
14: Super.

0: Toscanini is going to hate me for that, you know.
1: Well, how do you like it so far, Jack? Don't you think I caught the real spirit of Campbell's beef noodle soup?
0: Oh, definitely. But, Del, my part is so small. What the opera needs is a real outstanding voice.
1: Well, yes, Jack, but where can I find a voice like that?
0: Yes. And thank you, Lily Pond.
1: Now we come to the dramatic part. Here's where you take a solo, Jack.
0: A solo? Oh, good.
2: Grocers have beef noodle soup. Campbell's good beef noodle soup. Campbell's put a lot of
0: tender pieces of good lean beef and lots of tempting egg noodles in the good beef noodle soup.
2: When you fill your spoon with that hearty beef broth and you taste how delicious it is, then you'll come back for more of that good beef noodle soup.
0: Now, when you wrote those words, you should have put a landing field in there someplace.
1: Well, now we'll all join in on the finale. So here goes.
0: Okay.

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10: Thanks, folks.
11: Oh, it's nothing, Dal.
10: So long now.
11: Yeah, well, I gotta be going too, Miss Lyon. I wanna be there when the man brings all that lumber and stuff.
10: A few moments now with Freddie Martin, the Martin Men, and the current favorite, Why Does It Get So Late, So Early?

0: Uh-oh, somebody at the door.
1: Carson?
0: Yes?
1: I just unloaded those building materials you ordered in your backyard. Sign right here.
0: Okay. Hey, wait a minute. This bill is for $87. I only ordered a few shingles, a couple of boards, and some nails. How come the bill is for $87?
1: We threw in some shavings.
0: Look, mister, lumber can't be this expensive.
1: It didn't used to be, but it is now. You heard of the CIO, ain't you?
0: CIO? You mean...
1: Yeah, the trees are organized.
0: Look, mister.
1: I put all the stuff in your backyard except the $12 worth of nails.
0: $12 worth of nails?
1: Yeah, here they are in this matchbox.
0: It's the most outrageous thing I ever heard of. And just look at these crummy nails you gave me. Aren't they supposed to be made out of steel?
1: Yeah, but you can't get steel no more. These nails are better than steel. They're made out of soybeans.
0: Soybean nails?
1: Sure, if you don't use them for building, you can use them for something else. Oh, they're delicious along about midnight with crackers and milk.
0: Look, $87 is too much money and I refuse to pay it.
1: You'll pay it.
0: Oh, yeah? What makes you think so?
1: Look, if I have to drag this stuff back to the lumber yard, I'll punch you right in the nose.
0: Well, I wouldn't want you to make that long trip. $87 does seem like a lot of money, but wait here. I'll write you out a check.

0: This chicken coop is coming along pretty good now, but now that I look at it, there's something wrong. Oh, I see what it is. I must have the plans turned around. I got the walls upside down. That puts the door 6 feet from the ground. Oh, well, a rooster can probably jump that high. No, no, I'd better nail some boards over that door, and later on I'll put in another one.
1: Hello, Mr. Carson.
0: Hmm? Oh, hello, Norma Jean. What do you think of the coop so far?
1: Oh, it's swell. Where's Minerva, your hen, now?
0: Well, it's in the basement, honey, and we found out that its name wasn't Minerva. Turned out to be a man chicken, you know, a rooster.
1: What's the difference?
0: Well, a gentleman chicken doesn't lay eggs.
1: Oh, then why are you keeping him?
0: Well, I'm going to get another chicken who does lay eggs. You see, the rooster's going to be married.
1: Oh, I'm so glad. He ought to like that. I looked over the fence yesterday, and he sure looked lonesome.
0: Yeah, I know. I guess he has been lonesome.
1: Yes. He was wandering around kind of lost, like you do on Saturday nights.
0: The only reason I wander around is because I can't make up my mind which girl I want to spend Saturday night with. Lana Turner, Ann Sheridan, Rita Hayworth. Oh, I know so many.
1: Then why do you always come over to my house about 9 o'clock with a checkerboard?
0: Because you're the only one in the neighborhood I can beat, and let's drop the subject, shall we, honey? Yeah, I wish this chicken coop wasn't so lopsided, but...
1: Mr. Carson, can I ask you a question?
0: Oh, sure, honey. I'm always glad to answer your questions.
1: Do chickens and roosters really get married?
0: Well, yes, of course they do. You see, a boy chicken meets a girl chicken that he likes.
1: Why does he like her?
0: Why? How do I know? Maybe she's got egg appeal or something. I don't know. Then, you see, then he wants to become acquainted with her, so he walks past her, and as he does, he tips his comb. Then they get acquainted, and pretty soon they're engaged.
1: Gee, just like people.
0: Yes, and after they're engaged, it's just like in the movies. He gives her a little kiss.
1: Like Van Johnson?
0: No, this is more of a Gregory Peck. And then they live happily ever after.
1: Well, thanks very much for explaining it to me, Mr. Carson. I better be getting back home now.
0: All right, honey. See you later. When I get this coop finished, I'll paint his name on it. Wait till Dennis Morgan hears that I've named the rooster after him. Come to think of it, the rooster looks quite a bit like Dennis. He's got the same blue eyes and the same shaped head. Of course, Dennis Morgan has wavy hair, but I could give the rooster's feathers a permanent. That reminds me, I'll ask Morgan the name of that 49-cent home wave he uses. I wonder if I should figure out how much this chicken has cost me so far. The feed was $1 a pound, and the coop materials cost $87.
2: Hello, Jack, what are you doing?
0: Well, look who's here. Phil, take it or leave it, Baker. Phil, what brings you around this neighborhood?
2: Jack, I'm still looking for an apartment.
0: Oh, that's right. I heard you say that on the air on the Eversharp program. Haven't you found a place to live yet? Even a room?
2: Well, I did find a little room over in East Pasadena.
0: Well, that's a nice section, East Pasadena.
2: It was quite a walk to the bathroom.
0: Huh? How far away was the bathroom?
2: West Pasadena. Jack, somebody has just got to find me a place to live. I'm really getting desperate.
0: Well, I sure wish I could help you, Phil.
2: Maybe you could, Jack. Who's going to live in this little house you're building?
0: Well, you don't know him, Phil. His name is Dennis.
2: Well, could I live with him? Do you think he'd like a roommate?
0: Roommate? No, I don't think you two would get along very well. Dennis is kind of peculiar.
2: Yeah?
0: He sleeps with his head under his arm.
2: Mm-hmm. That doesn't matter. I've got an uncle who sleeps with his head under his arm.
0: He does?
2: Yeah. Boy, is his wife homely.
0: I'm just kidding. I'm really going into the poultry business. Dennis is a rooster, and this is a chicken house I'm building. Why, you couldn't live in that.
2: Yeah, I guess it would be a little crowded, Jack. I'd have to be careful, too. Any place I put my foot down, I might be stepping on an egg.
0: Yeah. And you couldn't tell if you were home or on your radio program.
2: Yeah, wait up.
0: didn't you think that was funny, Phil?
2: Funny, yeah. If that was on take it or leave it, I'd leave it.
0: Yes, well, I've...

0: looking for a place to live. If I were Phil, I wouldn't stand for it. I'd send a wire to President Truman. I'd even go higher than that. I'd wire John L. Lewis. Now, let's see. As soon as I get the roof all on, I'll finish it up inside.
1: Hey, buddy, you in the yard there.
0: Yes, what do you want?
1: I'm from City Hall. Could I see your building permit?
0: Building permit? I didn't think I needed one.
1: Oh, you didn't, eh? Well, now it's going to cost you $10 for the permit and a $25 fine.
0: Look, mister, I didn't know anything about a building permit for a chicken coop.
2: Master Tugwell, have you found any trace of your uncle yet?
3: No, and I looked all over the neighborhood. I can't find him any place.
2: My word, he's been missing for 3 hours now. I've called the studio and his friends, but nobody seems to know where he is. I'm worried.
3: Why?
2: Well, just before he disappeared, Mr. Carson came in and figured up the total cost of that rooster. It came to $160. He seemed despondent.
3: Despondent?
2: Yes, you know how he is about money, and this is quite a sum, $160.
3: Yeah. Gee, I remember he threatened to throw himself off a bridge once when he got stuck with those 8-cent airmail stamps.
2: Well, your uncle's never missed dinner before without calling me. I'm worried. I'm going to call the police.
3: Any word of Uncle Jack, Treacher?
2: Not yet, Master Tuggle, and it's after midnight.
3: Gee, it's morning. Uncle Jack has stayed out all night.
2: I know, and the police have no clues whatsoever.
3: Preacher, do you think something could have happened to Uncle Jack? Gee, I hope not. Gosh, when I think of what a good uncle he was, he even bought me a bicycle. Of course, he bought it from the mail order house on the installment plan. So far, all I got is the frame and one wheel. Gee, poor Uncle Jack. Gee, why did something have to happen to him right now? I can't go riding around on one wheel.
2: I think I'll call the police again.
0: Water. Water. Give me some water.
2: Mr. Carson.
3: Uncle Jack.
2: Where have you been, sir? My heavens, you're a sight. Your clothes are wrinkled and you're all dirty. What happened? Were you kidnapped?
0: Kidnapped, nothing. I spent the whole night in the chicken coop. I nailed myself in there.

0: Jack Carson will be back in just a moment. Say, if you can't think what to have for supper tomorrow, and if you'd like something that's good and satisfying and different for a change, why, just you start off with Campbell's Beef Noodle Soup. As you ladle out those steaming platefuls, why, just to catch a whiff of the tempting aroma makes you hungry. Then you dip in your spoon and get that rich taste of beef. Mmm, good. For the stock has been slowly simmered from plenty of lean beef, and all through it are lots of tender pieces of beef and plenty of golden egg noodles. Yes, sirree, if you're looking for a soup that's hearty and homey, nourishing and good, be sure you ask your grocer for Campbell's Beef Noodle Soup. Then sit the family down tomorrow night to big platefuls and watch them go to it.
1: Mmm, good. Mmm, good. That's what Campbell's soups are. Mmm, good.
2: Well, that's all for now, friends. Thanks for being with us this evening. I'm truly grateful. Before I say goodnight, I'd like to give you just one little thought to take with you through the coming week. Remember this, we'll all be back again next Wednesday at the same time, and we'd like to have you with us. Thanks. Good night.
1: Mm-hmm. Good.
3: From November 20th, 1946. The role of Jack's nephew, Chugwell, was indeed played by Dave Willett, and while he had a young-sounding voice, he was actually in his late 30s at the time. Willett and Carson were college buddies, and they first got into showbiz as a vaudeville stage comedy team. Next on Win Radio was another former vaudeville comedy team. It's George Burns and Gracie Allen, right after this.
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8: 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Gracie opens with a pitch for war bond sales. And the supporting cast includes announcer Bill Goodwin, Sarah Allgood as Mrs. Regan, and Mel Blanc as the Happy Postman. It's from December 12, 1944.
9: Ladies and gentlemen, this is Gracie Allen. Tonight, George and I and our guest Frank Sinatra are broadcasting from the Warner Brothers Theater in Hollywood. And everyone here bought a bond to get in. We wish all of you listening could be here, but since you can't, we do ask you to buy an extra bond. You see, the Sixth War loan is falling dangerously short in the sale of e-bonds. In other words, those sold to individuals, not companies. I don't have to tell you why to buy bonds. You know that the war costs millions of dollars a day, and we all know by now that it is far from being over. So all we can do is ask you to buy an extra bond.
10: And we do ask you. Remember that a war bond is the finest Christmas present you can possibly give. Right, Frankie?
11: Right, George. And when you give a bond, you're also giving arms and ammunition to our boys overseas.

Hello, everyone. This is Bill Goodwin, speaking for Swan, the new white floating soap that's pure as fine Castile's. Well, it's Tuesday night again, time for another pleasant visit with George Burns and Gracie Allen, and tonight their special guest, Frank Sinatra, with Felix Mills and his orchestra. And now, meet the people who live in the Burns house, George and Gracie. Well, George and Gracie are out canvassing the neighborhood selling war bonds, and their housekeeper, Mrs. Regan, is making the most of their absence. She's having a wonderful time listening to her latest Frank Sinatra record.

0: cranky lad, through the voice of your fair melts the stays in me corset. And to think I used to swoon over John McCormick.
1: Well, we're back, Mrs. Regan, and George sold more bonds than I did again.
2: Yeah, I beat her again. Looks like I'm going to win the bet.
0: Oh, you made a little wager, huh?
1: Oh, yeah, we bet a wristwatch. If I sell more bonds than George, he has to go right down to the store and buy me a wristwatch. But if he sells more than I do, I have to wait till Christmas for it.
2: I wish Gracie would handle my transactions with Morgenthau.
0: Well, I'd best get some lunch for you folks.
2: Oh, by the way, Gracie, we have to be at Warner Brothers Theater for the bond show rehearsal at 5 o'clock.
1: Yeah. You know, George, I'm glad it's Warner Brothers. I feel sort of sentimental about that theater.
2: How come?
1: Oh, I don't know. I guess it's the great love scenes we sat there and watched. Oh, what passionate embraces, but done with such finesse.
2: Yes, that's where to go to learn technique.
1: Yes. Of course, it's not bad in the Pantages balcony either.
2: I thought you meant the lovemaking on the screen.
1: Oh, George, you're so naive. I'll bet you think the back seat of a taxi is just for transportation.
2: Yeah, I'm a tourist.
1: George, there's almost certain to be some big movie producers and directors in the audience tonight, and it's a perfect chance for you to be discovered. So be sure to slip in a song.
2: They'd like that, huh?
1: Oh, yes. Why, you might become the singing Humphrey Bogart.
2: You think so?
1: Sure. You know, George, you're a cross between Humphrey Bogart.
2: Humphrey Bogart and who else?
1: Oh, please, dear, don't be a pig.
2: Well, it does look like tonight is my golden opportunity, all right. Any other singers on the program?
1: Not a one. You'll be outstanding.
2: I'm misbehaving all by myself.
1: Oh, excuse me, dear. There's someone at the door.
3: Good afternoon, Missy Burns.
1: Oh, well, hello, Mr. Postman. Lovely day, isn't it?
3: Oh, yes. The crisp winter air just turns my blood to wine and sends it racing through my magnificent body. Gosh, it's good to be alive.
1: Oh, yes. I'm much happier that way, too. Are you coming to the Bond show at Warner Brothers Theater tonight?
3: Oh, yes. My wife wouldn't miss Frank Sinatra.
1: Frank Sinatra? Will he be there tonight?
3: Yes.
1: Oh, dear. Oh, I'd give anything to keep Mr. Sinatra from showing up tonight.
3: Me, too. There's something about his singing that brings out the beast in my wife.
1: Well, is that bad?
3: Oh, yes. She can't afford to look any more like a beast than she does now. Well, let me know if I can help you. Goodbye, Missy Burns. Remember, keep smiling.
4: 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We'll be back with more right after this.
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1: George!
2: Yes, dear?
1: George, get a grip on yourself. Frank Sinatra is singing tonight.
2: Well, of all the...
1: Oh, well, now, don't get excited. You can sing some other time.
2: But I wanted to sing tonight. I wanted to be discovered tonight.
1: Oh, Pooh, let Sinatra sing tonight. You're young, you've got years and years. You're right. Tonight's the night.
2: Well, I'm going down to the cigar store.
1: Oh, poor George. Sensitive artist that he is. Mrs. Reagan! Well, I'll just have to see that Frank Sinatra doesn't show up tonight.
0: Did you call me, Mrs. Burns?
1: Oh, yes, Mrs. Reagan. I've got a problem, and maybe you can help me. You see, George wants to sing at the Bond show tonight, but Frank Sinatra is going to sing there. Now, they can't both sing.
0: Certainly not.
1: So it's up to us to get rid of one of them.
0: Right you are. And we know which one, don't we?
1: We certainly do. Will you help me?
0: That I will, and gladly. And I know just how to do it.
1: Oh, yeah, how?
0: On me dresser, I've got a bottle of knockout drops.
1: My goodness. Well, why do you keep such a thing on your dresser?
0: Force of habit. I used to use it on me husband to keep him home nights. Now, we'll slip the little Lugan a glass of the stuff, and he'll sleep peacefully through the whole performance.
1: Oh, wonderful. I'll go right up and get it.
0: It's the blue bottle. This is going to be good. Come in.
15: Oh, hello, Mrs. Reagan. What are you laughing about?
0: Well, I was just thinking about Mr. Burns.
15: Oh, well, let me join you. You know, Mrs. Reagan, it's too bad he isn't here. We could look at him and get hysterical, huh?
0: Mr. Goodwin.
15: Yes?
0: I understand you're a personal friend of Frank Sinatra's.
15: Oh, yes, that's right, Mrs. Reagan.
0: The girls really go for him, don't they?
15: Oh, do they? Well, sir, you should have seen what happened last night. Oh. See, Frankie and I walked out of the Brown Derby together, and this mob of girls clustered around him yelling, "Ooh, Frankie, Frankie, introduce us to Bill Goodwin."
0: They wanted to meet you?
15: Well, sure, Mrs. Reagan. You see, they knew I'd tell them about the wonderful swan contest. That closes this Friday, December 15th. You know, the first prize in the swan contest is $100 a month for life or $20,000 in cash. So I told the girls that all they had to do to try for that prize or any of the 500 other cash prizes was to suggest a first name for Mama Swan, that lovable white bird that appears in all swan ads. Then, in 25 words or less, complete this sentence. I like swan soap better because...
0: But, Mr. Goodwin, didn't the girls ask Frankie for anything?
15: Oh, of course, Miss Regan. They said, "Hey, Frankie, how about a few bars of our favorite?"
0: And did he oblige them?
15: Well, sure. Gave each one of them a bar of swan.
0: When will I learn?
15: Wasn't that peachy keen of Frank, huh? He knew they had to send a swan wrapper along with their name for Mama Swan and their 25 words on why they liked swan. As a matter of fact, you can send as many names as you wish, as long as you send in a swan wrapper with each name. And, of course, you send it all to Swan, Box 32, New York 8, New York.
16: 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And by the way, be sure to include his name as well as yours with your entry.
17: 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We'll have the rest of that one, including a visit by Bill Goodwin's buddy Frank Sinatra, at the beginning of our next show. The role of the Happy Postman in that one was played by cartoon voice legend Mel Blanc, and my question is about him. In addition to all of his Warner Brothers cartoon characters, including Porky Pig, Bugs Bunny, Daffy Duck, Yosemite Sam, and on, Blanc also occasionally worked for Walt Disney. For example, he voiced a character in Pinocchio, but nearly all of his dialogue was thrown out. I'll explain, then wrap up when radio was right after this break.
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17: 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Before the break, I mentioned that cartoon legend Mel Blanc voiced a character in Disney's Pinocchio, but nearly all of his dialogue was thrown out. Blanc was hired to perform the voice of Gideon the Cat, but it was later decided to make him mute. So all of Blanc's recorded dialogue was deleted, except for a solitary hiccup, which was heard 3 times in the finished film. I'm Greg Bell, and we are all out of time, but please take a little time and visit the website, whenradiowas.com. 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
4: From ABC News, I'm Chuck Severson. There's a deal between the U.S. and Iran that is headed for a signing ceremony next Friday, but it's not the big deal that means a big deal. It's announced on social media. ABC News Chief Global Affairs Correspondent Martha Raddatz.
3: President Trump hosting the deal with the Islamic Republic of Iran is now complete. Congratulations to all. I hereby fully authorize the toll-free opening of the Strait of Hormuz and simultaneously herewith authorize the immediate removal of the United States naval blockade. Ships of the world, start your engines. Let the oil flow.
4: But President Trump writing, because mines have to be cleared, the strait remains closed until next Friday's signing. U.S. official tells ABC News that because of that, the blockade is still in effect until then. Iran's National Security Council says the war on all fronts, including Lebanon, will end immediately and permanently. It says negotiations for a final agreement, which includes nuclear issues, will be postponed until after the U.S. fulfills its obligations. Bob McNally, head of Rapidan Energy Group.
5: We've lost well over a billion barrels of oil in the world market. And the world market is what matters for the United States and for someone paying for gasoline at the pump. Because we may be the biggest producer and exporter, but what we pay at the pump depends on that global market.
4: The G7 Economic Summit in Evian, France, starting Monday, will include President Trump. At the White House Sunday night, a $60 million sponsor-covered UFC cage fight. Mr. Trump has a long friendship with UFC's chief and owns stock in its parent company. More than 1,000 flights were canceled Sunday and 9,500 more delayed, primarily due to bad storms. Dallas and New York hit the hardest. The Russians have launched a massive overnight missile attack at Ukraine's capital, Kyiv. 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
4: Several people were killed in the crash of a small plane outside Butler, Missouri, Sunday morning. It crashed after taking off from the local airport to go skydiving, under investigation.
8: There's nothing we really can say to make it better. We just pray for them and their loved ones and their friends and their family.
4: Hays County Sheriff Chad Anderson, 12 dead. Palestinian deaths from the Israel-Hamas war are now over 73,000, says Gaza's health ministry. Israeli military operations continue despite a stalled ceasefire since October. A fourth shark attack off Australia in recent weeks. The swimmer in critical condition. Agriculture Minister Tara Moriarty of New South Wales.
9: Nothing is off the table in terms of how we deal with sharks going forward, but I'm particularly interested in further advice on how we can expand the use of technology, which means we can spot sharks sooner and get beaches closed and keep people safer.
4: For the first time, the New York Knicks will get a parade for their NBA championship.
10: Everyone always called us trash. It was always the Knicks are trash, Knicks are trash. What happened now?
11: We are finally
10: we got champions!
12: I'm feeling ecstatic right now. Amazing. It's a great feeling to finally get a championship after so many years.
4: Mayor Zoran Mamdani says Thursday will be a ticker at City Hall and then a ticker tape parade. Neither their 1973 nor 1970 NBA titles were celebrated with a parade. Chuck Severson, ABC News.
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1: Lows level off around 46.
0: Tonight,
1: under mainly clear skies,
0: winds out of the west
1: around 5 miles an hour. Cloudy skies with a few peaks of sun. Tomorrow,
0: slight chance of thunderstorms.
1: Daytime highs approaching 76.
0: Slight chance of thunderstorms.
1: Tomorrow night,
0: 49. I'm meteorologist Derek Kite on Watertown Radio. Right now,
1: it's 61 degrees.

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1: Lows dip down to about 46
2: tonight.
1: Under clear skies, west winds 5 to 10 miles an hour. Cloudy skies with a few peaks of sun. Tomorrow, slight chance of thunderstorms. High temperatures reach up to 76.
2: Slight chance of thunderstorms.
1: Tomorrow night, lows dip down to about 49. Mainly cloudy skies. I'm meteorologist Derek Kite on Watertown Radio. Right now, 59.

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1: Lows dip down to about 46
2: tonight.
1: Under clear skies, west winds 5 to 10 miles an hour. Cloudy skies with a few peaks of sun. Tomorrow, slight chance of thunderstorms. High temperatures reach up to 76.
2: Slight chance of thunderstorms.
1: Tomorrow night, lows dip down to about 49. Mainly cloudy skies. I'm meteorologist Derek Height on Watertown Radio. Currently 61.

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2: Lows dip down to about 46
3: tonight
2: under clear skies. West winds 5 to 10 miles an hour. Cloudy skies with a few peaks of sun. Tomorrow, slight chance of thunderstorms. High temperatures reach up to 76. Slight chance of thunderstorms. Tomorrow night, lows dip down to about 49. Mainly cloudy skies.
1: I'm meteorologist Derek Kite on Watertown Radio.
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9: From ABC News. I'm Sherry Preston. Stock futures are up and oil prices are down after the announcement of a peace deal between the U.S. and Iran. It is expected to be signed Friday in Switzerland and will reopen the Strait of Hormuz, as well as lift America's blockade of Iran. But as we hear from ABC's Karen Hua in Washington, this is a two-month ceasefire and there are major issues to be hammered out.
10: The fate of Iran's nuclear program, a major red line for both parties, appears to still be unresolved. Officials say the deal would include a 60-day ceasefire during which there would be further nuclear negotiations. But the president telling the New York Times that should those talks fail, he would restart strikes on Iran or make the U.S., quote, the guardian of the Middle East in return for 20% of the region's revenues.
9: President Trump right now on his way to the G7 summit in Switzerland. ABC's Rachel Scott is in Geneva.
11: President Trump had been publicly urging our allies to get more involved in this conflict, but all of them have refused, expressing frustration with the war. Protesters already clashing with police here in Geneva ahead of the summit. Some altercations turning violent, police firing tear gas. France, which is hosting the summit, is hoping to ease tensions with the U.S. and project unity. Also invited to this year's summit, Ukrainian President Volodymyr Zelensky. He's spoke with President Trump by phone. They will be meeting
9: overnight. Russia launching new attacks on Ukraine. At least 10
12: killed in several cities. The attacks also setting a centuries-old religious site on fire. Investigators in Missouri are looking for the cause of a deadly plane crash that killed 12 people. Bates County Sheriff Chad Anderson.
13: The plane took off, and then at that point, it went down. We're not sure exactly anything beyond that.
12: All 12 people aboard the skydiving plane were killed. Great Britain has just announced a ban on anyone under 16 from using social media. And on the ice,
14: the Carolina Hurricanes have won the Stanley Cup for the second time.
12: The Carolina Hurricanes beating the Vegas Golden Knights 3-0 in Game 6 of the Stanley Cup title to take the title. You're listening to ABC News.
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12: Bidding wars for homes may be fading away. A report from Realtor.com says the long-running seller's market may be losing steam. It says overpriced homes are sitting on the market longer than they have over the last few years. But the experts there also say if you price your house right, it will sell in a couple of weeks. New trade war brewing could hit your next glass of wine. President Trump now threatening a 100% tariff on French wine unless France gets rid of its 3% tax on tech companies. AI giant Anthropic now says one of its most powerful new programs has been blocked by the Trump administration. Here's ABC's Selena Wang with the story.
17: It was just days ago that Anthropic rolled out this highly anticipated model, their most powerful one ever, a whole new tier they've named Mythos Class, with a public-facing version called Fable 5. But then on Friday, Anthropic says the U.S. government stepped in, that the government issued what's called an export control directive, telling Anthropic it couldn't let any foreign national access these new models, citing national security, but not giving detail on what those concerns were, according to Anthropic.
12: New recall of baby formula out. Nara Organics is putting out a nationwide recall after its formula was linked to 3 cases of botulism. 68-year-old woman is lucky to be alive in Minnesota after being stuck in a mud pit for 3 days. A couple of guys out riding ATVs spotted her. We're able to...
18: Hi, I'm Kristen Bell. 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
1: Now, it's Red Eye Radio. Gary McNamara and Eric Harley talk about everything from politics to social issues and news of the day. Whether you're up late or you're just starting your day, welcome to the show. from the Relief Factor Studios, this is Red Eye Radio.
0: All across America, we are Red Eye Radio. He is Eric Harley, and I'm Gary McNamara. Welcome and good morning.
6: Hi.
0: You know, on all the issues out there, you know, I saw CNN and Fox, you know, discussing about the UFC. I could give a damn.
6: I don't care.
0: You know, and I think part of what you saw, the Republican or the administration's influence over the weekend. Let's talk about all the fluff stuff that really doesn't matter and get into discussions that really doesn't matter, whether it's a UFC fight, whatever, whether the reflecting pool is clear or not clearer than it was. Again, all these little things I could care less about.
6: Right.
0: I could care less. I care about the big things that matter, the war, inflation. These are the things I care about. If everybody wants and CNN wants to diddle about, well, should he have the UFC on him? I don't give a damn.
6: I don't care.
0: Don't care.
6: I think they should have had it in the Oval Office. Just have them just bring the ring inside the Oval Office. Set it up and go. No, listen. I look at it and by the way, I don't know if the UFC is, I don't know if that's the correct term, ultimate. Well, if they're both living after the case, if they both survived the fight, then it's not ultimate. I'm not saying someone should die. I'm just saying maybe they reconsider the name, because it's not ultimate if they're both still living. But it doesn't appeal to me. It doesn't appeal to most Americans. You know, it's not something that, you know, it really is a niche group. I know a lot of people talk about it, you know, especially they've got to get up to speed on it if they're going to appear on Joe Rogan's show. Because he knows a lot about it, obviously. And good for them. That's great. It's like soccer. Okay, if that's your thing, good for you. I'm glad you enjoy it and you get something out of it. And they can do the analysis of, did you see what he did? And then did, and then this happened, and then, okay. That's fine. But I don't care. And most Americans, it's, again, not a needle mover. You're talking about entertainment. It's the equivalent of movie night. You know, it's movie night at the White House, or maybe a live play on the lawn at the White House. You know what I mean? A live concert on the White House lawn, which is fine. You want to do that? I don't. Fine. But it doesn't interest me to the point. It's not important. It is not on my list of priorities. National defense is my list of priorities. And I can't explain to you what I felt when we took out Iran's nukes, and then later when we took out the Ayatollah. I cannot tell
0: you. You mean the nuclear material?
6: Yes. And I cannot tell you. Yeah, they don't actually have nukes. Or do they? And the taking out the Ayatollah.
2: Better Life with Dr. Sanjay Gupta.
22: For years, we've been talking about both the positive and negative effects of being on social media. And I would say, by and large, for older adults, social media is net positive. Not all positive, but net positive. Helps them keep in touch with friends and stay social. But for younger people, social media use, especially heavy use, tends to be net negative. In fact, according to this year's World Happiness Report, youth who use social media more than 5 hours a day reported a lower level of well-being. And researchers who studied this sort of thing found that many teens wish these platforms didn't even exist, and yet they can't seem to stop using them. Experts we talked to largely suggested two things. Ideally, along with your friend group, take some time offline. Also, try to recurate your algorithm so it shows you posts that'll make you feel good. I'm Dr. Sanjay Gupta, helping you live a better life.
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0: Reversal of that is post-election taking the regime out and taking their all of their nuclear material, and I don't think that's going to happen. I don't have confidence that's going to happen.
5: You know, we had said this last. By the way, not surprised by this because this is what we looked at the different options out there, and this was our top option. He's going to make a weak deal, but just get it out of the way, get prices. Get gasoline prices down. Already was down to $3.19 mm-hmm. when I was going to work. Get gasoline prices down. The stock market may boom for a while here. People's first concern is money. This sort of drifts off. And, the one thing that we said from the very beginning, even when the ceasefire first started, you have seriously destroyed a significant part of Iran's ability over the next decade to move forward. But what you haven't done is now you've given incentive for possibly the hardliners,
0: yeah,
5: even more hardliners in Iran to say, "Wow, we can get more money." The blockade is lifted, we can continue to
0: slaughter people in the streets,
5: right.
0: we
5: get some sanctions,
0: yeah. I'm sorry, subjects, not citizens,
5: right.
0: I think it was Andrew McCarthy that made that point, though.
5: The subjects now aren't going to want to revolt because they know the United States will say one thing and then do another.
0: I mean it's just
5: we thought this was at the top when we gave the scenarios last week. This is the one that we thought was most likely.
0: Yeah.
5: Exactly what you're seeing, right now. Mm-hmm. You put together some type of framework deal, and you just keep stretching it out, as we've been doing for 47 years.
0: Right. And now...
5: But the one thing you can say is we have degraded them for the next decade.
0: In terms of what actually has been done in a positive way, yes.
5: Yes.
0: But you haven't degraded at all their ability to act through their proxies.
5: Well, to cause hell in the Middle East and mm-hmm. to continually attack U.S. interests.
0: Right. And again, their own citizens.
5: Right.
0: All those things remain in play very much. The regime is still in power.
5: We said from the very beginning, if you're relying on something that you're not in control of, which is the people there revolting, and that's how you get your regime change, if that's what you're relying on, you never rely in war on anything except
7: better life with Dr. Sanjay Gupta.
22: Few people now have asked me about a TikTok trend that they've come across. It's called 75 Hard. The challenge was created by entrepreneur and author Andy Frisella, who calls it a, quote, transformative mental toughness program and an Ironman for your brain. So here's what it entails. Eat a structured diet with no alcohol. Drink a gallon of water, read 10 pages of nonfiction, take a progress photo, and complete 2 45-minute workouts, one of them outdoors, every day for 75 days. Quite a challenge. We asked CNN fitness contributor Dana Santis about this, who reminded us that sustainable fitness isn't about punishment or proving discipline through extremes. It's about building habits that integrate into your lifestyle in a way that feels supportive and repeatable. If you ask me, that's going to be the key to long-term success. I'm Dr. Sanjay Gupta, helping you live a better life.
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0: Danced.
5: Right. Tell us what's in it.
0: Yeah. The deal's done. There's a tax.
5: It tells me they're not done. And, or, they're not proud of it. Because the deal, the text of the deal has to be released at some point.
0: Well, when you had on Sunday morning, when you had Vance talking about the fact that every World War II was negotiated, I mean, my God, yeah, I went, oh my God, this is not going to be good. When Vance said that, either he's completely ignorant of world history, or he was lying, one or the other. Because they were desperate to come up with something. So, yeah, it was well, the unconditional surrender, yeah, but we didn't execute the emperor. But that was because with the pushing of MacArthur, they wanted to assure that they could have a peaceful transition through it. And because they got the emperor to say, okay, lay down your arms, you know, if that's what you call negotiation, it's far from this type of negotiation.
5: Yeah, it is. And I want to see the text. Certainly they have to release it after the signing.
0: One would think.
5: But if it comes with a bunch of contingencies or ambiguous language...
0: Well, even when the president came out again, look, Iran wants to get rid of their nuclear weapons. He said it again on Truth Social. Iran wants... No, they don't!
5: No!
0: Stop it!
5: What do you think this is all for? You know they don't.
0: Jeffrey Blair in National Review was saying, it's almost as... When Trump, with Trump now on Truth Social, it's almost like he's shaking his fist in the air as he bellows, you better shape up, Jack, or else.
5: Yeah.
0: Saying he's becoming like Biden.
5: No,
0: nobody buys
5: deal,
0: it anymore.
5: This whole deal is Biden-esque.
0: We are Red Eye Radio.
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9: Summer camp season is right around the corner, and parents with first-time campers can help the child prepare for camp by being prepared, sending the camp all pertinent health and contact information about the child, for example.
10: Typically, every camp will have some kind of a form, and that has all of the pertinent information, parents' work numbers, their cell phone numbers, home phone numbers, addresses, maybe even another emergency person to call, all of your information regarding insurance and all of those types of things in the event there was an emergency, an accident, where a child needed medical treatment of some sort.
9: And Belinda Cameron of University of Missouri Extension adds sending the child with proper clothing for any weather possibility. Any items that a parent wishes a child to return home with should be properly labeled. What children should not bring to camp with them is more money than necessary and no food. Cameron says food in the campsite or cabin attracts unwanted rodents like raccoons and mice, even snakes. I'm Rod Bain reporting for the U.S. Department of Agriculture in Washington, D.C.
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14: Here's your forecast from Watertown Radio and GoWatertown.net. Mainly clear skies overnight with a low of 47. Southwesterly winds 5 to 10 miles per hour. Overcast Monday. Slight chance for storms, highs around 76. Slight chance for storms Monday night, 48. I'm meteorologist Mandy Falhuber on Watertown Radio. Right now, it's 55 degrees.
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0: We are Red Eye Radio. He's Eric Carly, and I'm Gary McNamara. Well, first I saw this here.
1: Yeah.
0: And this is apparently the counter programming to the UFC at the White House.
1: Okay.
0: It's like,
1: all right.
0: In case you're wondering what the Dems are doing, their counter program to the UFC is like 40 people singing terribly and a terrible song. You ready?
1: Okay.
0: All right, here we go.
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3: For the first time in 53 years, the Knicks are world champions. They beat the Spurs in five games and overcame a double-digit deficit in every single win. They became the ultimate poster child for not being able to be counted out. They were led by Jalen Brunson. He went for 45 in the closeout to win Finals MVP. It's one of the most dominant closeout games that you've seen over the course of NBA history. I'm Dan Day.
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0: Here's your forecast from Watertown Radio and GoWatertown.net. Cloudy skies expected today with a chance of thunderstorms. Daytime highs approaching 76. Winds out of the west, 10 to 15 miles an hour. Partly cloudy skies tonight. Chance of thunderstorms. Lows dip down to about 48. Mainly clear skies tomorrow. Highs level off around 73. I'm meteorologist Derek Height on Watertown Radio. Currently, it's 48 degrees.
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2: Here's your forecast from Watertown Radio and GoWatertown.net. Cloudy skies expected today with a chance of thunderstorms. Daytime highs approaching 76. Winds out of the west, 10 to 15 miles an hour. Partly cloudy skies tonight. Chance of thunderstorms. Lows dip down to about 48. Mainly clear skies tomorrow. Highs level off around 73. I'm meteorologist Derek Height on Watertown Radio. Currently, it's 48 degrees.
3: I'm Nicole Murray with Your Money Now. Oil prices are sharply lower this morning by more than 5% after the U.S. and Iran announced both nations have agreed on a deal to bring their nearly four-month war to an end. West Texas Intermediate at roughly $80 a barrel, Brent at nearly $83. President Trump is warning that France must scrap a 3% tech sales tax or face 100% tariffs on U.S. imports of its wines and champagnes. The New York Post reported the news. The digital service tax involves a 3% levy on gross revenues generated in France by large technology companies, including U.S. giants such as Amazon, Meta, and Alphabet. Shares of SpaceX are roughly 6% higher this morning. Shares of the space rocket company jumped 19% on Friday in what was the biggest initial public offering in history. The company's valuation, which sits at around $2 trillion, has sparked debate over whether it's justified. Futures have jumped this morning after news broke of an Iran peace deal. Dow futures up by more than 400 points. That's Your Money Now.
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1: For years, we've been talking about both the positive and negative effects of being on social media. And I would say, by and large, for older adults, social media is net positive. Not all positive, but net positive. Helps them keep in touch with friends and stay social. But for younger people, social media use, especially heavy use, tends to be net negative. In fact, according to this year's World Happiness Report, youth who use social media more than 5 hours a day reported a lower level of well-being. And researchers who study this sort of thing found that many teens wish these platforms didn't even exist, and yet they can't seem to stop using them. Experts we talked to largely suggested two things. Ideally, along with your friend group, take some time offline. Also, try to recurate your algorithm so it shows you posts that'll make you feel good. I'm Dr. Sanjay Gupta, helping you live a better life.
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6: From ABC News, I'm Sherry Preston. President Trump is now on his way to the G7 summit in the French Alps. But before he took off, he posted on social media that a great deal has been reached with Iran that will end the fighting and open the Strait of Hormuz. ABC News Chief Global Affairs Correspondent Martha Raddatz comparing this to the deal in place before President Trump took office.
7: Wendy Sherman was one of the negotiators for President Obama's nuclear deal, the JCPOA, that President Trump threw out in 2018.
8: This probably will turn out somewhat similar. We're in a very different place, however, because we did not have virtually 1,000 pounds of 60% highly enriched uranium, which is quite concerning.
7: The JCPOA took 20 months to negotiate. The Trump team hopes the deal will be complete in 60 days.
6: That will be discussed at the G7 summit, as will the war in Ukraine. Russia striking one of the most significant religious sites in Ukraine overnight, setting it on fire. Heavy rain and widespread flooding in central Texas.
9: On Interstate 35 south of Waco, cars, trucks, and 18-wheelers were trapped in rising water.
10: I'm not kidding you, thought I was going to die out here.
9: Rick Smith's was one of them.
10: On the other side of this retaining wall is like an ocean.
9: First responders carried out rescues in waist-deep, fast-running water. The sheriff's office in McLennan County says no one was hurt. Jim Ryan, ABC News in Dallas-Fort Worth.
6: Severe weather in parts of the Midwest again on Sunday. The 11 skydivers and their pilot all killed when their plane went down south of Kansas City, Missouri Sunday. The NTSB is on the scene. Last time they won was 20 years ago.
11: The Carolina Hurricanes have won the Stanley Cup for the second time.
6: And they did it again. The Carolina Hurricanes beating the Vegas Golden Knights last night 3-0 in a shot to take home the Stanley Cup. You're winning. Listening to ABC News.
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6: Jane Fonda organizing another concert for her organization, Committee for the First Amendment. She got some of her fellow celebrities to take part in speeches and performances in New York last night.
14: The musicians we heard tonight have sung out. And now it's time for us to rise up.
6: Yes. The committee, described as a collective of artists standing together to defend free expression against government intimidation. Anthropic says it's taken its newest AI models offline following a Trump administration directive to ban its use by foreigners. ABC senior White House correspondent Tang explains.
15: There was an earlier version of Mythos called Mythos Preview that had alarmed Washington and Wall Street when it was unveiled back in April over concerns that it could be used by hackers to break into financial and healthcare networks. So Anthropic only rolled that out to a small group of trusted partners under this program called Project Glasswing, which was done in collaboration with the U.S. government. So Anthropic's argument is that they've been working with the U.S. government leading up to this rollout to the general public.
6: The government saying it wants foreign nationals to not have access to the models. That was a sound in New York City over the weekend. The Knicks get a ticker tape parade down the Canyon of Heroes in Lower Manhattan on Thursday. We now know that's set to take place after the NBA championship. Sherry Preston, ABC News.
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5: This news update brought to you by 200 Maple Place in Watertown. Good morning from the KWAT newsroom. I'm Mike Tanner. Here's a look at what's happening. Watertown police responded to a crash early Sunday morning in the 800 block of 12th Avenue Northwest. It happened just after 1 a.m. when a 25-year-old Watertown man was northbound on 8th Street Northwest. He was driving at a high rate of speed and failed to negotiate a left-hand turn. The BMW he was driving crashed into two unoccupied vehicles, an unoccupied motorcycle, a mobile home, and several miscellaneous items of private property. The driver was buckled up and was not injured. All of the vehicles involved, along with the motorcycle, are considered to be a total loss. The mobile home had some minor damage to exterior skirting, but did not sustain any structural damage. The driver, who Watertown police did not identify by name, was arrested for DUI and careless driving. Cheyenne River Sioux Tribal Police responded Sunday to a report of a vehicle pedestrian accident. Police say an arriving officer discovered the vehicle had fled the scene and then turned their attention to tending to the victim, who was a 27-year-old woman from Eagle Butte. She was transported to Cheyenne River Health Center, where she later died from her injuries. The suspects were located and apprehended. The incident remains under investigation, and police have not released any other details. The Nebraska man killed when he crashed the antique car he was driving in Gregory County has been identified. 71-year-old Roy Cadwallader of Stewart, Nebraska, died last Tuesday when he crashed the 1939 Chevy Coupe he was driving on U.S. Highway 18, 10 miles east of Burke. He was alone in that vehicle. Well, summer is here, and as more boaters take to the water to fish or simply cool off, South Dakota Game Fish and Park staff are reminding
16: folks to practice clean, drain, and dry every time while enjoying the water. GF&P fisheries staff recently confirmed the presence of zebra mussels in Bitter Lake in Day County. Bitter Lake, along with other connected waters such as Goose Lake and Solomon Slough, are now considered to be positive for zebra mussels. Monet Johnson became South Dakota's Secretary of State with the help of people who allege that elections are rife with fraud and that ballots should be hand-counted. But they've been disappointed that she has not implemented some of their proposals. So now they're trying to replace her with somebody else. Their candidate is State Representative Heather Baxter, a Rapid City Republican whose website says she advocates for hand-counted paper ballots, no more voting machines. Baxter is challenging Johnson for the South Dakota Republican Party's nomination for Secretary of State. The nomination is one of several chosen by delegates at state party conventions rather than by voters in a primary election. The South Dakota Republican Convention is June 25th through the 27th in Rapid City, and the state Democrat and Libertarian conventions were already held. Democrats nominated Terrence Davis, a former highway patrolman, for Secretary of State. Libertarians nominated Tamara Lesner, a former U.S. Senate candidate. The nominees will face each other in the November 3rd general election. Two fires in 2 days kept Aberdeen firefighters busy. On Friday, a fire was reported in the 1200 block of Birchwood Lane, where a fire in an attic was contained to that area. Then on Saturday, multiple pets were rescued in an apartment fire in the 2100 block of 3rd Avenue Southeast. Firefighters encountered heavy smoke in that three-story apartment building fire, but they were able to knock down the flames in relatively short order. Authorities are investigating the cause of each fire. A steep decline in Canadian travel took its toll on North Dakota tourism, according to a new report. According to research done by the private company Tourism Economics, North Dakota had 25.6 million visitors last year, a 2.6% decline from the previous year. International visits were down sharply, driven largely by reduced Canadian travel, with a 24% drop in border crossings reported in the state's annual travel updates. Minnesota Congresswoman Kelly Morrison is pushing to expand access to naloxone. That's the life-saving drug that can reverse opioid overdoses. Morrison introduced legislation recently that's aimed at getting naloxone into more school districts and making it more readily available to veterans through the VA system. Morrison says preventing overdose deaths is a critical first step in helping people recover from addiction. She said you're never going to get through that addiction if you don't survive an overdose. She said we have to make sure people don't die by overdose so they can find their way through sobriety and go on to live the lives they want to live. And Minnesota State Representative Joe Schumacher, a Republican from Laverne, is announcing his resignation effective June 21st. Schumacher says he's leaving politics to follow new business opportunities. He's represented residents of District 21A, which includes Lincoln, Pipestone, and Cottonwood counties, for the past 10 years. With the upcoming November elections and the legislative session adjourned for the year, there is no need for a special election. That's a look at what's happening from the KWAT Newsroom. I'm Mike Tanner.
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16: Well, good morning to you from all of us here at KWAT. It's a Monday morning. It's the 15th day of June 2026, and let's check your forecast for the KWAT listening area. Today, we're looking at a partly sunny sky with a high near 76. We'll see a west-southwest wind gusting up to around 30 miles an hour at times. Tonight, we've got a 30% chance of showers and thunderstorms overnight with a low near 48. Increasing clouds on Tuesday with a high of 73. Tuesday night, precipitation chances jump up to 60%. Our Tuesday night low will bottom out around 56. Wednesday, we've got showers likely and possibly a thunderstorm in the afternoon with a high of 73. Wednesday is going to be very windy. Winds out of the southeast becoming northwest and gusting up close to 40 miles an hour on Wednesday. On Thursday, partly sunny with a high of 68. On Friday, which is the Juneteenth holiday, it'll be sunny with a high of 74. Saturday looking sunny with a high of 77. Sunday, sunshine with a high of 74 degrees. As we take a look around the region quickly this morning at some temps, Rapid City at 50, Pierre at 51, Aberdeen at 50, Brookings at 51, Sioux Falls 53, Huron at 52, Madison also at 52, Mitchell 51, Yankton sunshine and 55. In Watertown, we have 71% humidity, light south wind at 3, plenty of sunshine out there. We're at 52 right now. 52 in Watertown, and again, we're looking at today a partly sunny sky topping out at around 76 degrees in the KWAT listening area. Birthday and anniversary lines are open this morning. If you or someone you know is celebrating a birthday or an anniversary today, give us a call at 886-8444, 886-8444. We will get to those birthdays and anniversaries in about 10 minutes on KWAT.

0: I'm Nicole Murray with Your Money Now. Fox Corporation said it is buying Roku in a cash and stock deal valued at $22 billion in a bet that pairing its sports and news programming with a top TV streaming platform will strengthen its position as audiences shift online. Fox will acquire Roku for $160 per share, representing a more than 11% premium to Roku's last close. KFC has unveiled a new strategy that prioritizes boneless chicken options, adds a new drink sub-brand, and aims to make the in-person dining experience more immersive. KFC is an important part of Yum! Brands' portfolio, particularly as it seeks a sale of struggling sister chain Pizza Hut. Elon Musk said on Reuters that his rocket company, SpaceX, could bring in $1 trillion in revenue by 2030, making the statement 2 days after the company went public, valuing it at over $2 trillion. SpaceX shares are up 6% this morning. Futures are sharply higher after President Trump revealed an Iran peace deal has been made. That's your money now.
1: The board recommends approving.
2: Regarding that seat on the committee, we're promoting...
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10: 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Let's check your birthdays and anniversaries for this Monday, June the 15th. On the birthday list today, happy birthday wishes going out to Megan White. Mark Prouty has a birthday today. Happy birthday, Mark. Also, happy birthday to Joyce Gusso in Florence. Jerry and Judy Miller celebrating an anniversary today. Congratulations to you. On the celebrity birthday list today, actor Jim Belushi is 72. Actress Helen Hunt, been in a lot of movies over the years, Twister among them. Helen Hunt is 63 today. Actress Courtney Cox, she was Monica on Friends. Courtney Cox is 62 today. Rapper Ice Cube is 57. Actress Leah Remini, she was Carrie Heffernan on King of Queens. Leah Remini is 56 today. Actor Neil Patrick Harris, of course he was Doogie Howser MD back in the day. He's 53 today. Singer Russell Hitchcock of Air Supply is 77. Country singer Terry Gibbs had one big hit back in the day called Somebody's Knockin'. Terry Gibbs is 72 today. And former Green Bay Packers and Seattle Seahawks coach Mike Holmgren turns 78. If you or someone you know is celebrating a birthday or an anniversary today, best wishes to you and those folks from all of us here at KWAT.
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0: Music from Elton John on KWAT. It's coming up on 7:32. Let's check some sports notes for you on this Monday morning. First of all, Major League Baseball, Ryan Kreidler's RBI double off the center field wall in the eighth inning scored Luke Kuechel, and that completed the Minnesota... Ryan Kreidler's RBI double off the center field wall in the eighth inning scored Luke Kuechel and completed the Twins' comeback in a 5-4 win against the St. Louis Cardinals on Sunday. Kreidler had a pinch hit single and scored the tying run in the seventh for Minnesota, which took two of three games in that series. Victor Caratini hit a two-run homer for the Twins in the fourth inning. Andrew Morris pitched a scoreless inning of relief, striking out three of the four batters he faced. Yendris Gomez earned his sixth save of the season and his fifth with the Twins. Byron Buxton had a three-hit day for the Twins and drove in a run during the seventh-inning rally. The Twins are off now to Texas, where they open up a three-game series with the Rangers tonight. Rookie Mike Paredes will be on the mound for the Twins, making just his second major league start. Mackenzie Gore will pitch for the Rangers tonight. That is a 6:30 pregame, first pitch just after 7 o'clock tonight here on KWAT Radio. That three-game series in Texas is a little different. They're going to play today, tomorrow, then take an off day on Wednesday and wrap up the series on Thursday. It's my understanding that they're taking Wednesday off because there is a World Cup soccer game going on in the Dallas area. So the Twins' three-game series against the Rangers will be tonight, tomorrow night, and then wrap up on Thursday. The Twins announced after Sunday's game that outfielder Kyler Fedko will be added to the 40-man roster. He'll join the team in Texas for the upcoming road trip. Fedko was the Twins' 12th round pick out of the University of Connecticut in the 2021 Major League Draft, a right-handed hitter who can play all three outfield positions. In a corresponding move, infielder Orlando Arcia was designated for assignment. Arcia had one home run over 18 games with the Twins, and that came a week ago Saturday during our KWAT Twins bus trip, where we watched the Twins come up short against the Kansas City Royals. On the Major League Baseball scoreboard from Sunday, it was Miami 4, Pittsburgh 2, Washington over Seattle 10-1, San Diego beat Baltimore 5-2, the Yankees over the Blue Jays 8-3, Arizona beat Cincinnati 5-3, the Mets beat Atlanta 8-1, Milwaukee blanked Philadelphia 4-0, the White Sox beat the LA Dodgers 6-4, Kansas City shut out Houston 4-0, and the Colorado Rockies beat up on the Athletics. Did they ever? The Rockies beat the Athletics 23-9 as the Rockies set a new franchise record for runs scored in a single game. The Rockies in that game had 23 runs on 24 hits. That's a blowout there. San Francisco beat the Cubs 5-1. Tampa beat the LA Angels 8-3, Texas beat Boston 6-4, and Cleveland and Detroit were postponed because of rain. That game will be made up on September 4th. Legion Baseball today, post 17 here in Watertown, gets back into action. They've got a doubleheader scheduled against Groton. In the NHL, it's season over now. Carolina spent the first part of the Stanley Cup final surviving, finding ways to overcome deficits and play a high-scoring game that didn't fit their typical style. But when it came down to doing what it takes to win the Cup, the Carolina Hurricanes defense put its stamp on the series. They shut down the Vegas Golden Knights last night by a score of 3-0, and they win the Stanley Cup in six games. Congrats to Carolina. And one football note, Eldon Smith, the troubled but talented pass rusher whose promising career was derailed by legal problems, has died at the age of 36. The San Francisco 49ers announced Smith's death on Saturday night. The team did not disclose a cause of death. Alden Smith had 33.5 sacks in his first two seasons, which are the most in NFL history. Again, the Twins winners on Sunday, beating St. Louis 5-4. They'll open up a series in Texas against the Rangers tonight with a 6:30 pregame start, 7:05 first pitch here on KWAT. Right now, let's get you a Twins Minute.
1: It's time for a Twins Minute. I'm John Vitas. The Minnesota Twins erased a 4-2 deficit to steal a game from the St. Louis Cardinals 5-4 Sunday afternoon at Target Field. Ryan Kreiler came in off the bench and made a huge impact. He had two hits, including the game-winning double, and then made an excellent defensive play in the ninth to help Yoendris Gomez work a 1-2-3 inning. Here's manager Derek Shelton on the play late from Kreiler.
2: Yeah, I mean, he makes a great play, and on the flip side of it, Royce makes a great play on the pick. But, you know, it's not easy to come in a game late in the game and make a play like that. And, you know, he did a really good job. No thought process at all about leaving his feet. And again, on the flip side, you know, Royce made a really nice pick.
1: Yeah, the Twins had six hits over their final two turns at bat against a good Cardinals bullpen. Minnesota hits the road to start a series with Texas in Arlington. This has been a presentation of the Treasure Island Baseball Network.
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4: A 53-year nightmare is over. Jalen Brunson puts on a masterclass, dropping 45 points to lead the comeback Knicks out of a 16-point hole to cap off a thrilling 94-90 Game 5 victory over the Spurs. And the Knicks are the 2026 NBA champions. I'm Drake Toll.
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0: I'm Nicole Murray with Your Money Now. Vice President J.D. Vance said this morning on CNBC that he expects the U.S.-Iran deal will open the Strait of Hormuz without a toll system for the long term. However, Iranian state media has said that the Strait of Hormuz will open to toll-free transits for a 60-day period. China's market regulator said it has ordered strict measures by Walmart supermarket chain Sam's Club to eliminate food safety risks throughout its supply chain and safeguard public dietary safety. The admonition comes amid a push to expand in China, during which Sam's Club racked up double-digit growth in transactions last year. Starbucks Korea will shut all its stores in the country at 3 p.m. on June 22nd for staff training on historical awareness and social sensitivity. The operator, Jingsege Group, said the decision comes after public backlash over a marketing campaign. Futures have jumped this morning on the news that the U.S. and Iran have agreed to a peace deal. Dow futures up by more than 400 points. That's Your Money Now.
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3: 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Partly sunny today, 76 the high. We'll see a west-southwest wind that could gust up to 30 miles an hour at times. Tonight, we've got a 30% chance of showers and thunder showers overnight with a low near 48. Increasing clouds on Tuesday with a high of 73. On Wednesday, it looks like showers and possibly a thunderstorm become likely by afternoon. Partly sunny with a high of 73. It'll be breezy on Wednesday. Southeast winds becoming northwest, 20 to 25 in the morning. And winds on Wednesday could gust up to around 40 miles an hour. On Thursday, partly sunny with a high of 68. On Friday, looking at sunshine with a high of 74. Saturday, sunshine and a high of 77. Sunday, slight chance of showers, mainly sunny with a high of 74. Right now, we have a light south wind in Watertown. Humidity at 72%. 52 is our current temp. 52 on a high, on our way to a high today of 76 in the KWAT listening area. 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
1: From ABC News, I'm Sherry Preston. President Trump is on his way to the G7 summit in the French Alps with an Iran peace deal in hand. ABC's Rachel Scott in nearby Geneva, Switzerland with more.
2: This is the first time that these world leaders are meeting since the war in Iran began more than 100 days ago. And this possible news of an agreement could reshape the G7 summit altogether. Look, this war caused a lot of friction and tension with our allies. It disrupted the global economy. Thousands taking to the streets here in Geneva in protest. Some of those altercations turning violent.
1: The deal would lead to the immediate reopening of the Strait of Hormuz and lead to the dismantling of Iran's nuclear program, which still has to be worked out over the next 60 days. Gas prices dipping below $4 a gallon. Here's ABC's Elizabeth Schulze.
3: We have seen the U.S. and other countries dip into their oil stockpiles to try to alleviate prices. The U.S. Strategic Petroleum Reserve now actually on track to reach its lowest level since 1983, and it will take months to replenish those reserves. So the key for gas prices from here is how quickly we actually start to see tankers move through the Strait of Hormuz.
1: Russia striking one of Ukraine's most sacred religious sites, a monastery with a gold-domed roof that dates back to the 11th century. Flash flooding in Texas, hailstorms in Kansas, winds of 70 miles an hour in Ohio, all of that weather happening over the weekend. Britain is joining a growing global list in banning social media for young people under the age of 16. Prime Minister Keir Starmer asking why the owners of those big tech companies won't pass their own restrictions.
4: The innovation is incredible in AI and what is going on. Don't tell me that it's impossible for those innovators, those people who are brilliant at technology, to devise the ways to protect our children, and I think we should.
1: Two men convicted today of taking part in a plot to set fire to the property where Starmer was staying last year and destroying his SUV. No one was hurt. This is ABC News.
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1: Federal investigators begin work today at the scene of a plane crash in Missouri that took the lives of 11 skydivers and their pilot.
7: The plane took off around 11:30 Sunday morning from Butler Memorial Airport, about an hour south of Kansas City. A manager at the airport says the plane had just taken off when it began a turn and then nosedived into the ground about 300 yards from the runway. He says the small skydiving plane was carrying 9 experienced skydivers, 2 tandem jumpers, and a pilot.
1: ABC Sophie Flay. Quite the birthday present for President Trump last night. The big UFC cage match set up on the White House lawn.
8: The president and first lady sat ringside. The match is happening inside an arena built just for the event, including a custom-built octagon under a massive overhead structure called the Claw. 14 athletes competed in 7 fights.
9: Got to thank President Trump for making this happen.
8: It's the first professional sporting event ever held on White House grounds. Allison Kosick, ABC News, New York.
1: A new trade war is brewing and could hit your next glass of wine. President Trump is now threatening a 100% tariff on French wine unless France gets rid of its 3% tax on tech companies. Some luxury watches are disappearing forever. Reuters says several models from brands like Omega and Tag Heuer are being melted down when they're sold because the gold in the watch is worth more than the watch itself. Sherry Preston, ABC News.
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10: 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I'm Mike Tanner. Here's a look at what's happening. Watertown police responded to a crash early Sunday morning in the 800 block of 12th Avenue Northwest. It happened just after 1 a.m. when a 25-year-old Watertown man was northbound on 8th Street Northwest. He was driving at a high rate of speed and failed to negotiate a left-hand turn. The BMW he was driving crashed into two unoccupied vehicles, an unoccupied motorcycle, a mobile home, and several miscellaneous items of private property. The driver was buckled up and was not injured. All of the vehicles involved, along with the motorcycle, are considered to be a total loss. The mobile home had some minor damage to exterior skirting, but did not sustain any structural damage. The driver, who Watertown police did not identify by name, was arrested for DUI and careless driving. Cheyenne River Sioux Tribal Police responded Sunday to a report of a vehicle pedestrian accident. Police say an arriving officer discovered the vehicle had fled the scene and then turned their attention to tending to the victim, who was a 27-year-old woman from Eagle Butte. She was transported to Cheyenne River Health Center, where she later died from her injuries. The suspects were located and apprehended. The incident remains under investigation, and police have not released any other details. The Nebraska man killed when he crashed the antique car he was driving in Gregory County has been identified. 71-year-old Roy Cadwallader of Stewart, Nebraska, died last Tuesday when he crashed the 1939 Chevy Coupe he was driving on U.S. Highway 18, 10 miles east of Burke. He was alone in that vehicle. Well, summer is here, and as more boaters take to the water to fish or simply cool off, South Dakota Game Fish and Park staff are reminding folks to practice clean, drain, and dry every time while enjoying the water. GF&P Fisheries staff recently confirmed the presence of zebra mussels in Bitter Lake in Day County. Bitter Lake, along with other connected waters such as Goose Lake and Solomon Slough, are now considered to be positive for zebra mussels. Monet Johnson became South Dakota's Secretary of State with the help of people who allege that elections are rife with fraud and that ballots should be hand-counted. But they've been disappointed that she has not implemented some of their proposals. So now they're trying to replace her with somebody else. Their candidate is State Representative Heather Baxter, a Rapid City Republican whose website says she advocates for hand-counted paper ballots, no more voting machines. Baxter is challenging Johnson for the South Dakota Republican Party's nomination for Secretary of State. The nomination is one of several chosen by delegates at state party conventions rather than by voters in a primary election. The South Dakota Republican Convention is June 25th through the 27th in Rapid City, and the state Democrat and Libertarian conventions were already held. Democrats nominated Terrence Davis, a former highway patrolman, for Secretary of State. Libertarians nominated Tamara Lesner, a former U.S. Senate candidate. The nominees will face each other in the November 3rd general election. Two fires in 2 days kept Aberdeen firefighters busy. On Friday, a fire was reported in the 1200 block of Birchwood Lane. where a fire in an attic was contained to that area. Then on Saturday, multiple pets were rescued in an apartment fire in the 2100 block of 3rd Avenue Southeast. Firefighters encountered heavy smoke in that three-story apartment building fire, but they were able to knock down the flames in relatively short order. Authorities are investigating the cause of each fire. A steep decline in Canadian travel took its toll on North Dakota tourism, according to a new report. According to research done by the private company Tourism Economics, North Dakota had 25.6 million visitors last year, a 2.6% decline from the previous year. International visits were down sharply, driven largely by reduced Canadian travel, with a 24% drop in border crossings reported in the state's annual travel updates. Minnesota Congresswoman Kelly Morrison is pushing to expand access to naloxone. That's the life-saving drug that can reverse opioid overdoses. Morrison introduced legislation recently that's aimed at getting naloxone into more school districts and making it more readily available to veterans through the VA system. Morrison says preventing overdose deaths is a critical first step in helping people recover from addiction. She said you're never going to get through that addiction if you don't survive an overdose. She said we have to make sure people don't die by overdose so they can find their way through sobriety and go on to live the lives they want to live. And Minnesota State Representative Joe Schumacher, a Republican from Laverne, is announcing his resignation effective June 21st. Schumacher says he's leaving politics to follow new business opportunities. He's represented residents of District 21A, which includes Lincoln, Pipestone, and Cottonwood counties, for the past 10 years. With the upcoming November elections and the legislative session adjourned for the year, there is no need for a special election. That's a look at what's happening from the KWAT Newsroom. I'm Mike Tanner.
11: I was in Bowman, North Dakota recently. I spent some of my early teenage years there. On this night, I had just left my Aunt Tony's house while I looked up the familiar street where we used to play baseball. Now, some 60 years later, it doesn't seem possible that we batted and caught the ball while we avoided cars and people as we learned the game of baseball from the older Johnson boys. Truly another great memory from Desmet Farm Mutual Insurance of South Dakota.
10: 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Today we're looking at a partly sunny sky in the KWAT listening area, and we'll top out around 76 for the afternoon high. West-southwest winds will pick up as the day goes on. We could see a gust up close to 30 miles an hour during the course of the day today. Tonight, overnight, we've got a 30% chance of showers and thunderstorms. We'll bottom out near 48 for the overnight low. Tomorrow, increasing clouds with a high of 73. Tomorrow's winds from the northwest at 5 to 10, gusting up to around 20 miles an hour. On Wednesday, it looks like a better chance of showers and possibly a thunderstorm in the afternoon, with the rain chance on Wednesday at 60%. We'll see a high of 73, and it'll be windy on Wednesday. A breezy southeast wind becoming northwesterly at 20 to 25 in the morning, and winds on Wednesday could gust up as high as 40 miles an hour. Then on Thursday, partly sunny, a very slight chance of showers and thunderstorms with a high of 68. On Friday, we're looking at sunshine with a high of 74. Saturday, sunny with a high of 77. And Sunday, mostly sunny and a high around 74. Yesterday in Watertown, we hit a daytime high of 71, and the low was 43. No precipitation to speak of on Sunday. Normal high for this date is 77, normal low 56. The record high on this date, an even 100 degrees. We set that back in 1933. And the record low for today, 33 degrees. That was set in 1917. Our peak wind gust in Watertown yesterday was 28 miles an hour, and the average wind speed came in at 10 miles an hour on Sunday. Sunrise this morning came up at 5:42. Sunset tonight is at 9:17. As we approach our maximum amount of daylight for the year, with the first day of summer coming up this Sunday, Father's Day. Right now in Watertown, our humidity is at 60%. We have a west wind at 6. The barometer, 29.98 inches. Some high clouds out there, but a lot of blue sky as well. The current temp is at 60 degrees, on our way to a high today of 76. 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

0: Well, good morning. Happy Monday. Welcome to What's Up on KWAT with Mike Tanner. Working solo today. Randy Grimes is taking one more day off. Randy will be back in the saddle and back on the show tomorrow morning. Hope you all had a wonderful weekend. Pretty nice weekend weather-wise. Yesterday was Flag Day. It was nice to see the stars and stripes fluttering in the wind around Watertown, and particularly right along Highway 212 here in front of the KWAT studios. If my voice sounds a little bit ragged today, it's not your hearing that is off. It's my voice. I don't know what happened over the weekend, but my voice just kind of took a turn south here. It's a little bit ragged, a little bit rough this morning, but we'll get through it as best we can. We're scheduled to visit this morning with Perry Hahn, Watertown native, to talk about his monthly column. We adjusted the schedule a little bit to get Perry on today, and he'll be joining us in just a bit here on KWAT Radio. In the meantime, we've got open phone time at 886-9404, 886-9404. Toll free, you can reach us at 1-800-444-5928. Those are the numbers to call here on What's Up on KWAT Radio. Big news over the weekend, the U.S. and Iran reportedly have reached a deal that declares the immediate and permanent termination of military operations on all fronts. Again, the U.S. and Iran have reached a deal declaring the immediate and permanent termination of military operations on all fronts. We'll see. The two sides are expected to meet for a signing ceremony this Friday in Switzerland. In a statement posted on social media, President Trump declared that the deal with Iran is, quote, now complete. Mr. Trump wrote, "Congratulations to all. I hereby fully authorize the toll-free opening of the Strait of Hormuz and simultaneously herewith authorize the immediate removal of the U.S. naval blockade. Ships of the world, start your engines. Let the oil flow." So does that mean we'll see gasoline prices come down as quickly as they went up when this conflict with Iran started? I guess we'll stay tuned and we'll pay attention to that, right? As of this morning, according to AAA, the American Automobile Association, the national price, for a gallon of unleaded was at $4.06. That's been trending downward. A month ago, the average was $4.52 a gallon. In South Dakota, the average price of a gallon of unleaded this morning was at $3.96. A month ago, it was at $4.33. Now, details of the agreement have not been released, but it includes the end of military operations in Lebanon, according to Pakistan's prime minister. But, here's the but. However, Israeli Prime Minister Benjamin Netanyahu told President Trump Israel will not pull its troops from Lebanon and does not consider itself obligated to go along with the Lebanon-related parts of the deal. Pakistan's Prime Minister said with the agreement now in place, mediators will facilitate a series of meetings this week. These pre-implementation discussions will lay the foundation for the technical talks and the official signing ceremony, which again is scheduled to take place on Friday in Switzerland. A lot can change between now and then. Is this deal pretty solid? Or is it basically about as strong as a house of cards? I guess we'll see during the course of the week. But President Trump saying that the deal is now complete. The fly in the ointment would be Israel saying it's not pulling its troops from Lebanon and does not consider itself obligated to go along with the Lebanon-related parts of the deal. Well, I guess if Israel wants to go it alone at war, I guess that's up to them. That's up to Netanyahu. We'll see what unfolds here going forward. Right now, let's take a call on line one. Good morning. You're on What's Up.
1: Good morning, Mike.
0: Good morning.
1: I'll give you a little bit of break so you can... It sounds like you're a little hoarse today.
0: I am, yeah. I'm dealing with a little frog in the throat that won't go away. It's interesting. I've been doing this a long, long time, and I've never had a point during my radio career that I haven't been able to work because I lost my voice. I hope it doesn't get to that point today either.
1: Yeah, I understand that. And yeah, when you talk a lot like you do, your voice takes a toll sometimes. And of course, not getting any younger and with all the other stuff going on with the weather and chemicals, whatever the case, yeah, it does happen. Anyway, a couple of things. You were just piggybacking on that deal. And you're right. Israel, I think, is kind of put the rotten apple in the basket sometimes on this deal that Trump's trying to make by Iran, because Iran, if Israel does not stop bombing in Lebanon, they don't like that, so that can screw up the deal for sure. So that is the rotten apple per se in the barrel with that. I agree with that. And until we actually see these things happen or know they're happening, why? But yeah, Israel, if they want to, but they got to understand that Iran is not liking that, period, and they didn't before. But anyway, you're talking about gas prices. There was a report on the national news a little bit ago that I believe the strategic oil that we have in barrels is the lowest it's been since 1983, so it's going to take a while to get the strait opens to get that back up again, refineries and everything else. So gas may drop a few cents or so, but we're going to have to get those oil reserves back up, or somewhat, or we're not going to see gas for relief probably for several months for sure. And unless you open up a spigot and find it somewhere. But anyway, I don't know. It was late last night. It was 12:45 in the morning when I went to bed this morning. And the thing at the White House with the cage fighting, oh, my God, you talk about thousands and thousands of people there. And it was quite a scene, never seen before. And I'll tell you what, I watched the last match there, the one that made, the big match at the end. And that gentleman from the United States was 6-1 to lose that thing, and he went up against this martial arts guy. And I'll tell you what, they stopped the fight in the fourth out of the fifth round, and you talk about a beating on both those guys. I mean, it was just something else. And it was quite a match, and along with some of the other ones too, but I didn't watch the rest of them. I was doing some other things. But boy, what a night. And Trump was him and they were his family right there by the ringside. And anyway, they got up and went up in the cage afterwards and congratulating. And it was quite a scene. I mean, it was really great to see that. But I'm not big into the cage fighting thing, but for to celebrate, however it was that that last match was just something else, and it got pretty bloody toward the end there. And anyway, I thought I'd comment on that.
0: Question for you: What channel? I didn't watch any of it. What channel was it televised on, or what network carried it?
1: It was Plus.
0: Say that again.
1: It was on Paramount Plus.
0: Paramount Plus. Okay. All right. Well.
1: Yep.
0: I guess that's how President Trump.
1: Several hours.
0: Several hours.
1: There was 14. There was 7 different matches. What there was. And they delayed a little bit in the beginning because there was some rain, pretty much rain coming down, but but there was thousands and thousands of people there. I mean, it was quite a scene, and everything. So, and it was well run. It was quite an experience to see. the lighting and everything else, and the big flaw thing that they had in the arena or in the lawn there. It took a lot to put that together, and there was multi-millions of dollars, I'm sure, to do this, and there was big companies that put big money up, and be interesting to find out what the refs and those in that cage fight got paid last night, because I'm sure it wasn't cheap, and I'm sure they got some big pay, even though the refs were doing this thing. But it got so bad in that last one on the in that fourth round. In fact, in the third round, they had a doctor come up and check that other guy, and he's a pretty expert in martial arts and stuff, and his eyes were so bloody, and he couldn't hardly see, and the doctor actually said to stop it, one of the doctors, and they said, well, he wasn't really qualified to do that, but anyway, he wanted to continue, and they let him continue on the fourth round towards the end there. They had to stop it because the guy took such a beating, and it was just something else. It was, yeah. If anybody likes to see a pretty downright bloody, mess, but it was something else.
0: All right. Appreciate the call. Thank you much. Yeah, it's, this cage fighting is pretty barbaric stuff. It's not my cup of tea. I guess different strokes for different folks. If they enjoy it, fine. Have at it. I guess if you're not interested in it, like me, you just don't pay much attention to it. And I didn't. And one of the things I wondered about this morning, it talked about how President Trump and the First Lady were sitting ringside for these cage fights last night. Melania Trump has struck me as a very elegant woman. And I wonder what she personally thought of sitting watching these guys just beat the heck out of one another to the point where they're a bloody mess. Did she enjoy it? Or was she there because she needed to be there on President Trump's 80th birthday and to make this whole event at the White House look like a success? I kind of have my own opinion on that, maybe. You have yours. 886-9404 or 1-800-444-5928 on What's Up. Back to the phones. Good morning. Thanks for calling.
2: Yeah, this Iranian signing or whatever it's going to be.
0: Mm-hmm.
2: It didn't resolve the nuclear part of it.
0: It didn't?
2: That's to be negotiated later.
0: Well, that's the way we got involved in this in the first place, so you need to see that to its conclusion. I guess the first step is getting the strait reopened, and President Trump has said that that's going to happen, so if we can get past that hurdle, then you get to the next step, I guess. But that doesn't mean to me that anything is complete yet, because that's the reason President Trump said more than once he wanted to eliminate the threat of Iran having the capability of producing a nuclear weapon. If that's not part of the agreement, then nothing is complete yet.
2: Yeah, I know he's talked in several interviews and stuff that he's only worried about the nuclear, that Iran won't have a nuclear weapon. Do you trust anything Iran's going to sign?
0: I don't, no. Well, and I look at this, President Trump's a businessman, he's a billionaire how many times over, and he looks at things from a business frame of mind, and that's where reopening the Strait of Hormuz comes into play, and the flow of oil, and trying to lower gas prices in this country, that's all good, and like the last caller mentioned, or, reserve supplies are at their lowest level in a long time, and it's going to take time to get the prices down. I think President Trump sees this as a big win, this meaning reopening the strait. But again, if the motivation and the goal of this was something other than that, which he told us it was, then we need to finish that part of it as well.
2: Did you watch any of the NBA finals?
0: Very little, just a little bit. I'm not a big NBA guy, so I didn't see much of it.
2: I'm not either, but playoffs and the finals and stuff, I watched that. But San Antonio, boy, did they let that slip away.
0: Yeah, they did. They, what, the the previous game, they had something like a 29-point lead and blew that.
2: Yep.
0: And they lost in a couple of really close games. Yeah, they're going to spend the summer thinking about what could have been. That's for sure.
2: I kind of think it had somewhat to do with the coach. He kept playing this guy by the name of Fox, who couldn't hit nothing for shots.
0: Yeah,
2: I think he had 3 points.
0: Hmm.
2: But in this last game, they had either a 16 or 19-point lead.
0: Mm-hmm.
2: He blew that too.
0: Yeah, yeah.
2: He was getting blown in the fourth quarter.
0: Yeah, that's right. Yep, that's where the Knicks kind of took control of the series. Well, congrats to the Knicks winning their first NBA title in, 50-some-odd years, I think they said. And, boy, when the Knicks are in the NBA Finals and they're winning a championship, the national media sure lets you know about it. There's been a lot of coverage compared to, say, last year when the Oklahoma City Thunder were dominant. We didn't hear nearly as much about them as we do these Knicks. But good for them. By the way, speaking of the Knicks winning the NBA championship on Saturday night, their first in 53 years, some fans decided to turn into idiots by getting violent in Times Square after the Knicks won the title. Rowdy fans were clashing with police, smashing windshields, scaling scaffolding, light poles, and a statue, climbing into and atop a school bus in Times Square. Some people were trying to hitch a ride on moving fire trucks. Later, one of the buses was engulfed in flames. Enjoy the championship, celebrate, but why act like a fool? Well, I guess these fools will have another chance to act stupid on Thursday. That's when the Knicks will officially celebrate their title with a parade and City Hall ceremony. Hope lots of cops are there to try and keep order as well. Line 1, good morning. You're on What's Up.
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0: Hey, Perry, good to hear from you. 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I'm going to learn about this. Many folks out in the audience, too, will as well. And we'll talk with Perry Hahn next here on What's Up on KWAT.
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0: Let's next on What's Up talk with our friend Perry Hahn, Watertown native. He's a business professor, a professor of entrepreneurship at Tiffin University in Ohio. He joins us once a month here on KWAT to talk about a column that you can also read in the Watertown Current. And Perry, this week, or this month, the title of your column is High Risk Lending, When Celebrity Endorsements Meet High Risk Lending. This is something new to me. I don't know much about it. Many folks in our listening audience maybe don't either. Tell us a little bit about these celebrities endorsing high-risk lending.
3: Sure. Yeah, I, in the last few months, have noticed some television ads that were a country singer by the name of John Rich, a conservative talk show host, Larry Elder, and a retired professional golfer, I assume, Tom Lehman. And some people may know who he is because he's from Minnesota and was very successful on the tour years ago. The three of them are spokespeople for a company called YRefi. And what caught my attention was that they were promising 10% returns on your money if you invested with this with this company for the next 5 years. Well, that's a pretty high return on investment, right? I mean, even these supposedly high interest savings accounts that banks are offering are somewhere kind of in the 3 to 4% range, so that's three times as much. So I was kind of curious what they were doing that they were able to offer that kind of a return. So what this YREFI is an example of what's called a private credit firm. And these private credit firms sort of were created after the banking crisis or the financial crisis of 2008-2010. And what happened was after that particular recession and the banking crisis that was going on at the time, the government established new rules for lending for banks. And so it's much more difficult to get banks to loan money out, and it's become, and as a result of that, they're taking on much less riskier investments. And that's one of the reasons that, there's some other issues too. It's one of the reasons that interest rates have not gotten much higher in banks. So what happened was, is some groups, and I don't know where this started exactly, but this other type of lending or this other type of investment was created by these private credit firms. But what they do is they're not guaranteed, right? When you put your money in the bank and in a savings account in the bank, it's most banks, and I don't know if this is all of them, are guaranteed up to $250,000. And if something happens to your money, the government will reimburse that bank if they go out of business or have some kind of issue. Well, these private credit firms, of course, are not guaranteed by the FDIC, the Federal Deposit Insurance Company, the one who insures those deposits that you make. Okay, so they are regulated by the Securities and Exchange Commission, but they're not guaranteed. So the SEC has rules about what these private credit firms can do. But the idea is that they're investing, or they're using much higher, much more risky investments to try to create these returns on investment. So I started poking around at this YREFI company. I found out that where their returns are coming from is they're buying or they're investing in defaulted private student loans. So somebody defaults on their loan, they can't pay it back to the bank. The bank then sells it off to this YREFI or one of these other private credit firms, and then they're collecting the payments that these people, they go to the student, or the past student, I suppose, who isn't paying back the loan, and gets them to start paying it back. And they're using that money then to turn around and pay the people who are buying these, or investing in these private credit firms. That's the basic concept. So they're kind of going around. Sometimes it's called shadow banking is the other term that's been created for this, because they're, you know, trying to get around some of these rules, or trying to get around some of the laws that were passed after the last, the crisis, as it was known in the rest of the world, after the recession and the banking problems that happened back in 08 to 2010.
0: Perry, as you were describing this, how these private investment companies are going and buying out student loans that have gone into default, and then they attempt to try and collect the money due, it sounds to me like they're almost acting like sort of a collection agency.
3: Yeah, that's what it looks like. I mean, I didn't see a lot of details about the process that they went through, or the procedure they go through to try to collect those loans. But yeah, that's what it looks like. They're buying those from the banks and then going to these people who owe the money and say, hey, you need to pay us back. Now, part of it is the private credit firms are buying these loans at about a third, 35 to 40% of what the balance of the loan is. And I suppose when they go to the person who owns the money and says, hey, you only have to pay, less than what you'd originally owed, then I suppose that's part of the incentive. But yeah, I would assume that they're acting, or they've got somebody acting for them as some kind of collection agency to make sure that those loans are getting repaid. I assume that's probably the case. The problem that they've run into more recently is that some of these loans aren't, some of the companies that they've invested in are having problems. So, for example, I mentioned that these distressed loans, the student loans are one example. Most of the companies that have been involved in this have been loaning money to other types of organizations. In particular, they've been investing in, or they've been loaning money to, I should say, software firms, right? So in particular, the software as a service, as the AS industry that people are familiar with. The problem with this has become that as AI has started to grow, some of these software firms that these private credit companies invested in are losing value. In other words, the value of their stock has gone down. They're not making profits like they used to be. And they're having a more difficult time paying back the private credit firm. So what's happened is that the people who have these who have invested in these things. So if you bought, if you invested in one of these companies that was loaning money to one of these software firms, and you're paying attention to what's going on in the market, you see, these software companies are starting to do poorly. Just like it could be a problem getting my money back at some point. So what they've done then is gone back to these firms, and one of the big ones is a company called Blue Owl. They're one of the ones in particular that has invested a lot in the software companies. And so if you bought one of these or you invested in one of these credit firms and you're expecting to get your 10% 5 years from now, you're thinking, wait a minute, if this company isn't around anymore, they're not going to pay off Blue Owl or whoever you bought the thing from. I want my money back now. A problem is they have, in fact, it's interesting when you watch these ads, if you watch them closely, that Lehman or whoever is doing the ad will say, and they have a liquidity option. Well, the liquidity option is you can only take up to 5% of your loan back out. I mean, that's the way the thing's written. Because, of course, they're trying to keep something like what's happening is that people

0: economy goes, doesn't do as well. Or, and of course, inflation isn't helping, I suppose, because they have to pay payments for other, you know, have to buy other things with their money, and they all have so much money, and maybe they aren't repaying their loans. If that hasn't come up, I haven't seen that in any of the information I've seen, that people aren't paying on the student loans. But the point is that these private credit firms are investing in pretty risky kind of things anyway.
1: Mm-hmm.
0: Now, on the other hand, the people who are doing the investing, I hope, understand that that's the case, that they're investing in something that's more risky.
1: Perry, as you're talking about this, well, first of all, a promise of a 10% return on your money sounds pretty enticing. I mean, we all like to take our hard-earned money and invest it and make even more money. That's a good thing. But it's uninsured, you mentioned. I'm just curious, as I listen to you talk about this, your investment dollars are uninsured. You could end up losing money in this deal, potentially. What, if any, federal government oversight is there with these private investment or private credit firms? Is there any at all, Perry?
0: Yeah, the Security and Exchange Commission, they have to register with them to become one of these private debt firms. But they're not regulated like the banking industry. They're much more loosely regulated. Most of what kind of the other end of this, so to speak, is that not anybody can invest in these things. You have to be what's referred to as an accredited investor. I think I call it high-value investors in the, there's kind of two terms for it, high-value investors, or the more legal term is accredited investor. And what that means is that somebody who is going to buy or is going to invest in one of these private debt firms has to have at least an income of at least $200,000 a year or $1 million in net worth. Now, what I've always found interesting about this, and this comes up every once in a while, we start looking at different investments that people might make. The government doesn't really check on whether or not you're an accredited investor. In other words, if you went to this Y Refi company and said, I'm interested in, you know, sending you $10,000 or $1,000, whatever it happens to be, and they will say to you, are you an accredited investor? And you say yes, and they say, okay. They're supposed to check. They're supposed to ask for either a recent a copy of your tax return or some other proof that you have $1 million in that worth, right? Well, I've been told and I've read things about this in terms of not necessarily in this example, but other cases where these companies are pretty lax about that, which makes sense, right? I mean, the company wants your money. If you say, oh, sure, I have $1 million or more in net worth, or I'm making $200,000 a year, and if they might ask you a couple questions, and if they believe you, then you can send them the money. And I'm not saying they all do that or that some of them aren't, you know, more strict about it, but I've seen plenty of stories about other kinds of investments, like I said, where these companies are not very good at that. And the government's doesn't have any oversight. I mean, they're mm-hmm. trusting these investment companies, like these private credit credit companies to do the oversight. So it's pretty loose, to say the least, kind of from a regulatory standpoint. And one of the things that's kind of come up in all this is whether or not the government should get involved. Well, of course, the problem with that is that the whole idea of this thing was trying to avoid the government involvement. The assumption, of course, is that somebody who's an accredited investor and is making that kind of income or has that kind of net worth hopefully knows enough about what they're getting into. And I suspect if you applied for one of these things or sent them the money to invest in one of these things, I imagine you get a pile of paperwork that gives you all the information about the risks that you're taking. I assume that's probably part of the process. So, but that's still not a very, from a regulatory standpoint, it's still not a very strict sort of way of trying to regulate what's going on in this industry.
1: Perry, how new is this whole topic that we're talking about? I've seen the ads with John Rich, he's the country singer of the country duo.

0: Oh, big and rich. I've seen, you know, John Rich's TV ads talking about refi. Is this a relatively new business?
1: Yes.
0: It is.
1: Yeah, again, and you're right. I don't think I knew it existed until I started seeing those ads and started to poke around at it. They started in the early, right after the crisis. So I think it was 2013. I saw somewhere was one of the first of these firms existed. So yeah, it's been around 13 years. And up to this point, there hasn't been too much. The things that they've been investing in, I shouldn't say investing, that they've been loaning money to have been pretty safe. I mean, the things have worked pretty well, like most of these software companies that I mentioned. It's only recently with the AI stuff that has started to cause problems. I was just looking at this a little bit before we got started today. A lot of people may be familiar with a company called BlackRock, which is one of the bigger investment firms in the country. They're involved in this as well. And the story I just saw from a couple of days ago said that they've had a 13% redemption request. In other words, the people who own these or the people who invested in these private debt funds, 13% they want to pull out. And they can't. I mean, I shouldn't say they can't, but they won't. Because the law is the rule is you can't take more than 5%, right?
0: Mm-hmm.
1: Now I did see a story when I was originally writing the column that other company that I'd mentioned was actually what they had done is they started to let people take more money out more beyond the 5% to try to keep them happy. Well, as you might guess, the people that started to take the more than 5% out started to tell other people who had their money invested there. And they all came back and said, well, if you gave them more than 5%, we want more than 5% too. And it caused more problems than it solved by trying to do that.
0: Mm.
1: So it's really become, you know, kind of an issue. But it is. It's a fairly new business. And again, it's just one of those things that evolved out of the banking crisis from 08 and 09.
0: And you write in your column, Perry, that the fine print in the private investment funds say they only have to pay out 5% each quarter, which doesn't sit well with investors who want out. So given that, what would your advice be, if any, to our listening audience, Perry, to folks who are maybe thinking about investing some of their money in one of these private credit firms?
1: Well, I guess my first thing would be find out what they're investing in or what they're loaning the money out to. And if it's one of the firms that's doing something like these software companies, well, that's probably not safe. I'm guessing, and I didn't see any, in fact, I was looking around a little bit about this today before we started, I'm guessing that some of these firms are now loaning money out to maybe some of the AI companies as well, I would assume. And that's the hot thing going on. Or some other kind of, you know, trendy kind of investment like that. It's like anything else. If you know what you're getting into and you know what the risks are involved, have at it. I mean, this like the one we were talking about that runs all these ads, this Y Refi company, I'm not sure I'd want to invest in a company that's collecting on distressed student loans. That, to me, sounds like kind of a risky thing. That, like I said, if the economy really went bad and a bunch of those people lost their jobs, and the reason a lot of people got into so much student debt that probably became distressed to begin with was, COVID, we talked about student loans in one of the other discussions that we had in the column I wrote a couple of years ago, that, you know, paying back student loans isn't the top of the list when it comes to paying your bills. You know, you're going to pay your rent and your food and your car and whatever else kind of things. And, you know, and so when times get tough, that's something that people don't pay. And these are people that already had defaulted on the loans to begin with. I'm not sure that seems like a pretty risky kind of a deal. And 10%, I don't know exactly how they got that number, exactly what, you know, didn't talk specifically about the logistics of how this all worked in terms of coming up with that return on investment. That just seems awfully high to me in a five-year period that they could be returning 10% on distressed student loans like that.
0: Yeah, it sounds risky, for sure.
1: As long as you pay attention, you know what you're getting into. That's up to the investor. And again, it's already people who hopefully know a little bit about what they're doing to begin with.
0: Right. Yeah. Well, like any investments, sounds like this is one where you're going to want to do your homework and make a smart decision. Interesting topic, Perry. What are you going to be writing about next month?
1: Next month, I'm writing about the fact that the level of credit card debt in the U.S. is at an all-time high.
0: Oh, boy. Not surprised.
1: Michael, along with what we're just talking about, if his credit card balances keep getting higher, the odds of somebody paying off their student loans might get lower, I suspect. So.
0: Yeah, Randy and I were just talking about that last week, about how, you know, a lot of folks are putting their purchases on a credit card and a card that carries very high interest rates. They're only making the minimum monthly payment, and you don't get very far doing that, Perry.
1: No.
0: That's for sure.
1: You sure do not.
0: Perry, appreciate you juggling your schedule and joining us today. We appreciate your time, and we'll do it again next month, okay?
1: Sure, thanks, Mike.
0: Yep, good to talk to you. Perry Hahn, Watertown native, professor of business and entrepreneurship at Tiffin University in Ohio. He joins us monthly here on What's Up on KWAT. We'll take a break and be right back.
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0: KWAT Watertown, South Dakota. You're listening to What's Up. We'll go for another 15 minutes or so on this Monday morning, and we're back to open phone time on the show. Our numbers are 886-9404, 886-9404, or toll-free 1-800-444-5928. Randy off today. He'll rejoin us again tomorrow. Back to the phone lines. Good morning. You're on What's Up.
4: I'll comment on a little bit what Perry Hahn was talking about. They talked about BlackRock, and there's other ones, Vanguard. There's all kinds of these big billion-dollar companies, hedge funds, basically. Anyway, there's a site that people can go on. It's Mockingbird, I believe. Out of Texas, I think is worth that. Anyway, there's a gentleman on there that has YouTube videos and talked about this for several months of the multi-millions of dollars in these private loan companies or private things that are underwater. And I believe BlackRock has lost quite a bunch of money, multi-millions, that they cannot produce to pay these loans he's talking about. Private mortgage. Investment that a lot of state, some of these big firms in real estate that they have invested in, and the people can't make their payments, and so they're sitting. I believe there's thousands of homes in these different states, especially Texas and so forth, where, okay, it's like you talked about, they haven't got the money to pay it anymore, and they're underwater. So, yeah, this is a big thing, is private mortgages, and They're underwater by hundreds of millions of dollars. So, anyway, one thing that people got to be aware of. That, and not a lot of oversight. And if you better know what you're investing in when you do something like that. But MockingbirdProperties.com, I believe, is the website. And these guys have talked about this. In fact, I think the gentleman has talked to the administration, Trump, about this a few times, that, hey, this can't continue like this, of the multi-millions of money that and properties that are underwater. So anyway, yeah, that's just one of the things. So anyway, I thought I'd comment on that. Yep.
0: Thank you. Appreciate it. That opens up a line at 886-9404. 886-9404. Toll free. You can reach us at 1-800-444-5928. Back to the phones we go. Good morning. You're on What's Up. Go ahead. Hello, go ahead. You're on the air.
5: Oh, good morning.
0: Good morning.
5: Good morning. Yes, we're going to talk a little bit about Perry's conversation.
0: Yeah, go ahead.
5: Well, good morning, Mike.
0: Good morning.
5: He's quite right on the accredited part of it. They don't do a very good job of checking that, but, you know, a lot of these situations are, they're really driven by greed. I mean, when you can take a risk at 10%, obviously there's a high amount of greed involved, but, you know, how they make the money? If they're buying the student loan at a 35% discount, and then they collect 100% of the loan, there's a great amount of profit there, Mike. And so that's how they make the money. But none of these companies would exist if we investors weren't so greedy.
0: Mm-hmm.
5: That's what it comes down to. And there's so many, whether they be Ponzi schemes or any of these things, much of it's driven by just plain greed. I'm a very conservative investor. You know, I do corporate bonds, which don't return the yields that stocks do, but stocks are more greedy because they're equity.
0: Right.
5: And debt is less risky because corporations have to pay back debt before they have to pay back their shareholders. So I caution people. I mean, it's, yeah, you like to take your hard-earned money, like you said, Mike, and get a good return, but the higher the return, typically, especially over bank CDs, the higher return, the more risky it is.
0: Exactly.
5: And
0: yep.
5: That's the bottom line.
0: Well, this it almost seems to me like it's a little bit predatory in nature that you're going after these people to invest their money in potentially risky investments. And as Perry was talking about this, I don't know if it's a fair comparison or not because I don't know a lot about it, but it almost seems a little bit like a pyramid scheme to me.
5: As far as your comment on predatory, you know, these people are given all of this information, and if you ever look at these perspectives and so on and so forth, they have professionals writing it. It's very well written, but they do outline all the risks, and they articulate them very well within their documents. And so I can't say that I agree that it's predatory. They put all the disclosures out there, and they give people an opportunity. But most of the time, most of these investors just go, what's the yield? And I'm happy with it. And they don't do any more investigation. Then when they lose their money, they start yelling and screaming about these people being predatory. Well, they had an opportunity because Perry said it. Securities and Exchange Commission, if you ever looked at, you know, their underwriting requirements, they're significant, they're deep, and they're profound.
0: Yeah.
5: They just don't let anybody go out there and get money.
0: Yeah.
5: You have to really be on top of your game. And then the other thing I want to talk about with Perry that I respectfully disagree on, I've loaned money in North Dakota and South Dakota,
0: mm-hmm.
5: Mike, and both states have banking departments that are also tasked with regulating private lenders. So he said there's no oversight at the federal level. That's probably true, but that's delegated to the state level. And the state of South Dakota has a Department of Banking, and the state of North Dakota has a Department of Financial Institutions, and they regulate companies such as he's speaking about, these private loan companies. So the states are tasked with regulating that, and they do that. I have been regulated for a number of years by both departments in North Dakota and South Dakota. So there is oversight there, but they spend most of their time, I'm sorry, Mike, they spend most of their time regulating the banks because that's where all the money is, you know, and they are FDIC insured money. That's money that the government's guaranteeing, where they spend less time regulating these private loan companies because people know they're getting into it and their money's not guaranteed. You're going to say something. I'm sorry.
0: No. That's okay. This is all good information. You are much more in tune with this business and this industry than I am. And maybe predatory was, maybe a bad choice of words on my part. But I guess the bottom line is, like Perry said, you have to do your research on where these private, credit firms are. Where are they buying their loans from? And if it's it's a student loan that's been defaulted on, that immediately is a red flag to me.
5: So, absolutely, you have to, it's like Warren Buffett said, the greatest investor of all time. If I don't understand it and how they're making their money to give me a 10% return, why am I investing in it? That's ridiculous. So, I've signed student loans for my daughter, and it's not going to ever go in default because if she doesn't pay, I pay.
0: Mm-hmm.
5: And most of these student loans are that way, but not all parents have the resources that I do. And so those are the ones that they're buying. They're high risk. And the student can't pay, or the person that's no longer a student, and likely their parents can't pay. So that's a very bad investment.
0: It is, indeed.
5: You have two sources of repayment, and it's obvious if they're not paying, the federal government's saying, we'll discount at 30% just to get it out of here.
0: Right.
5: And so someone comes in and buys it. Well, what are the chances that someone that buys it is going to be able to collect any better than the federal government did?
0: Right.
5: Probably not.
0: Yeah.
5: Yep.
0: Right. Yeah. Good points. Good call. Hey, really appreciate you taking the time to pick up the phone and call us this morning. Appreciate that very much. 886-9404 is our local number this morning on What's Up. 886-9404. Toll free, the number is 1-800-444-5928. We'll take one more quick break, and then we'll be back with one more segment of What's Up on a Monday morning here on KWAT.
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0: 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Back for one more segment on a Monday morning edition of What's Up here on KWAT. We've been talking a little bit about investments this morning. Well, one investment that people are sinking money into is the Elon Musk-controlled company called SpaceX. They made a blockbuster stock market debut on Friday with shares taking flight after the company completed the largest initial public offering in history. SpaceX shares opened trading on Friday at $150 a share. They closed at $160.95. That's up 19% from the initial public offering price of $135. The stock peaked at over $176 a share in intraday trading, a gain of nearly 31% from the offering price. SpaceX is trading on the NASDAQ stock exchange with the ticker symbol SPCX. SpaceX was founded by Elon Musk in 2002. It develops and launches spacecraft for satellite operators, NASA, the Department of Defense, and other customers. The business includes Starlink. That's a satellite division that provides broadband connectivity, and an artificial intelligence division that is focused on building data centers. SpaceX in February also acquired Musk's company XAI, which runs the social networking platform X. So if you want to sink some money into Elon Musk's SpaceX company, you can do that at somewhere probably north of $150 a share. 886-9404 is our local number here on What's Up on KWAT. 886-9404. British Prime Minister Keir Starmer has announced a sweeping ban on social media use for those under 16, joining other countries around the world who are seeking to protect children online. Starmer, in a recorded video message that was released today, says, "It's a big step for our country. Social media is making our children unhappy and unsafe. And as a parent, as much as Prime Minister, I just can't let that go on anymore." The ban will include social platforms like Snapchat, TikTok, YouTube, Instagram, Facebook, and X. The push gained momentum after Australia became the first country to pass a law barring children under 16 from accessing major social media platforms. It's an effort aimed at addressing the concerns about the physical and mental health effects of excessive online use. This is the interesting part of this story to me. More than 83% of parents who responded said the risks of social media use outweigh the benefits. More than 83% of parents said that the risks of social media outweigh the benefits. Enforcement, though, has historically been difficult, as children often find ways around age limits that have been imposed by technology companies. So it sounds good, right? Banning social media use for kids under the age of 16, but how do you enforce it? And what would a ban look like if it ever came to this country? I would guarantee you that lawsuits would be filed saying, that is unconstitutional, we can't do that. Well, I guess it's in the meantime, it's up to parents to kind of monitor the screen time of their kids on all of these social media sites. Coming up this week, let's see. On Wednesday, we're going to talk with Julie Nealon from the Watertown Area Home Builders Association. They've got a membership drive coming up called Raise the Roof, and we'll talk with Julie about that on Wednesday. Thursday, Brittany from the Glacial Lakes Humane Society will be in. We missed her last month. She wasn't able to make it in. But we'll talk to Brittany on Thursday, talk a little bit about pets available for adoption at the shelter. Friday is a Juneteenth holiday, company holiday, here at Watertown Radio. So we'll have a Best of What's Up edition for you coming up on Friday. And then a busy schedule as we look ahead to next week. Again, Randy off today. He'll rejoin the show again tomorrow morning here on KWAT. Thanks to Perry Hahn for joining us this morning to talk a little bit about that private credit firm lending and investing. That was an interesting topic. And we'll talk to Perry again next month about a new topic here on What's Up on KWAT. Enjoy your Monday. Stay safe. And we'll get together again tomorrow morning at 8:15 on KWAT Radio.
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8: From ABC News, I'm Sherry Preston. The U.S. and Iran reaching an initial peace agreement to extend the ceasefire for another 60 days and the fight in the Strait of Hormuz. The U.S. government will also provide sanctions relief to Iran if it moves to end its nuclear program. With more on that, Vice President J.D. Vance telling ABC,
9: "If we see the Iranians making, for example, taking action to eliminate their stockpile of enriched material, then yes, sanctions relief will follow. If we see Iranians taking action to allow the kind of verification regime that we need to see to know that they're not going to build a nuclear weapon, yes, sanctions relief will follow."
8: ABC's Martha Raddatz with reaction from Israel to the deal.
10: former Israeli senior military intelligence officer Avner Vilan, telling us that it was doubtful Prime Minister Netanyahu would support the deal.
11: Prime Minister Netanyahu would think it's a bad deal because it gives Iran a lifeline.
10: Israel's Defense Minister Katz says Israel will not withdraw from southern Lebanon and that Israeli defense forces will remain without any time limit.
8: Gas prices have now fallen on average below $4 for the first time since April. Dangerous heat unfolding across parts of the East Coast.
12: Forecasters are warning of, quote, lethal temperatures that could reach as high as 110 degrees in parts of Northern California. The extreme heat stretching to Oregon and Washington. The National Weather Service says temperatures will stay elevated overnight, offering little relief.
8: That would be the West Coast, says Utah. Powerful storms pummeling parts of the Midwest again this weekend. Flash flooding in Waco, Texas shut down I-35 for hours. Britain will ban children under age 16 from using social media apps, including Snapchat, TikTok, and YouTube. Meta, parent company of Facebook and Instagram, is warning such a blanket ban could push kids into more dangerous, unregulated spaces. This is ABC News.
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8: The World Cup beginning not so great for England.
15: The English soccer squad made a cross-country trip from Florida to Missouri and had much of its equipment sent by truck. When the trailer was opened up in Kansas City, team officials found that autographed jerseys, goalkeeper gloves, cleats, and a World Cup soccer ball were gone. The two truck drivers have been arrested and charged possessing $18,000 in stolen goods. The English team has recovered most of its gear. Jim Ryan, ABC News.
8: The New York Knicks waited 53 years for another NBA championship and will get a ticker tape parade in Lower Manhattan on Thursday after winning it. Last night on the ice, a drought that wasn't quite so long ended for the Carolina Hurricanes. Here's Chuck Sievertson.
16: Their first NHL Stanley Cup championship in 20 years, beating the Vegas Golden Knights 3-0.
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18: It's amazing. This is something I've been going after ever since we got the first one. I mean, you would want to win it again and again and again, and what a feeling, what a battle.
16: The game at T-Mobile Arena in Vegas. Chuck Sievertson, ABC News.
8: Well, bidding wars for homes may be fading away. A new report from Realtor.com says a long-running seller's market could be losing steam. Homes are sitting on the market longer than they have been over the last few years. I'm Sherry Preston, ABC News.
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0: This is the SDSU Extension Radio Network. I'm Pam Gebert. Drought is impacting more than 60% of the state as of early June, hindering production of small grains, forages, and pastures across the state. SDSU Extension will be hosting regional drought meetings this Wednesday, June 17th, in Yankton, Winter, and Hot Springs, beginning at 10 a.m. Central Time, 9 a.m. Mountain. State climatologist Laura Edwards with SDSU Extension reports the meetings are in the heart of the affected region.
1: Again, all along the southern part of the state where they've been the hardest hit by drought, we'll have topics both on crops and livestock, economics, marketing, and I will be presenting as well with a climate update around the noon hour, around lunch hour, and we will have a meal served, so we encourage people to RSVP ahead of time, register on our events website.
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2: Here's your forecast from Watertown Radio and GoWatertown.net. Cloudy skies with a few peaks of sun today with a chance for storms. High temperatures reach up to 76. Westerly winds 10 to 15 miles an hour. Chance of thunderstorms tonight. Lows level off around 48. Partly cloudy skies. Daytime highs approaching 73. Tomorrow, mainly clear skies. I'm meteorologist Derek Height on Watertown Radio. Currently, it's 65 degrees.
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5: When you get fertilizer recommendations and write out an enormous check each year, do you ever stop and think, I wonder if this money could have been better spent? I do, and that's why I like good soil tests and plant tissue analysis. I call tissue testing the report card for the farmer, the agronomist, and the fertilizer dealer. Here's what I want you to do. Take a high yield spot in a field and a low yield spot. You can also use an average spot for comparison purposes too. Just don't use any area that's impacted by drainage, severe compaction, or something that's not nutrient related. Pull leaves off the plants for 8 to 12 consecutive weeks. It's not enough to pull samples just 1 week. By getting data from the entire summer, you can see on average how you did with each different element. Was nitrogen really your problem, or was it something else? Armed with this information, you can make better fertilizer decisions for next year. I'm Darren Hefty.

0: Welcome to Markets Now. I'm Michelle Brook with Brad Coima of Coima Coima Varlick. Well, grains all in negative territory this morning. Hogs are leaning mostly lower. Cattle futures mostly higher. Except for nearby live cattle futures. And Brad, let's talk a little bit about some of the support that we could be seeing in the cattle market here today. Apparently, the war is over with Iran. Crude oil is plunging and the Dow is up, which all should be supportive really for the cattle market or not.
1: Agreed, 100%. Thanks for having me on, Michelle. I think, you know, that's a good place to start. One of those when you whip the horse, he had better run moments, meaning that the feels to me like the news is pretty decent. Outside market influences, as you outlined, with the stock market, et cetera, and with the Iran, apparent Iran peace deal. And I'd throw on top of that what I felt was a firming cash market Friday afternoon, you know, as the market was responding or reacting or ignoring, maybe better word, to the announcement that Soderton, the JBS plant in Soderton, was going to close in the middle of August. So yeah, with the firming cash market too, I thought too, it's a little curious why the spreads are the way they are, but keeps me humble, I guess. I would have thought that maybe June would be a little bit stronger today, and the back months not so much. But it's kind of funny, Michelle, just an aside, we didn't talk about this pre-show here, but it's a good friend of mine who's a Floridian, my same age. I've known him a long time in the business. He used to be a floor broker forever until it closed, of course. He's been in Europe for 2 weeks, and he texts me this morning, did I miss anything? And I'm thinking like, no big deal. Let's see. Yeah.
0: Oh, anyway,
1: a lot of volatility the last while.
0: Yes, a lot of volatility. Let's talk about the JBS plant in Pennsylvania. That plant, how big of an impact does that make to the market here? And in the bigger sense, is it more of a concern that we're going to continue to see plant closures or not?
1: I think that's a great perspective and a great point you just made. And at the risk of sounding like I'm some sort of Packer pal or Packer advocate, which I think Invent knows me, knows that that's really not who I am. I'm a, you know, price discovery, transparency guy. But first of all, a few details. Soderton was killing between 2,000 and 2,400 cattle a day. Back in the day, they used to be largely a cow kill plant. They weren't anymore. They were killing mostly fed cattle. They killed a fair number of the Canadian cattle. But they also killed a fair number of cattle, like, so I'm in northwest Iowa, eastern Iowa, Illinois. There ain't a lot of cattle there, but the cattle that are there don't have a lot of places to go. Joslin is a Tyson plant in Illinois. So there is a fair amount. I've actually had cattle go there to Soderton a few times. So anytime you lose some capacity, I think it's a little bit disturbing. Now, does it make a difference right now when the numbers are this tight? Clearly, the market is saying it doesn't right now. But what I worry about is the unintended consequence of this, of the way the policies have been here the last while. We already had the smallest cow herd since 1951. Now throw that another, let's call it a white swan, the closing of the border, and then leaving it closed this long, making it sound like it's the biggest crisis in ag history, which it isn't. Now you're seeing this decay of our infrastructure in the United States, and at the same time, a big ramping up of the infrastructure in Mexico. To me, this is short-sighted, and nobody's going to care until we have one too many steers sometime, which will be not that far from now. I mean, you know, relatively speaking, if we're holding heifers, which I believe we are, you know, you get a year and a half down the road, and all of a sudden we're going to go, oh, and now we got plenty of cattle. And then we're going to go like, oh, shucks, I wish Lexington was open now. Oh, shucks, I wish Soderton was open. I'm worried that this is, we got to think past our nose here, for the good of the industry. And I'm not a Packer butt boy. So,
0: I know you talked at nauseam last week about screwworm, and so did I, but do you think it will have an impact on supply? I mean, how long will this last? Market feels to me like it's already starting to move past it, yet we just can't get everybody to quit talking about it.
1: Boy, that's the truth. Do I think it'll have an impact on supply? No. I think I'd be very confident in saying that more cattle will die from bloat than will die from screwworm. I first case, okay? That calf didn't even die, folks. They threw a 20-mile loop, and I made fun of it. I'm like, well, I hope the flies know where 20 miles is, right? Ha ha. But they went through that whole area. They treated the cattle, and in 48 hours, everything was cleared to move. Yeah, is it perfect? No. Are we going to lose a couple? Sure. It's going to be hard on some wildlife, I suppose. To me, I think that this is, but hey, this is the world we live in right now. It's not news unless it's blown out of proportion. Yeah. I agree with you. I'm exhausted with talking about it. And I hope the market gets ready to move on, but there's going to be, what we got now, 13 cases? We'll probably have, by the time you and I do this next Monday, hopefully, we'll probably be 50. I mean, you know, so I hope at some point the market goes, okay, so what, you know?
0: Yeah. Dozen cases. The thing is that consumers so far have not been negative or pushed back here at all, have they? Demand has stayed strong through all this.
1: So far, so good, Michelle. And I think that that's the right way, and that that's the way we ought to be approaching the communication about this matter. I remember being very close to the pink slime thing, where you had a situation there where that was the safest product maybe ever produced. It never, ever had a recall, and yet was thrown under the bus by the media. And yeah, frankly, I was a little worried, even though knowing better, I know better, you know better, but does the consumer know better? And you know, maybe here's a positive. You know, the first day of it, I said to my younger partners here, well, what do you think? You know, and they, well, according to AI, blah, blah, blah, whatever that is, you know, I mean, that's how we get our information anymore. You know, it was very clear. This is something that's, a pest, an infectious pest that doesn't affect the meat, doesn't affect the safety of
0: right.
1: it. And beef is the best tasting, best protein, and we got a consumer that wants a high protein diet. So let's keep that emphasis on that it's safe, it's fine, it's good, it's as good as it's ever been. In fact, it's better than it's ever been.
0: Yeah, you and I both lived through the lean, finely textured beef, which got construed as pink slime, and it was a disaster for sure from a consumer perception standpoint. Okay, let's talk about cash trade and boxed beef values right now. Cash trade actually improved as we went through Friday. Where did we land, and will we be higher again this week?
1: A couple of things on that. You know, just quickly on the boxes, you know, I was lamenting, you know, 6 weeks or so ago with you about what's going on with the Choice Select spread, and is this a...
0: Right, it's widening out now.
1: It finally, $19, which is supposed to do, and it finally is doing it. So, yes, your earlier statement about demand seems to be alive and well, very much so. And that's wonderful, especially for the grind, but we're starting to get a little pickup in the rest of it too, as we should this time of year, obviously. I would say that when we finished up last week here in the north, some of us passed 258. Because we thought we'd be higher. I still think we'll be higher this week again. The cash in the south, I would say, was largely 55 to 56, but that was improving too. I can't exactly say it confirmed for sure, but I think you could have got 258 in Kansas too if you were willing to do that later Friday. But most of that stuff, there was a little bit of 258 in western Nebraska. So, The firming tone of the cash market gives me a little confidence here. I think that, asking prices will be 260 or more. And I think there's a very, very high likelihood that we're going to get it. Part of that is because, Michelle, if you remember 3 weeks ago, 4 weeks ago, the week we had 265, the all-time high, there were some packers that were willing to go out and for as long as a month, they would give you 260, right? Well, we're in that. This is the week we're burning up that inventory for them. I know some of those cattle that were sold then, went last Friday. I know some more cattle are going this Wednesday and Thursday. And so that's going to force that packer to, now that he's used up all that inventory, he's going to have to try to replace it somewhere, it seems to me.
0: Right. In the last couple of weeks, they haven't been buying as much and not really as many for delayed delivery as well.
1: Correct. Yeah. Now, this is the time of year where formulas increase, Michelle. So seasonally, we'll increase 15 to 18% going into the summer. Why there's always more formulas in the summer, I don't know. But that might take the edge off of, you know, I'm a big believer that the price of cattle is directly tied to the size of the negotiation. In other words, the more we negotiate for, the better the price, and vice versa, the less, the worse price. So we'll see once if that factors in here a little bit later on in the summer. If I had a guess, I'd say really, I think the feedlot's got some leverage here yet for a short term here, especially for the month of June. And then, I don't know, maybe we'll see once as we get into a few more long-fed calves here that the north typically would have, especially in August and September. But in the here and now, I think the market's okay. But I'm sensitive to selling rallies in the back months, very much so. So that's short-term friendly. Long-term, I feel a little differently.
0: Gotcha. So futures at an abnormally wide discount to the cash trade. Funds, though, have been liquidating the last few weeks. What do we have to have, either fundamentally or technically, what are you watching, to get the funds to get back in this market or quit selling?
1: It's a good question. To really get them back in here, you might take more than this, but I think initially, let's use August cattle, that's where the biggest open interest is, so that's where the most of the, that's where the funds are. The funds are not in June anymore by rule, by the way. By the way, we've lost about 25,000 open interest in the last week, week and a half, which looks like the funds are coming out and not replacing that positions. That's not great, guys. You whether you like the funds or not, we need them on our side. I you can't expect the big four.

0: et cetera, you know, and then the screw worm thing. But, you know, maybe some of that stuff has settled down enough, Michelle, that maybe we can attract them. Usually, I mean, they're trend followers, so some of them are just going to follow whatever happens, obviously.
1: Yeah. We should mention the feeder chart actually looks better than the live cattle chart, doesn't it?
0: Yeah, agreed. And the feeders are the leaders added. I'm old enough to remember
1: the
0: that.
1: The funds stayed in there pretty good. So.
0: Absolutely. They haven't come out. Now, the index is going to be down over $5 today. That's a little whippy.
1: Okay.
0: But, you know, we're still trading down. We're trading the cash market, I think, at a level that is better than, generally speaking, what the futures are. So the seasonal for the feeders would still be pretty good. We're impacted a little bit fundamentally by dryness in some areas of the West still, you know, forcing some of this movement early on the cattle. But to me, there's been a lot of money made here feeding cattle, and that's going to support the feeder cattle price for what guys are willing to pay for their replacements.
1: I don't know if we have time, but we also should mention Cattle on Feed Report on Thursday this week. We are expecting to have bigger placements again.
0: Inevitably, in my opinion, partly the drought, and partly because of the denominator that we're comparing to last year's number, which is very, very, very low. You know, we're what, 17 months deep or so into the border being closed. So, you know, you're comparing to an extremely low number. And then you had some forced placements early. I thought a lot of that in May, frankly, out of some areas of particularly western Nebraska, parts of Wyoming, even parts of far western South Dakota, some areas of Montana that just, you know, tried to turn cattle out and didn't have enough grass, so they're trying to figure out a way to keep their pairs going, and going to ship some of these 7 and 8 weight cattle earlier than they wanted to.
1: Okay. All right, the hogs, let's not spend much time talking about them because it's not worth talking about them as poorly as they've been performing here. Funds continue to push short in that market, and are we trying to bottom at all, or can we?
0: Well, so you're saying there's a chance. Isn't that famous? July hogs, the front month. Classic. Outside day, higher highs, lower lows, new contract lows, turning the stochastics, and we're 60 higher. I mean, it's like I feel like calling the newspaper, or let's have an early close. You know, I mean,
1: yeah.
0: We haven't. So you got a reversal in place. That's the first step, right? The funds have been pressing the snot out of it. The fundamentals don't seem to matter. I mean, we all went through this whole disease talk here as we went through the wintertime, and it's real, at least in my area. It's very real because we've got hog producers here that tell me about the PRRS loss and the inability to restock and what the replacement feeder pigs cost. And so, you know, going into the summertime, we thought, hey, there's going to be a little bit of supply tightness. That ought to get us going. Now you got a futures market that can't even get to where the current cash market is. Nice bounce on the cutout this morning, overnight on the pork cutout. So let's call Friday's low the low, and let's see once if we can get off of here. I can't see why you couldn't have summer hogs at least trading over $100. So
1: right. And then, like you said, the nearby contract may be trading the fact the cutouts were up, what, almost $3 on Friday.
0: $2.92, absolutely.
1: All right, grains down. It looks like, again, the war over. Crude oil down, pulling down the market. But weather and the fact the funds just keep hammering this thing. And was last week a record week for fund selling in the grains or not?
0: If it isn't the record, it's the biggest that I remember.
1: At least in corn.
0: Huge, yeah. Well, I was saying to one of the other brokers this morning, you know, when about the only thing you have good to say about a market is that it's extremely oversold. Which is the case in the corn and beans. You don't have a lot of good things to say. Now, having said that, you got non-threatening weather. You've got the crude oil sharply lower, the peace, blah, blah, blah. All along, you've had this bad carry out and bad basis in the corn. So, you know, to be shocked that the corn isn't great, you shouldn't be. Beans, on the other hand, have got better fundamentals. And that's been especially disappointing. Excuse me. I think that the way they've failed lately. Now, having said all that, it's the 15th of June. And I don't think. Certainly, this is not a place where I would think that you should sell the market either on the corn or the beans down here. I think there's still time that you can put a little risk in the market. My guess is that the USDA still doesn't have the right number on the corn planting acres. It's less than what they think, in my opinion. So we'll see if that isn't a factor down the road. I guess I just feel at these levels. In fact, corn's trading higher right now, or we're talking after being a nickel overnight. So let's see if we can't get a little bit of

0: technical rebound or relief. I wish I had something great to say to the farmers out there. I'm one. My expectations are low, but let's not sell it down here, I don't think.
1: Yeah, but the fund sold, I think, 120,000 contracts in corn last week, so let's hope they don't push short this side of the market.
0: Agreed.
1: Okay, right. 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
4: 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Trinity Lutheran Church of Watertown is sponsoring today's message. I am Pastor Paul Krause. So, how much rain is enough or too much? Some places around our Watertown area have been getting quite a bit lately, while others have seen not much at all. And as all of our farmers know, the amount of water we get as rain, too much or too little, can have a dramatic effect. But thankfully, the amount of water that is used in baptism does not matter. In giving his disciples and us the command to baptize, Jesus is telling us to apply water in the name of the triune God, but doesn't dictate for us the particular amount or manner. But while the amount of water applied in baptism may rightly vary, the amount of forgiveness that comes through it does not. The forgiveness that we have by faith in our Savior is always more than sufficient to cover over all of our sins. Thanks for listening. Call us with any comments or questions at 886-2976.
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1: From ABC News, I'm Sherry Preston. President Trump has arrived in the French Alps for the G7 summit that will take place this week. The trip coming as the U.S. and Iran announce an initial peace agreement that would extend the ceasefire and lead to the reopening of the Strait of Hormuz. On Good Morning America, Vice President J.D. Vance saying sanctions against Iran will be lifted if the country carries through on promises to dismantle its nuclear program.
2: If they continue to try to rebuild their nuclear program, this deal ensures they will never have the resources in order to do that. On the other hand, if the Iranians are willing to give a long-term commitment, along with proper verification to giving up that nuclear weapon, we're willing to welcome them into the world economy, to lift some sanctions, and to turn over a new leaf in that relationship.
1: He calls it a big day for the American people and says the deal has already been signed digitally. Gas prices dipping, says ABC's Elizabeth Schulze.
3: The national average for a gallon of regular gas, now $3.99, according to Gas Buddy. This is the first time it's been below $4 since April. And in about half of all states, mostly in the South and Midwest, gas is already below that $4 marker.
1: The FAA and the NTSB are investigating that plane crash south of Kansas City that left 12 people dead. ABC's Matt Rivers is in Butler, Missouri.
4: The Pacific Aerospace P-750 plane holding 11 passengers, all preparing to skip. Shortly after takeoff, a city official says it appears the pilot may have been trying to make an emergency landing on a flat roadway nearby, but the plane stalled and crashed. The company operating the flight, Skydive Kansas City, saying in a statement, "Our deepest sympathies are with the families, friends, and loved ones of all who were lost."
1: Fox is buying the streaming platform Roku in a cash and stock deal valued at $22 billion. The deal gives Fox access to the Roku channel, first-party data, and more than 100 million streaming households. 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
1: The massive UFC claw is still on the White House lawn, a reminder of last night's fight. MAGA gathering meant to celebrate America's 250th birthday is more on who exactly paid for the setup and the show. Here's ABC's Mary Bruce.
3: The UFC insists they're footing the bill, which tops $60 million. But this event, also a massive marketing opportunity for them. Corporate sponsorships were prominently displayed around the cage. And taxpayer money was spent on Super Bowl-level security provided by the Secret Service.
1: Much discussion about the war in Iran, but overnight in Ukraine, a reminder that war is still raging. ABC's Tom Sufi-Burridge has more.
7: Video from Ukraine's emergency services shows the golden-domed roof of the 11th century Uspensky Cathedral on fire. On a visit to the site to survey the damage, Ukraine's President Zelensky said the building, which sits within a sacred monastery, was struck by a Russian drone. That monastery, known as the Lavra, is not just one of the holiest sites in Ukraine, but all Orthodox Christian countries, including Russia. Hours after the attack, Moscow claimed, without evidence, that the building had been hit by an American-made Patriot air defense missile. Tom Sufi-Burridge, ABC News, at the Foreign Desk.
1: Joining Australia, Brazil, Indonesia, and several other countries in banning social media for kids under the age of 16, Greece, France, and Denmark are considering similar bans. Sherry Preston, ABC News.
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8: It's time now for the funeral announcements on KWAT. A massive Christian burial for 71-year-old Michael Konchak of Watertown will be held today at 10:30 a.m. at St. Lawrence Catholic Church in Milbank. Burial will be in the St. Lawrence Catholic Cemetery. The Mundweiler Funeral Home is in charge of arrangements for Michael Konchak. Funeral services for 47-year-old Sharon Herman of Haytai will be held tomorrow at 10 a.m. at Grace Lutheran Church in Watertown. The Crawford Ostis Funeral Chapel is handling arrangements for Sharon Herman. Funeral services for 91-year-old Bob Hartman of Sioux Falls will be held on Friday, June 19th at 1 p.m. at the White and Comus Funeral Chapel. White and Comus in charge of arrangements for Bob Hartman. Funeral services for 84-year-old Judy Knoll, formerly of Watertown, will be Saturday, June 20th at 11 a.m. at the Church of St. John in Ortonville. The White and Comus Funeral Chapel is in charge of arrangements for Judy Knoll. Visitation for 75-year-old Doug Johnson of Watertown will be Saturday, June 20th from 4 to 6 p.m. with a prayer service at 6 p.m. at the White and Comus Funeral Chapel. White and Comus in charge of arrangements for Doug Johnson. Funeral services for 93-year-old Betty Spanton of Watertown will be Tuesday, June 23rd at 10:30 a.m. at Holy Name Catholic Church. The Crawford Ostis Funeral Chapel is in charge of arrangements for Betty Spanton. Funeral services for 56-year-old Jason Jorgensen of Watertown, formerly of Haytai, are pending with the Crawford Ostis Funeral Chapel in charge of those arrangements. The Crawford Ostis Funeral Chapel announces the death of 58-year-old David Willett Jr. of Watertown. No funeral services will be held. And a massive Christian burial for 57-year-old Jennifer Zobel of rural Brant will be held on Friday, June 19th, at St. Mary's Catholic Church in Clear Lake, beginning at 2 p.m. The Hausman Funeral Home of Clear Lake is in charge of arrangements for Jennifer Zobel. And those are your funeral announcements from KWAT.
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10: 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Trinity Lutheran Church of Watertown is sponsoring today's message. I am Pastor Paul Krause. So, how much rain is enough or too much? Some places around our Watertown area have been getting quite a bit lately, while others have seen not much at all. And as all of our farmers know, the amount of water we get as rain, too much or too little, can have a dramatic effect. But thankfully, the amount of water that is used in baptism does not matter. In giving his disciples and us the command to baptize, Jesus is telling us to apply water in the name of the Triune God, but doesn't dictate for us the particular amount or manner. But while the amount of water applied in baptism may rightly vary, the amount of forgiveness that comes through it does not. The forgiveness that we have by faith in our Savior is always more than sufficient to cover over all of our sins. Thanks for listening. Call us with any comments or questions at 886-2976.

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2: Here's your forecast from Watertown Radio and GoWatertown.net. Cloudy skies with a few peaks of sun today with a chance for storms. High temperatures reach up to 76. Westerly winds 10 to 15 miles an hour. Chance of thunderstorms tonight. Lows level off around 48. Partly cloudy skies. Daytime highs approaching 73. Tomorrow, mainly clear skies. I'm meteorologist Derek Height on Watertown Radio. Right now, 66.
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4: If you've been in a fast food restaurant lately, you've probably seen the calorie counts on the menu. Dr. Brian Elbel from the New York University School of Medicine led a study that found that the added information made no difference in what a customer ordered.
5: Just over half of the adolescents that went into the restaurant saw this information, but only 9% said that the information influenced their choice. And we, in fact, didn't see any change in the number of calories purchased before and after calorie labeling started for these communities. And we found pretty similar results for choices that parents reported making for their children. So some people are clearly seeing this information, but it's not translating into a change in the number of calories purchased.
4: So why don't calorie counts on fast food menus make a difference?
5: There's a lot of things that are influencing food choice, particularly for adolescents. There's taste, and clearly unhealthy foods tend to taste a lot better. There's availability, there's price, and all of these things tend to work against labeling and nutrition.
4: For Checkup on Health, I'm Chris Whitting.
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2: 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Did you have another terrible nightmare?
1: You're not listening to me. 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
2: Ah, what news? 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
3: 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Actor Neil Patrick Harris has a birthday, and Arkansas became our 25th state on this day in 1836. If you've somehow resisted eating all your newly harvested strawberries, here's a few tips for keeping them in the best shape for enjoying later. Wash as you go is the most important rule. 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
7: Here's your forecast from Watertown Radio and GoWatertown.net. Cloudy skies with a few peaks of sun today, with a chance for storms. High temperatures reach up to 76. Westerly winds 10 to 15 miles an hour. Chance of thunderstorms tonight. Lows level off around 48. Partly cloudy skies. Daytime highs approaching 73. Tomorrow, mainly clear skies. I'm meteorologist Derek Kite on Watertown Radio. Right now, it's 70 degrees.
8: I'm Dan Loney with Your Money Now. President Trump wants France to scrap its digital services tax that it has on U.S. tech companies or face a 100% tariff on its wine industry. This news comes ahead of the G7 summit later this week in France. The tax is a 3% levy on gross revenues generated in France of companies like Amazon, Meta, and others. Oil prices are heading lower after the announcement of a peace deal between the U.S. and Iran. West Texas crude is currently down around 5%, sitting at around $80 a barrel. Meanwhile, gasoline prices are lower today for the same reason. A gallon of regular unleaded is averaging $3.99 nationwide, according to gas price tracking website Gas Buddy. It is the first time below $4 a gallon since mid-April. Wall Street stocks are higher across the board. The Dow Industrial Average and the NASDAQ are both up more than 700 points. And that's Your Money Now.
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2: I'm Dan Loney with Your Money Now. Wall Street stocks sharply higher, the Dow Industrial Average and the Nasdaq both more than 700 points higher. Meanwhile, West Texas crude is down around 5% at $80 a barrel. The first FOMC meeting under new chair Kevin Warsh begins Tuesday, and we will hear from Warsh on Wednesday. Many questions are out there as to the path that the Fed will take with Warsh at the helm. Senior staffers from Anthropic are meeting with the Trump administration about its latest dispute with the government. Anthropic was ordered to suspend access to its Fable 5 and Mythos 5 models by any foreign national. An unspecified national security threat had the government making that request. The next chapter for KFC is apparently a bigger focus on boneless chicken, new sauces, and drinks. A variety of new sauces will give the consumer new options as to the type of chicken flavor they want. They're also adding a new subline of drinks that they will call Quench. That's Your Money Now.
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1: From ABC News, I'm Michelle Franzen. Ahead of the G7 summit in France, President Trump met with French President Emmanuel Macron and told reporters that the U.S. and Iran memo of understanding is signed and the peace deal will be finalized this Friday. The president says it will include the reopening of the Strait of Hormuz. ABC's Karen Travers has more from Geneva, Switzerland.
2: According to a senior administration official, this initial agreement leads to the dismantling of the Iranian nuclear program, leads to the United States destroying and removing enriched uranium from Iran, calls for inspections to ensure a long-term commitment and that it's long-term enforceable, and Iran gets rewarded economically only if they meet the obligations under the deal. Iran has been demanding the release of its frozen assets and the lifting of sanctions.
1: President Trump also spoke about Ukraine and Russia, saying both sides appear ready to end hostilities. It comes as Russia carried out a deadly attack in Ukraine's capital. President Zelensky says Russian drones struck an 11th century Christian Orthodox monastery, which is also a UNESCO World Heritage Site. Russia claimed without evidence that the U.S. made Patriot air defense missile was responsible for the damage. ABC's Tom Sufi Burridge has more.
3: The war on the front lines isn't going Russia's way. They're not taking very much territory at all. Even more recently, the Ukrainians have been pushing the Russians back in certain areas. And back at home, Vladimir Putin has his own problems to contend with. Most of those problems are caused by the war. The Russian economy's not in a great shape. And therefore, Russians more generally are beginning to wake up to the fact that this war that Vladimir Putin chose is simply not ending.
1: Ukrainian officials say at least 10 people were killed. Severe storms continuing in parts of the south today. A flood watch remains in effect for central and southern Texas through much of the Louisiana and southwest Mississippi through Tuesday night. And Houston is also in the crosshairs for flash flooding this week. You're listening to ABC News.
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1: Per a court order, workers over the weekend removing the name of Donald Trump from the Kennedy Performing Arts Center in Washington, D.C., but a tarp surrounds the marble facade for now. ABC's Mary Bruce has more.
6: President Trump's name has now been officially stripped from the Performing Arts Center, despite that last-ditch effort by the Trump administration to block its removal. A federal judge, of course, ruled last month that Trump's name was added illegally to the center, saying the only way to change the name is through an act of Congress.
1: The FIFA World Cup now in full swing with matches taking place in host countries Mexico, Canada, and here in the U.S. After the first U.S. match in Los Angeles, another U.S. city now preparing to host World Cup matches this week. An incident, though, involving the English national soccer team and their travels and equipment has led to a police investigation.
7: The English soccer squad made a cross-country trip from Florida to Missouri and had much of its equipment sent by truck. When the trailer was opened up in Kansas, team officials found that autographed jerseys, goalkeeper gloves, cleats, and a World Cup soccer ball were gone. The two truck drivers have been arrested and charged with possessing $18,000 in stolen goods. The English team has recovered most of its gear. Jim Ryan, ABC News.
1: The New York Knicks, along with fans, continuing celebrations after the Knicks clinched the NBA championship, beating the San Antonio Spurs in Game 5. Now, New York City's mayor announcing the Knicks will be honored with a ticker tape parade this Thursday. Michelle Franzen, ABC News.
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8: Good afternoon from the KWAT newsroom. I'm Mike Tanner. Here's a look at what's happening. The Emergency Medical Services Funding Task Force is scheduled to meet for the first time Wednesday in Pierre. That task force is studying funding models for emergency medical services and the feasibility of making EMS an essential service in South Dakota. Unlike law enforcement and fire services, EMS is rarely classified as an essential service that must be provided to citizens and is often funded through government sources. The task force was established through Senate Bill 89 this past legislative session. The bill was one of several introduced during the session aimed at helping emergency medical services in South Dakota. The Emergency Medical Services Funding Task Force will hold up to 5 meetings between now and next year's legislative session. Monet Johnson became South Dakota's Secretary of State with the help of people who allege that elections are rife with fraud and that ballots should be hand-counted, but they've been disappointed that she has not implemented some of their proposals. So now they're trying to replace her with somebody else. Their candidate is State Representative Heather Baxter, a Rapid City Republican, whose website says she advocates for hand-counted paper ballots. Baxter is challenging Johnson for the South Dakota Republican Party's nomination for Secretary of State. That nomination is one of several chosen by delegates at state party conventions rather than by voters in a primary election. The South Dakota Republican Convention is June 25th through the 27th in Rapid City. Well, Watertown police responded to a crash early Sunday morning in the 800 block of 12th Avenue Northwest. It happened just after 1 a.m. when a 25-year-old Watertown man was northbound on 8th Street Northwest. He was driving at a high rate of speed and failed to negotiate a left-hand turn. The BMW he was driving crashed into two unoccupied vehicles, an unoccupied motorcycle, a mobile home, and several miscellaneous items of private property. The driver was buckled up and was not injured. He does face charges of DUI and careless driving. Watertown police did not release his name. Cheyenne River Sioux Tribe police responded Sunday to a report of a vehicle pedestrian accident. Police say an arriving officer discovered the vehicle had already fled the scene, so that officer turned their attention to tending to the victim, who was a 27-year-old woman from Eagle Butte. She was transported to Cheyenne River Health Center, where she later died from her injuries. The suspects were located and arrested. No names released in that case yet. A Hector, Minnesota man was killed in a semi-SUV crash in Minnesota's Renville County on Friday afternoon. The State Patrol says it was reported just after 1 p.m. on Highway 212, 2 miles west of Hector. An SUV driven by 33-year-old Blaine Minkle of Hector was westbound on 212 when he collided with an eastbound semi. Minkle was killed. The semi driver was taken to Hennepin County Medical Center with non-life-threatening injuries. The hockey league in which the Watertown Shamrocks compete in, the North American Hockey League, has announced that its Board of Governors has approved the membership applications for 5 new North American Hockey League teams to be located in Montana, Colorado, Utah, and Idaho. The 5 teams will play in the newly formed Mountain Division starting in the 2026-27 season. The teams will play home games in Billings, Montana, Idaho Falls, Idaho, Ogden, Utah, Grand Junction, Colorado, and Pueblo, Colorado. The team in Pueblo will be the former Chippewa Steel, which is relocating from Chippewa Falls, Wisconsin. Minnesota is preparing to welcome thousands of athletes for the 2026 Special Olympics USA Games, and the home team will be hard to miss. Nearly 3,000 athletes from 52 state programs will compete June 20th through the 26th, including the largest delegation of nearly 300 athletes from Minnesota. Organizers say many of the competitors have spent years training for this moment, often practicing morning and night. The games will be held at venues across the Twin Cities, including the University of Minnesota, the National Sports Center in Blaine, with opening ceremonies on June 20th at Huntington Bank Stadium, featuring performances by Demi Lovato and John Batiste. Well, Sioux Falls police are reporting another case where a victim has lost a major amount of money to a fraud scheme. In this case, the 88-year-old man lost $40,000. According to Police Sergeant Aaron Benson, the victim reported he received a message on his computer indicating a security issue. Later, the victim was told that his bank account had been hacked. He was given instructions to withdraw $20,000 on two separate occasions. The victim did just that and directed the money where he was told. No arrests have been made, and that investigation is still ongoing. The Sioux Falls Police Department is investigating two separate stabbings that took place early this morning. According to Sergeant Benson, the first assault happened near 18th Street and 3rd Avenue. The victim had a minor stab wound after being attacked by an acquaintance. No arrests have been made in that case. A second incident happened this morning at an apartment near 57th Street and Rolling Green Avenue. The victim there reported that she had minor injuries to her hands. The victim did not know the suspect in that incident. Well, recently re-elected Sioux Falls City Councilman Rich Mercouris announced on his personal Facebook page over the weekend that he's scheduled to have open-heart surgery this week. The surgery is planned to treat a thoracic aortic aneurysm. About the surgery, Mercouris said, "It's serious. However, there's really good news. The rest of the heart is strong, and we know about the issue." Mercouris is an at-large member of the Sioux Falls City Council. That's what's happening from the newsroom. I'm Mike Tanner.

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1: Chance of thunderstorms
2: this afternoon. Otherwise, cloudy skies with a few peaks of sun.
1: Highs level off around 76.
2: Winds out of the west,
1: 10 to 20 miles per hour.
2: Partly cloudy skies
1: tonight. Chance of thunderstorms.
2: Lows level off around 47.
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0: It's time now for the funeral announcements on KWAT. A massive Christian burial for 71-year-old Michael Konchak of Watertown will be held today at 10:30 a.m. at St. Lawrence Catholic Church in Milbank. Burial will be in the St. Lawrence Catholic Cemetery. The Mundweiler Funeral Home is in charge of arrangements for Michael Konchak. Funeral services for 47-year-old Sharon Herman of Hayti will be held tomorrow at 10 a.m. at Grace Lutheran Church in Watertown. The Crawford Ostis Funeral Chapel is handling arrangements for Sharon Herman. Funeral services for 91-year-old Bob Hartman of Sioux Falls will be held on Friday, June 19th at 1 p.m. at the White and Comus Funeral Chapel. White and Comus in charge of arrangements for Bob Hartman. Funeral services for 84-year-old Judy Knoll, formerly of Watertown, will be Saturday, June 20th at 11 a.m. at the Church of St. John in Ortonville. The White and Comus Funeral Chapel is in charge of arrangements for Judy Knoll. Visitation for 75-year-old Doug Johnson of Watertown will be Saturday, June 20th from 4 to 6 p.m. with a prayer service at 6 p.m. at the White and Comus Funeral Chapel. White and Comus in charge of arrangements for Doug Johnson. Funeral services for 93-year-old Betty Spanton of Watertown will be Tuesday, June 23rd at 10:30 a.m. at Holy Name Catholic Church. The Crawford Ostis Funeral Chapel is in charge of arrangements for Betty Spanton. Funeral services for 56-year-old Jason Jorgensen of Watertown, formerly of Hayti, are pending, with the Crawford Ostis Funeral Chapel in charge of those arrangements. The Crawford Ostis Funeral Chapel announces the death of 58-year-old David Willett Jr. of Watertown. No funeral services will be held. And a massive Christian burial for 57-year-old Jennifer Zobel of rural Brant will be held on Friday, June 19th at St. Mary's Catholic Church in Clear Lake, beginning at 2 p.m. The Hausman Funeral Home of Clear Lake is in charge of arrangements for Jennifer Zobel. And those are your funeral announcements from KWAT.
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0: Soybeans and cattle are up. Corn is mostly higher. Hogs are lower. Hello, I'm Megan Grebner with your commodity market update on Brownfield. You better build bigger bins. It's just a suggestion, but regardless, be ready to maximize your per acre profits with MX Series corn by Stein. Stein has yield. Soybeans are higher on fund and technical buying. Beans are shrugging off losses in both bean oil and bean meal. The market's looking ahead to this afternoon's crop update from the USDA. July beans up 2 3/4 at 11.16 1/4. August beans up 1 3/4 at 11.20 1/2. July bean meal is unchanged at 301.30. July bean oil is down 35 points at 73.93. Corn is mostly higher on fund and technical buying. Corn is watching crop development weather, and the market is looking ahead to this afternoon's crop update from the USDA. July corn is up 1 3/4 at 4.14 1/2. September corn is up 1 1/4 at 4.22. The wheat complex is mixed on spread trade. Global supplies of wheat are ample, and U.S. wheat is still expensive compared to its competitors. Wheat is watching for harvest progress in the West for winter wheat in this afternoon's report, and is also looking ahead to updates on the spring wheat crop. In Chicago, July wheat's up 1 1/2 at 5.86. September wheat up 1 1/4 at 5.97. In Kansas City, July wheat is down 3/4 at 6.33 3/4. And in Minneapolis, July wheat is down 5 1/2 at 6.12 3/4. Cotton is higher on fund and technical buying. July contracts up 50 points at 73.44. Rice is lower on demand concerns. July contracts down 25 at 11.78 3/4. Live and feeder cattle are up on technical support. Box beef was higher at midday. August lives up 162 at 242.80. October lives up 247 at 236.27. August feeder cattle are up 377 at 361.20. Hogs are mostly lower on fund and technical selling. There's also ongoing concerns about demand. Butcher hogs were steady at midday, and the major directs were not reported. July lean hogs are down 62 at 96.82. August lean hogs are down 57 at 95.77. Crude oil is sharply lower following the announcement of a peace deal between the U.S. and Iran. July contracts are down 437 at 80.51. Taking a quick look at direct cash cattle trade activity, it is quiet. That's pretty typical for a Monday. Buyers and sellers are busy preparing for the week ahead, and significant trade volume isn't expected to develop until sometime Thursday or Friday. For all the latest in ag news, markets, and weather, go to brownfieldagnews.com. I'm Megan Grebner, Brownfield
1: Ag. Welcome to Corn Comments, brought to you by the South Dakota Corn Utilization Council, a volunteer group of farmers who promote corn marketing in this state, the U.S., and around the globe. I'm Brandon Ritter, a corn farmer and cattle producer from Mound City, South Dakota. Summer is grilling season here in South Dakota, and there's an important connection between the burgers, pork chops, brats, and steaks on our grills and the corn grown right here at home. A new study from the U.S. Meat Export Federation shows that in 2025, beef and pork exports accounted for more than 32 million bushels of corn usage right here in South Dakota, and added more than $139 million in value to South Dakota corn. Every time U.S. beef and pork products are sold around the world, they help create demand for corn and distillers' grain. That means strong export markets support both livestock producers and corn farmers here in South Dakota. So as you fire up the grill this summer, remember that South Dakota agriculture is working together to feed families here at home and customers around the globe.
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0: 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We'll have information that's important to our area veterans and their families. 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
1: 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Bruce, what's behind the demand for high oleic soybeans?
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9: Here's your forecast from Watertown Radio and gowatertown.net. More clouds and sun this afternoon with a chance of thunderstorms. Highs level off around 76, winds out of the west, 10 to 20 miles per hour. Chance of thunderstorms. Tonight, lows level off around 47, partly cloudy skies. I'm meteorologist Mandy Falhuber on Watertown Radio. Right now, 74.
10: I'm Dan Lody with Your Money Now. Wall Street stocks are sharply higher after word of a peace settlement between the U.S. and Iran. The Dow Industrial Average is up more than 600 points. The NASDAQ is up more than 700 points. And oil prices are lower. West Texas crude down 5% at $80 a barrel. Fox Corporation is buying media platform Roku. The $22 billion deal will save Fox pay $160 per share to add another roughly 100 million households for its streaming content. But Roku will continue to operate as a separate entity. Fox Corp shares are down 16% on the news. Electronic Arts has started its own advertising division, which will lead different brands to connect directly with fans through the games themselves. The new EA Advertising, as it'll be known, will provide everything from stadium signage to custom in-game content. It already has partnered with companies like Visa and Lowe's on in-game content in the past. And that's Your Money Now.
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1: Better Life with Dr. Sanjay Gupta.
2: Few people now have asked me about a TikTok trend that they've come across. It's called 75 Hard. The challenge was created by entrepreneur and author Andy Frisella, who calls it a, quote, transformative mental toughness program and an Ironman for your brain. So here's what it entails. Eat a structured diet with no alcohol, drink a gallon of water, read 10 pages of nonfiction, take a progress photo, and complete 2 45-minute workouts, one of them outdoors, every day for 75 days. Quite a challenge. We asked CNN fitness contributor Dana Santis about this, who reminded us that sustainable fitness isn't about punishment or proving discipline through extremes. It's about building habits that integrate into your lifestyle in a way that feels supportive and repeatable. If you ask me, that's going to be the key to long-term success. I'm Dr. Sanjay Gupta, helping you live a better life.
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0: NHL signal has frozen on us. So, as she was saying, yes, this is AgriTalk, AgriTalk DM. And when she comes back, she will tell us all about her guests and her plans for the show. I will bring in early. Hello, Hillary, how are you?
1: I'm doing well, Joe. How are you today?
0: I'm doing perfectly. This is exactly how I love a show to go.
1: I knew it. I knew it.
0: Yep. I would say that I planned it this way, but I don't think I'm a very good liar.
1: Oh, you were made for this, Joe. I mean, who are we kidding? So.
0: Anyway, she'll be popping back on any second, and we'll get back on the rails. I suppose it wouldn't hurt to just go ahead and get right into the news, if that's okay. Now, you weren't with us last week. I know you were on vacation, and I heard you say something about you were on something of a road trip, and it was kind of like a pre-crop tour, crop tour. Can you tell us anything about what you were seeing?
1: I sure can. So, Joe, I embarked from southwestern Indiana and ended up in northwestern Wyoming, and we kind of wiggled our way up through central Illinois, through Missouri, Nebraska, and obviously into Wyoming. And, you know, on the way out, central Illinois, but mainly Missouri, like St. Joe, Missouri, where we crossed, very wet. It was obvious that producers in that area had at least replanted twice in some areas, and so just some major growing concerns, I think, in through that area. And then on the way back home, it was even worse. It started to get really wet in Nebraska. We actually spent the night in Kearney, Nebraska, woke up to a thunderstorm, and from there on, it was pretty moist through Nebraska, and then again into Missouri. The storm again hit, you know, St. Joe, Missouri, and just very, very, very wet. And then central Illinois also was pretty wet. I will say the crop looked swell overall, I will say, but I also think, you know, if we continue to see these rains, this crop is certainly going to start to turn backwards in areas. So.
0: And did you see, with all that traveling, did you see some drought too, I imagine?
1: Yeah, so western Nebraska was a little rough. But it wasn't as bad as I expected. I think, you know, some rain, they've caught some rains here of late, and I think that has certainly helped a little bit. And so I was pleasantly surprised by western Nebraska, and it was dry though. I mean, you get out of the vehicle, it was a little crunchy in spots. So there was that. But you know, again, it, you know, as we made our way across Nebraska, you know, towards the to the eastern edge of the state, it was very wet. And bean fields, you saw a lot of like volunteer corn, and I don't think that's typically an issue for producers, just because, you know, it's not, they don't have the moisture to germinate the volunteer crop from last year, right? So there were some issues, and I worry about nitrogen, you know, going forward, and also just, you know, herbicide, insecticides, because if it remains wet, I mean, it's going to be difficult to get sprayers across these fields unless you know, irrigation can certainly help. But
0: I see Michelle, can you hear us?
2: I can hear you, but I lost power here at the
0: okay. Yeah. Well, glad you were able to connect. I don't know if you've got a clock going there, but we've got 2.5 minutes or so, maybe 3 minutes, to go ahead with the news, and I will get Jack Scoville.
2: Okay. I lost internet, folks. Sorry. I apologize. That's what happens when you live out in the country. All right. Well, Hillary, kind of a update here.
1: Oh, no. Did we lose her again?
0: Did we?
1: Yes.
0: Right. Let's go with the news.
1: Yeah, so we've got a bit of a rebound here in corn and soybeans and the winter wheat futures today. Soybeans rebounded from a four-month low, and corn futures rebounded from contract lows. So that was kind of a pleasant sight. We We'll need to see what tomorrow brings to confirm or deny if today's price action was legitimate or not. We did have NOPA data out today. It was a little less friendlier than expected, but these crush plants are certainly focusing on seasonal maintenance and repairs following months of record crush. So in soy oil stocks, they were at a five-month low, and we're down 12% from April. So we did see probably some support from that. Weather continues to pressure or stir fund liquidation. I think that's a no-brainer. However, as I noted earlier, some of this rain it could be causing some issues, and so we'll see what plays out there. And then let me switch to South America for a bit. They're harvesting negligibly. Agrol reported about 8% of the safrinha corn crop was harvested in central South Brazil as of last Thursday. They're supposed to be getting some rains here in the last half of the month, so we'll see if the crop can hang on quality-wise, and if these producers can continue to get this crop out.
2: Across. Run us down the closes for the grains here, Hillary.
1: You got it, Michelle. So we had July soybeans up 5 3/4 cents to 11.19 1/4. November soybeans up 2 3/4 to 11.34 3/4. July meal up 70 cents to 3.02. July soy oil up 9 points to 74.37. July corn up 2 3/4 cents to 4.15 1/2. December corn up 1 1/2 to 4.41 3/4. July soft red wheat rose 5 1/4 cents to 5.89 3/4. July hard red wheat rose 5 1/2 to 6.40. September spring wheat fell 2 1/4 cents to 6.39 3/4. December cotton rose 39 points to 76.81. Big help from strong gains across equities. And then into livestock, we had August live cattle up 207.5 to 243.25. October live cattle up 3 to 236.80. August feeders rose 4.12 1/2 to 361.55. New World screwworm continues to drive that. And then we had August lean hogs down 57.5 to 95.77 1/2.
2: Yeah. And as I mentioned to you earlier, Hillary, you know, it was nice to see the grains bounce today, considering you had crude oil down sharply and the talk of the war being over, basically. And so how encouraged were you with the bounce that we saw today?
1: Yeah, I feel really good about it. You know, just the divergence from crude and corn and wheat, well, all commodities in general, it's obvious. It's been kind of obvious here recently. Today was kind of a marker for that, but we had a lower dollar, which was helpful. You know, sometimes though too, Michelle, you know, I mentioned equities, strong equities can sometimes really drive commodities lower. And I think I was probably more pleasantly surprised with that. So, yeah.
2: Thanks for covering for me here with my power loss and internet loss.
1: But it happens.
2: We'll talk to you on Friday. Thanks so much. That's Hillary Mason with Pro Farmer. When we come back, Chris Robinson of Robinson Ag Marketing will be joining us here on AgriTalk.
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2: Ed, welcome back to AgriTalk. I'm your host, Michelle Rook. After a shaky start out of the top of the show there where I lost power, we are back. And we're going to have a great show for you today. Chris Robinson from Robinson Ag Marketing is joining us. And Chris, thanks for being with us. Appreciate it.
16: Yeah, great to be here.
2: So grains actually ending slightly higher today. And I know we made some new lows here in the corn market overnight on the Iran war talk, that we had a peace deal, crude oil being lower. But we did see a bounce here. How encouraged are you by the bounce that we saw in the entire grain complex here today?
16: Overnight in the overnight markets, and we did make a new contract low for D's corn, 34, but we turned around. We finished higher on the day, a penny and a half. I would have liked to see D's corn settle above 44 if

0: that would have been a, what they call a key reversal. You know, I'm an old floor guy, chart guy. These chart patterns that everybody look at, well, if you make a big contract low and then take out the previous day's high and settle above it, that's called a key reversal. You'd see guys walk around shaking keys. It's encouraging. We didn't exactly get one. Same thing for spot corn. July corn went down to 406 and a quarter. And this has been very, very technical. Once the funds decided to liquidate, and it really all started, you know, we were all excited about that Chinese meeting. It was going to be the big be-all and end-all.
1: Yep.
0: That's when you started seeing the, I call them the tourists. I mean, they were the reason we had one-year highs in corn. Because you had all this money coming in. Something's going to come with China. You had, really good rallies off those January lows. And you've seen all those people now, once we didn't get any big China news, they've left the building. So now we're going to get back to trading fundamentals. We've got the June 30th report coming up. I see it as a positive because now the funds are all short. So I hope that they are short in the hole and we'll have to buy everything back. They're short a bunch of wheat. They're short at least 5 or 10,000 corn after being long close to 300. They're still long beans. So that's the way the table is set.
1: Sure.
0: And I think that in general, I was pretty pleased with today's settlement. I'd like to see more follow through tomorrow. I hope we get a turnaround Tuesday and fall out of bed. But I was slightly encouraged.
1: Well, as of last Tuesday's commitment of traders report, you mentioned it, funds short in both corn and wheat, but they sold like 120,000 contracts of corn in 1 week. Is that a record? I don't remember ever seeing a sell or a liquidation post that big.
0: Well, if it's not a record, it's close enough. And at the end of the day, that's the reason we broke. So, but I've said this before. This happened back in March. They sold 50,000 contracts of corn. We turned around, but then we turned around and they bought it all back. So this is the odd part about electronic trading right now, because it's point and click, and a lot of these guys don't really care so much about fundamentals. They're chasing the market.
1: Yeah.
0: They could put it all back on in 2 weeks. If you give these guys a reason to get long again, they will. I know that sounds bananas, but they're really, at the end of the day, what they're trying to do is just make money. And if we can give them a weather story, and the acres have really switched after the 30th, that's exactly what happened in 2012. 2012, we were at 1.5 year lows in corn. Things were terrible. And boy, that report set us loose. Now, we also had the drought. And, you know, right now that's not an issue, right? So we can still get an acre supply. And then the last thing I'd be looking for is if the Chinese ever came back to this market. The Chinese have bought no corn from us. 2-3 years ago, they were buying not a ton of our corn, but, you know, a big chunk. They've been completely out of that market. Seeing corn get hammered like this, drop 80 cents, they may come in and decide to buy some corn, hopefully. And then the big enchilada is they've promised to buy 25 million metric tons, which is a billion bushels. They have not opened their checkbook yet for new crop soybeans. And I'll say this, I'm very, very happy with the way new crop beans settled at 11.34. Why is that? Well, you take the entire year's range, 10.50 to 12.14. This 11.34 is halfway back. We've been here now 8 or 9 times. The market is really holding in there. And I think if we're going to get a rally, you're going to see new crop beans be the leader.
1: Well, if you add the 25 million metric tons of soybean purchases from China on top of record crush,
0: yes,
1: the market's telling you we need all these acres, don't we?
0: Absolutely. And, you know, one thing I've noticed all year is talking to my clients and producers, they keep getting phone calls from elevators. They want beans. They want beans. They want beans. And they'll give you a free call after you buy the bean. They want beans. So that's been the number one interesting thing, I think, in this marketing year. The fact that that crush, you know, the bean oil is at 4-year highs. Bean oil, and that continues to be the driver. And that's also the saving grace. I can't imagine how low we'd be if we did not have the demand for bean oil. So,
1: absolutely.
0: Silver linings, marketing, you know, being a farmer is hard. We were given a really good gift here at the beginning of the year. We had a couple chances to sell these corn above $5. It didn't last very long, but you did get a chance. Hopefully, we'll get one more shot.
1: mentioned the crush, and we had an upper crush report out today, just shy of 209 million bushels, which was below estimates, but I think it's still up 8% from last year. Now, we've been hearing that some plants are doing some maintenance and that sort of thing, but we are on a record pace for crush, and probably we saw USDA raise crush in the last report. Do you think we're going to continue to see record levels there, and is that enough if we don't get all the China business?
0: I don't know if it's enough, but I think that's what people are waiting for, that shoe to drop. And a lot of people thought that they might change some of the blending stuff. They haven't made it mandatory. So if you ever got that story heated up again, you know, real biofuels, because you've got good demand now for biodiesel. But if it ever really was solidified, I think you'd see more money coming on alongside. And we talk about the way the funds are bet. They're still long bean oil and meal. You know, so that's one positive there. And I would be concerned if we ever started seeing fund liquidation in bean oil, that would be my worry. And, you know, we get that every week. And yeah, I know it's delayed. People say it's delayed. But at the end of the day, it's a very good marker because, you know, we started seeing that there were some tells in Deese corn when they started selling 20,000, 40,000. And then obviously last week when they just finally said, you know, enough, they completely pounded it. So I would watch that with bean oil as well. If you start to see fund liquidation, that would be a red flag.
1: Right. And the funds, I think, still long, roughly around 130,000, depending on whether you look at futures or futures and options together. So they've been in there. We did get GREET model guidance under the 45Z production tax credit announced here by DOE. That should provide some certainty to this marketplace, don't you think?
0: Yeah, and I think it's why that's one reason that every time there has been a dip, you've seen people come in. They want to own this long term, which is positive. And again, I can't imagine where no beans would be. We would not be at 11.30 beans. We'd probably be back down where we were in January, around 10.50. And so that's, you have to look at it, you know. Are we going to get a big acre shift? Did we lose a lot of corn acres? Did more people move to beans because they couldn't get their fertilizer? I mean, we forget about that. You know, we were so worried there's no fertilizer for corn. Well, if that all comes through and we have less corn acres and we have less fertilizer, there could be your story. Because at this point, that's what a market needs. It needs a story. We need to get that long. The farmer's always long. The farmer doesn't want to sell at $5. He sure as heck doesn't want to sell at $4.30. So, you know, the farmer's going to hold tight. What we need in this market, I think, is to get the speculators back in. So I'm hopeful, you know, that there's a lot riding on this acres report on the 30th.
1: Yeah, there is. Do you have any, I mean, what are your best guesses right now in terms of how many acres of corn we lost and were shifted over to beans there? Because up in the Dakotas, at least, we had a lot of fertilizer already in place.
0: Yeah. It depends on who you talk to, but then I know a lot of acres were lost. Really, when you get towards Ohio and parts of like Western Michigan, those acres were switched over. So I think, and I hate to predict the numbers. At the end of the day, I've been doing this a long time. I've stood there and watched numbers come out. I'm like, that's a bullish number, and the market doesn't care. We could get a bearish number, and the market would rally. But I think I would say you'd probably get at least a couple hundred thousand acres for sure that switched over. And then the other thing I was going to watch too is, do we have any acres shift in the Delta? With, you know, we started out the year, the price for cotton, you mentioned cotton earlier, cotton was so depressed. We were at multi-year lows. Now cotton's had this big pop up here and we've had a little bit of a pullback, but did we lose any acres there as well? So those would be the two I'd be looking at on the 30th.
1: Yeah. Well, in your mind, we only have a few seconds left before the break. We need to lose more than 1 million acres of corn, though, to really get the market charged up, don't we?
0: Yeah. I mean, I would love to see that. I don't play that game, but the algos will pick it up. The moment that thing hits the news wire, you'll see.
1: Yeah, for sure. All right, Chris Robinson is our market analyst, our guest market analyst today here in AgriTalk. We'll pick up the discussion on acreage and where the market's headed when we come back.
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1: 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July corn up 2 3/4, 415.5. Geese up 1.5 at 441.75. July beans up 5 3/4, 1119.25. November 2 3/4 better at 1134.75. July meal up 70 at 302 even, with July soybean oil up 9 points, 74.37. SRW wheat for July up 5 1/4 at 589 3/4. July HRW wheat up 5.5, 640. And September spring wheat 2 1/4 lower, 639 3/4. December cotton up 39 points at 76.81. August live cattle futures up 207 at 243.25. October up $3 at 236.80. August feeders were up 412.5 at 361.55, with August hogs down 57.5, 95.77.5. For more, go to Pro.
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1: And welcome back to AgriTalk. I'm your host, Michelle Rook. Chris Robinson with Robinson Ag Marketing is joining us as our guest analyst today. Before the break, we were talking a little bit about the story that we need in the grain markets, in particular corn, and that acreage could be part of that. But Chris, this money has, or this market has been so dominated by money flow, and whether it's been weather or war, the Iran war, and what's been going on with crude oil, obviously the funds came in and the funds exited. So now we're down 80 cents on spot corn. And is it still about money flow here?
0: It is. I mean, that's, we would have never gone from those January lows to 487 corn if it hadn't been for the war. I mean, crude oil went from $55 to $119. Now we're dancing around 80, which is a very, very big level. If we were to drop back below 70, that would probably put more pressure on the whole inflation story, too. That's another reason this money came in, because people were worried about long-term inflation. If we had $200 barrel oil, whatever they were talking about, because then everything goes up. And we saw that happen in COVID. Remember, we made our lows in 2020, and then they started printing money. Call it what you want, rescue this, that, but they make printed money, and that's one reason we had this, all this money come into commodities, because that's the hedge. So it's the world we live in, and it's a double-edged sword. Their greed helped give us 487 corn. Their greed helped give us, 12, 14 beans. You know, and when those opportunities come, you got to try and take advantage of them. And I'm not a big hindsight's 2020 person. But we may get one more shot. If you didn't learn anything from this, is when you get up to those one-year highs, you know, don't be afraid to do some marketing. That's really what it comes down to. Nobody sells the high, and nobody re-owns the low. If you're a farmer or producer, what you want to try and do is catch the meat of the move. And it's been a long time since we had a horrendous sell-off like we just did in the past month. I mean, that was unusual. We were sitting at 470 corn for a while, and then you're right. They just sold all their corn. So, can they come back? I hope they do. If they do, we could be right back up there. We just need to give them a reason to. And I know it makes it difficult for everybody, trust me, but that's something that I would watch very, very carefully. If these guys come back in on the long side, we could be right back at it.
1: So I'm curious, you know, as we said, money went into grains because of inflation fears. Crude oil obviously was up. If we break $80, where does the money go now? Is it go back into the equities, or where does it go? Because I know it has an order.
0: Yeah, I think you see more money go into the stock market. Stock market had a 5% correction last week. People were saying, "Oh, it's all over and done with." Sooner or later, we're going to have a larger correction than 5 or 10%. I mean, historically, we get 10, 15, 20%. I'm not too worried about that. But I think if for the next 2 to 3 weeks, there's a lot of dry powder right now, which they were, trust me, they'll put it back to work. What my hope is that they don't decide to flip and say, okay, we want to be short grains, because that'll be pressure. And then, you know, that's when they get angry at speculators. Long term, what am I looking at with corn? And, you know, there are some levels there. People say, well, what's the risk? Is there still risk? With July corn at 415, there's a long-term risk if you follow charts and stuff like that, down around 385. You go back to lows of 2020 and then a couple of lows there. There's about a six-year bull trend line. Everybody's been looking at it, including the Chinese. We came down last night and hit 406 and a quarter. 405 and a quarter is a big level. If that can hold, that's positive, because these guys will get right back in. If we start,
1: can you take it out? How low do you go?
0: Well, chart-wise, there's a trend line that comes in down around 385, 390. And again, pointing it out is not me predicting we're going to get there. It's just saying, okay, it's possible. And I think that's what you're looking at. But that being said, we've done so much damage in the past 3 weeks. It's so oversold. You're going to have days like we had today where, you know, we made a low overnight and then we were, you know, 15 cents higher. So hopefully we can get that turned around here. But long term, that's what I'd be looking at. And, you know, there's a famous thing about charts. The ocean is full of boats that sank when their captains had charts. I get it. But when you're looking for support, and when you have these computer driven algo markets, which is what we live in right now, those levels become more important, you know. So you just have to be aware of them. You can't be doom and gloom. I think you project what you can right now. You recognize there's 30 cents worth of risk. You don't want to go out and spend a ton of money to protect 30 cents, but have something out there. And by the same token, if you were lucky enough to make cash sales at, you know, closer to $5, I've got no problem with guys re-owning those, because if this is a repeat of 2012, you know, it was very, very similar. We made our lows on June 30th and then took off. So I can't predict that. I can't promise that. What I want to do is make sure that guys are in position so when that does happen, that you can benefit from it. I don't think now's the time to be buying puts and selling two calls to pay for them, something like that, because you literally could be shooting yourself in the foot if we do get a good rally. And now's not the time, in my opinion, to be doing calling up and doing accumulators, because same thing. We could be right back up there, and then your situation go, wait, I looked like a really good deal when we were 40 cents lower. So it's the next 2 weeks, I think there's a lot riding on it. I wouldn't get super, super bearish right now. I think you've got to be aware of the risk, manage the risk, and keep your upside open.
1: Yeah, for sure. We seem too cheap at these levels. We're below the cost of production in a lot of cases. Yeah. And like you said, China's watching this. At what point do you think they do come in and maybe decide, hey, this is a value, we are going to do some buying?
0: If it doesn't happen the next 2 or 3 weeks, I'd be surprised. Especially if this deal, the war's really over on Friday, then, because the Chinese have gotten hammered by the oil more than anybody. I mean, they really have taken a lot of hits. We took the Venezuela oil from them. We took the Iranian oil from them. They might say, okay, now that the war's over, we're going to play nice and buy some of your grain. That's something that I can see. And 2 or 3 years ago, you know, even if they just went back to what they used to buy, that would be very, very positive for spot corn. We've had tremendous spot corn sales really all for the last 6 months. I mean, it's been amazing. People keep talking about, look how good the corn sales are. You know, we've got a big supply, but I think if China was to come back in and dip their toes in there, I think that would be positive. And if that happens, you're going to see people scream, say, oh, it was the great grain robbery of 2026. So if you think that's a possibility, and, you know, right now calls are on sale, you can go out and buy calls for very, very cheap for the next 40 days to 60 days, and you set the trap. So if that happens, you'll benefit. But there's no guarantee that'll happen. But if you don't have the trap set, you'll miss the boat if it comes.
1: Gotcha. Let's also talk about the cattle market, because we've been on a six-year bull run there. Obviously, the funds recently have exited some of their length, but we've recovered nicely off of a lot of what I would say bearish news. The JBS plant closing in Pennsylvania, the NWS news, we've shook all that off. We're looking good from a chart perspective. Do you think we can keep building on this?
0: I think so, because one thing, we talk about money flow, it's a double-edged sword. You love it when they're long. They continue to be long, the live cattle. They flip. Another story. Hogs are taking the sell pressure.
1: I know. It's ugly.
0: Right? And a lot of this time, it doesn't make any sense. Sooner or later, the market's going to get so oversold that we'll get a recovery in hogs. But right now, the fact that we snapped back so fast after the New World screwworm, right? We're up almost 30 bucks since that low. We hit that low that day and then exploded. And I think that was already factored in. And long term, if New World screw is going to be a problem, I think it's already factored in, and it's actually friendly for cattle, because it's going to be less animals potentially. And so I think that's already been factored in. That's something that I would continue to watch. And money flows big. I think what we've seen in the past 3-4 years, we get these rallies, and then periodically you have these horrendous, you know, 30, 40 dollar corrections. I still think that's the risk out there. There's always like the black swan out there that's a risk. But, you know, this has been really, really very strong action after that initial flush. And today you mentioned with the plant closing, the market shrugged it off. When the market gets bad news and shrugs it off, it's telling you there's underlying strength. A guy taught me that when I was about 20 years old once, and it's held true for 30 years.
1: So you think there's a chance we retest those highs then?
0: Oh, yeah. I mean, I think so. If you have a reason for these guys to reload, I think they will. Now, is there a chance that we're having $5, $6, $7 trading ranges every day in feeders. It's been very, very whippy. But I think if we can get August above 63 or 64, human nature is we're going to go on a back and see, you know, above that. Because it wasn't that long ago we were talking about, are we on the verge of $4 cattle, right?
1: Yeah.
0: The herd's still too small. the American consumer, despite everything that's going on with expensive gas, they keep showing up and buying expensive beef, you know, at the grocery store. People, you know, we've been waiting for that for 2 years now. When will people stop buying? They've been continuing to shrug it off and continue to buy it. And now we're in the summertime. This is the demand time of the year. So, you know, we've got Father's Day is today. And so I think you're going to see good demand moving on. And cash has been very, very strong.
1: Yeah, we get higher cash this week. Katie right. barred the door.
0: Right. So you've got futures now catching up with cash.
1: Yeah, they've been at a big discount. I know the futures have been lagging. But if we get higher cash this week, and I'm hearing indications we might. Certainly, yep. we could take off. Hey, Chris, thanks so much. Appreciate it.
0: Thanks.
1: Chris Robinson joining us here as our guest market analyst on AgriTalk. When we come back, we're going to talk technicals and stocks with Kerry Artek, Artek Advisory and Wicked Stock.
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1: And welcome back to AgriTalk. I'm Michelle Roof here with Carrie Artek with Artek Advisory and Wicked Stocks. Good to have you back, Carrie.
2: Great to be back.
1: We had a nice little uptick today in the grains. I want to say I'm hoping it's more than a dead cat bounce. We had a lot of bearish news that we threw at the market. But yet, November beans closed a little bit higher. What are you seeing on the charts? Do you think we're going to be able to build on it?
2: Well, I think that's a good sign. I think I see technically us still approaching long-term support, and I think it's in reach over the next couple of weeks. That 1095 half, that's an 18-month channel bottom coming off the lows from 18 months ago. It is trend-defining floor of support. We closed 1134 and three quarters, so another 40 cents to the downside, and that is a climbing formation. It'll be in the low 1100 area over the next couple of weeks, and that is bottom picking territory really through summer and really the rest of the year. And that is an area I could imagine bottoming out and rounding back up. You know, 1265 half is a long-term price ceiling that we came pretty close to testing a few months ago. And so the way I see the broad soybean market is you're buying the 1090s aggressively and selling the 1260s, and we could trade inside of that wide zone for the rest of the year. Now, as far as November is concerned, one of the reasons I wanted to cover it today is because we are in the process of rolling from July to November. November will this week inherit all the price points on the long-term charts, 1095 half being one of them. And I say that November remains in reach of 1095 half over the next couple of weeks, so long as we hold below a level just above present price points at 1138 and a quarter. That is a short sale area. If you're a 2 to 3 week swing trader, that is your price, which 1095 half still remains a 2 to 3 week target. If we can close above 1138 and a quarter, I think we've got a good low through July, and 1182 half then in reach by the end of July over the next 3 to 5 weeks. And that is a point, 1182 half, where the November contract could have trouble really like through August. We actually could put out a summer high at 1182 half and fall back again. Now, downside, if over the next few weeks we close below 1095 half, that sets off a significant long-term sell signal that I would anticipate yielding roughly 945 to 955 over the next 3 to 5 months. That is the low area from 2024, and that would be a retest if we close below 1095 half over the next few weeks. On to crude oil, West Texas Intermediate, August contract. I want to bring this up, too, because with this peace agreement that's in play between the U.S. and Iran, we've obviously sold off almost $4 a barrel today. But we're actually only approaching a long-term floor of support now. We got down to 78.45 today, and 78.07 is a former 18-month horizontal channel top that we took out at the very beginning of the war, late February, early March. And 76.73 is the low of the high from that time that we did start rallying in early March. And so I consider this, if I'm just looking technically and not paying attention to the news, this is an area I'm actually buying into aggressively. And so I think what this means for me anyway, technically, is that the market has yet to really it's not yet fully collectively sold on this whole idea of peace with Iran. Obviously, we've been here before, and things can destabilize, and we could even reignite some sort of a hot war situation. And so I think as long as we're above 78.07, that's still a possibility. Above 78.07, if you bottom pick the upper 70s, 99 even in reach over the next couple of months. And there is a long-term resistance area we tested in March and April that is at 111.69. And I've been telling subscribers that for the rest of the year, we could find ourselves between 78.07 downside, which we're fast approaching, and 111.69 upside, with 99 even being a significant pivot point inside of that. We could top out at 99 even through the rest of summer, fall back into September, but if we close above 99 even, that 111.69 is likely. That scenario, I think, is a hot war again situation where missiles are flying again in the Strait of Hormuz. Now, downside, if we can close the week below 76.73, that sets off a couple significant long-term sell signals, and 53.87 would be anticipated by the end of the year. That takes us back into the low to mid-50s. That's an area where I could see crude oil bottoming out well into 27. And finally, Apple. I want to bring this up. Wild week in Apple last week. We put out a new all-time high, collapsed back about 8% by last Friday, but we merely tested a channel.

0: top, a six-year structure that we settled above about 6 weeks ago. And I'd mentioned on your show that we're in the midst of a long-term buy signal above 291.13, and that is a level that we actually tested last Friday. Today's low is 291.90. So we just basically fell back to this long-term channel. There's a lot of chatter now about how Apple's put out a good high for the year. I just don't see that. I think you can bottom pick the low 290s in Apple. I think we could see 351 even over the next 2 to 3 months. That's a significant 15% rally from where we are right now. So anybody who likes to trade the markets, near-term investing, I think there's a good, you know, perhaps a 20-30% play to the upside if you bottom pick the 290s right now in Apple. Now, if we close below 291.13, that indeed is a failed long-term buy signal from 6 weeks ago, and I think carries with it 257 even roughly, the upper 250s over the next 2 to 3 months. So, you know, another 10 to 15% to the downside. So 291.13, big pivot point for Apple. We are just above it right now, and I don't have a problem in aggressively buying the low 290s with a pretty conservative stop, say, in the upper 280s. Until then, I think we could find ourselves in the 350s here over the next few months. And that is really all I have.
1: I was just interested to know, just off the cuff, do you think corn's getting ready to turn? Are we putting a low in?
0: I don't think so just yet. Unless we can close above 420 half July contract, and we got up to, 416 and three quarter today. If we can get back above 420 half, then I see a good June low, and we could see 448 and a quarter within about 3 to 5 weeks. That is an area to sell through the rest of the year, from what I can tell. So, yes, if we close above 420 half, I think we've got a counter trend rally that is pretty meaningful. Until then, this is a market to be short into the 370s, 380s still.
1: All right, I wrote that down. How do folks get more information about
0: commodities,
1: RTAC Advisory?
0: Yeah, commodities is RTAC Advisory, ARTACAdvisory.com. 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
1: Okay, thanks, Carrie. We'll talk to you next week.
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1: 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Brad Coyma joined me this morning from KKV Trading, of course, to talk about cattle. Closes with Kevin Dueling, Acadia Investors. We will be back tomorrow with Chip at 10:06 for AgriTalk AM. And then the PM show, Dennis Toddy will have Ag Weather, Kurt Kavark with Clean Fuels to talk about 45Z and more. Coming up tomorrow, 2:06.
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0: to potentially win 85 grr.
1: A million.
0: Too bad Spain didn't win. Uh-oh.
2: Look,
0: if you got that kind of money, if you have that kind of money, still, I don't really understand betting a mill to make 85 grand. Talk about bridge jumping.
1: A million.
0: I mean, I get it. Like, I have no idea who or what Cabo Verde is. Cape Verde. Cabo Verde. Cape Verde, Cabo Verde, whoever or whatever the hell they are, I have no idea. But whoever or whatever the hell they are, they just tied Spain and cost that dude a mill. They, Cape Verde draws with World Cup favorite Spain in their first, according to Yahoo Sports, in their first ever World Cup match. They notch a point against one of the top countries in the world. Their population, half a mil. Half a mil. What, is Eagle River going to beat Spain next? Population 2,000, I think. That is wild. Okay, here it is. That's why they play the game. No, it's not. They don't play the game so Cabo or Cape Verde or Verde can tie Spain. That's not why they play the game. All right, Spain's got no business finishing in a draw. That's wild. Let's just say that if they played a million times, that would not happen once. But it did today. Incredible. 1-800-636-8686. I bet they're chanting that. I'll bet you Cape Verde is chanting that. If you're watching this right now on the stream, Fox Sports, their goalie is 40.
1: 40!
0: And he shut out Spain. This dude, is this true, Tommy? Tommy just gave me an incredible note. The goaltender went from goalkeeper, excuse me. I'm going to get to hockey in a minute. The goalkeeper went from 50,000 followers to 2 million during the game. That's how significant that was. 40-year-old dude pitching a shutout against Spain. There it is.
3: I'm weatherology meteorologist Derek Height with a significant weather update. Severe thunderstorm warnings continue across our listening area this afternoon. To start, a severe thunderstorm warning continues for portions of Hand, Spink, Falk, and Clark counties until 4:15 p.m. this afternoon. Both large hail and straight-line winds are possible with this storm. Pea-sized hail and winds up to 60 miles an hour are likely as it pushes southeast at about 40 miles an hour. An additional severe thunderstorm warning continues for sections of Falk, Edmonds, Clark, Brown, Day, McPherson, Marshall, and Spink counties until 4:15 p.m. this afternoon. This batch of storms will bring with it the threat for both large hail and straight-line damaging winds. Pea-sized hail and winds up to 60 miles an hour are likely as it pushes east at about 50 miles an hour. 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I'm meteorologist Derek Height.
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1: Here's your forecast from Watertown Radio and GoWatertown.net. Chance of thunderstorms this afternoon. Otherwise, sunshine mixed with clouds at times. High temperatures reach up to 79. Westerly winds 10 to 20 miles per hour. Partly cloudy skies again tonight. Chance of thunderstorms. Lows dip down to about 47. I'm meteorologist Mandy Faluber on Watertown Radio. Currently, it's 77 degrees.
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0: I've talked about Corvette Guy for years, but I never wrote a song to it. I don't have that in me. But Jeff does. All right, when we come back, how about some ATPs? Ask the pros. Hit me up. Not too late. We may talk some MMA. Make it some more phone calls in here. 1-800-636-8686. And listen, if you want to talk soccer, now is the time. If not now, then when? How about Spain with the draw? Cabo San Lucas or Cape Cod or... I don't even know who it was. I never even heard of him before. Salsa Verde? Whoever it was got a scoreless draw, and their goalkeeper went from 50,000 followers to nearly 2.5 million on the gram over the course of the game. Amazing. Stay tuned.
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2: Patrick Mahomes is the NFL's first $500 million man. The future Hall of Famer has a new deal with the Chiefs worth over $500 million. Coming off major knee surgery, will the three-time Super Bowl champ still have the Mahomes magic to live up to the contract? Westwood One Sports.
0: While the world watches the stars hit the FIFA World Cup, Hyundai has its eyes on the next generation of talent. The future stars who are already turning heads at age 14 because Next doesn't wait for an invitation and neither do we. Hyundai has always moved the future within reach. 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
16: Good afternoon from the KWAT newsroom. I'm Mike Tanner. Here's a look at what's happening. The Emergency Medical Services Funding Task Force is scheduled to meet for the first time Wednesday in Pierre. That task force is studying funding models for emergency medical services and the feasibility of making EMS an essential service in South Dakota. Unlike law enforcement and fire services, EMS is rarely classified as an essential service that must be provided to citizens and is often funded through government sources. The task force was established through Senate Bill 89 this past legislative session. The bill was one of several introduced during the session aimed at helping emergency medical services in South Dakota. The Emergency Medical Services Funding Task Force will hold up to 5 meetings between now and next year's legislative session. Monet Johnson became South Dakota Secretary of State with the help of people who allege that elections are rife with fraud and that ballots should be hand-counted, but they've been disappointed that she has not implemented some of their proposals. So now they're trying to replace her with somebody else. Their candidate is State Representative Heather Baxter, a Rapid City Republican, whose website says she advocates for hand-counted paper ballots. Baxter is challenging Johnson for the South Dakota Republican Party's nomination for Secretary of State. That nomination is one of several chosen by delegates at state party conventions rather than by voters in a primary election. The South Dakota Republican Convention is June 25th through the 27th in Rapid City. Well, Watertown police responded to a crash early Sunday morning in the 800 block of 12th Avenue Northwest. It happened just after 1 a.m. when a 25-year-old Watertown man was northbound on 8th Street Northwest. He was driving at a high rate of speed and failed to negotiate a left-hand turn. The BMW he was driving crashed into two unoccupied vehicles, an unoccupied motorcycle, a mobile home, and several miscellaneous items of private property. The driver was buckled up and was not injured. He does face charges of DUI and careless driving. Watertown police did not release his name. Cheyenne River Sioux Tribe police responded Sunday to a report of a vehicle pedestrian accident. Police say an arriving officer discovered the vehicle had already fled the scene, so that officer turned their attention to tending to the victim, who was a 27-year-old woman from Eagle Butte. She was transported to Cheyenne River Health Center, where she later died from her injuries. The suspects were located and arrested. No names released in that case yet. A Hector, Minnesota man was killed in a semi-SUV crash in Minnesota's Renville County on Friday afternoon. The State Patrol says it was reported just after 1 p.m. on Highway 212, 2 miles west of Hector. An SUV driven by 33-year-old Blaine Minkle of Hector was westbound on 212 when he collided with an eastbound semi. Minkle was killed. The semi driver was taken to Hennepin County Medical Center with non-life-threatening injuries. The hockey league in which the Watertown Shamrocks compete in, the North American Hockey League, has announced that its Board of Governors has approved the membership applications for 5 new North American Hockey League teams to be located in Montana, Colorado, Utah, and Idaho. The 5 teams will play in the newly formed Mountain Division starting in the 2026-27 season. The teams will play home games in Billings, Montana, Idaho Falls, Idaho, Ogden, Utah, Grand Junction, Colorado, and Pueblo, Colorado. The team in Pueblo will be the former Chippewa Steel, which is relocating from Chippewa Falls, Wisconsin. Minnesota is preparing to welcome thousands of athletes for the 2026 Special Olympics USA Games, and the home team will be hard to miss. Nearly 3,000 athletes from 52 state programs will compete June 20th through the 26th, including the largest delegation of nearly 300 athletes from Minnesota. Organizers say many of the competitors have spent years training for this moment, often practicing morning and night. The games will be held at venues across the Twin Cities, including the University of Minnesota, the National Sports Center in Blaine, with opening ceremonies on June 20th at Huntington Bank Stadium, featuring performances by Demi Lovato and John Batiste. Well, Sioux Falls police are reporting another case where a victim has lost a major amount of money to a fraud scheme. In this case, the 88-year-old man lost $40,000. According to Police Sergeant Aaron Benson, the victim reported he received a message on his computer indicating a security issue. Later, the victim was told that his bank account had been hacked. He was given instructions to withdraw $20,000 on 2 separate occasions. The victim did just that and directed the money where he was told. No arrests have been made, and that investigation is still ongoing. The Sioux Falls Police Department is investigating 2 separate stabbings that took place early this morning. According to Sergeant Benson, the first assault happened near 18th Street and 3rd Avenue. The victim had a minor stab wound after being attacked by an acquaintance. No arrests have been made in that case. A second incident happened this morning at an apartment near 57th Street and Rolling Green Avenue. The victim there reported that she had minor injuries to her hands. The victim did not know the suspect in that incident. Well, recently re-elected Sioux Falls City Councilman Rich Mercouris announced on his personal Facebook page over the weekend that he's scheduled to have open-heart surgery this week. The surgery is planned to treat a thoracic aortic aneurysm. About the surgery, Mercouris said, "It's serious. However, there's really good news. The rest of the heart is strong, and we know about the issue." Mercouris is an at-large member of the Sioux Falls City Council. That's what's happening from the newsroom. I'm Mike Tanner.

Hozier, that is too sweet. Okay, just a little heads up. This coming Sunday is Father's Day. I know what you're thinking. Oh, why are you telling me now? You got the whole week. Trust me. Because I don't want it to be like Saturday afternoon and you're like, oh, crap, tomorrow's Father's Day. Then you have to run to, like, the local grocery store and, I don't know, go shopping there for the Father's Day gift. Yeah, just, I'm giving you the heads up now. You got the whole week to get that special something for dear old dad.

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4: Ah, what news? 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
4: All right. I'll tell the whole village to gather their horses. Tidal, tell your sisters we're seeing a show.

0: Airlines. I'm Michelle Franzen in Southern California. A spokesperson for Edwards Air Force Base, northeast of Los Angeles, says a
1: it's
0: US
1: time
0: Air Force
1: for Calling All Sports. 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
2: And good afternoon. It's a gorgeous Monday as we start a brand new week. Lots going on this week. We'll be talking with Tom Jansa from the South Dakota Golf Association today, and also with Derek Miles, whose pole vaulters did quite well at the NCAA National Championships out in Eugene, Oregon. We'll talk with Derek in the second half of the show. And, of course, this is a huge week out at Houston Speedway. Todd Pring will be on the show on Wednesday. We'll see what else we can do about maybe getting a driver on here. There's somebody else I'd like to get on, too. The High Bank Nationals are just it's a huge week. Racing starts Wednesday night, goes Wednesday, Thursday, Friday, and Saturday. Friday, they're racing for $150,000 first place, and Saturday it's $300,000 for first place. That's just unheard of. It's crazy to think of the amount of money that's up out of Houston Speedway in Brandon here for the World of Outlaws and other drivers, too. But, of course, this is going to attract everybody because of the size of the purse. And they all love the track here. They've made that very clear over the years, how much they love to race here. So big weekend for Todd Quiring and Doug Johnson. Tomorrow they have a golf tournament out at Brandon, Brandon Golf Club golf course, where I just recently played just a little over a week ago. Well, let's see, what's today, the 15th? 2 weeks ago today, played the 100 holes of golf, or in my case, 108, to make it an even 6 18s. I can't quit with 8 holes left in a round just because you're at 100. Got to finish things off. Did that with my son, Nick. It's the first time he's done that with me, and we had a great time together. So, that's where they're going to be playing tomorrow, is Brandon Golf Course. And I know a lot of the drivers are really looking forward to it. And it's fun to see they've gotten this golf tournament started so that the fans can play with the drivers. All right. When we come back, we're talking golf, but we're talking SDGA golf with Tom Jansa. So stay with us.
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2: 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We've only got two left. The Bridges is coming up on 4th of July, and then Summer Skip Day is coming up on July 31st. That's at Madison Country Club on a Friday at 10 o'clock shotgun, and it's the most fun tournament you can possibly play in all year long. All right, Tom Jansen joins us. You know, yesterday I had a 2:20 tee time at Willow Run, and I got there early. I was proud of myself. I got there at like 1:40, which is a little early for me, but I was walking into the pro shop, and Tom Jansen was walking the other direction. I went, "Hi, Tom." We brushed shoulders, basically, but I could tell that you had sort of a distant look in your eyes. I wondered if you even saw me, because I didn't think you said anything, and come to find out, you were right in the middle of some turmoil.
11: Yeah, I did not remember seeing you. I was making a beeline down to the 18th green to give some bad news to a couple players, and wasn't looking forward to it.
2: No, well, and here's you're gonna chuckle at me for this, because as I got to the pro shop, Allison and Olivia were right at the top of the hill on their cart. And I walked up and went, "Hey, did you guys win today?" Real excited. And they were like, "No, we didn't." And I said, "Well, how come?" And Allison says, "Well, I hit the wrong ball for one thing." And it was then that I realized she was pretty upset. And I just went, "Oh, I'm sorry." Those are things that happen in golf. You just hate to see it happen on the 18th hole of a state tournament.
11: Yeah, it was not very good timing. I mean, those, you're right, those things do happen. It's kind of always surprising when they do, you know, experienced players, and, you know, but it just kind of goes to show you when you're in the heat of competition and things are coming down to the wire. And at that point in time, they were two shots down. But obviously they could, you know, two shot swing on the last hole in Chapman's not unheard of. And then, you know, to battle through the disappointment of having hit the wrong ball and falling out of what would have been a runner up finish to finish third. Yeah, it was pretty disappointing for him, I'm sure.
2: It sounded like, and I talked to both Allison and Olivia afterwards, too. Once I realized what had happened, I sort of made sure I got to talk to both of them. And Olivia in particular said that it didn't matter because the girls from the Augie golf team couldn't miss a putt all day. She said they were amazing.
11: Yeah.
2: Did you get a chance to follow them much?
11: You know, a little bit. You know, when you're kind of running the whole show, it's hard to be everywhere at once. You know, so I got to watch a little bit of the golf, but was mainly buzzing around, making sure everything was going all right.
2: Yeah. So I mean, basically, it was Molly Stevens and Natalie Young of the Augustana golf team, and of course, Natalie's from Pierre, and Molly's from Sioux Falls. It sounded like they had 12 one-putts. It's pretty hard to beat that.
11: Yeah, it is, and it's the kind of game where it's you really have to steel yourself to the fact that, you know, that's going to happen sometimes, and it's just like the, you know, kind of the best advice is always assume they're going to make it, you know, so that you're not, you know, kind of constantly disappointed or stunned when they do. But when the putts are going in, it's a different game.
2: And I felt like the greens were much quicker yesterday than they've been all year. I assume they must have rolled them.
11: Yeah, you know, that's one of the nice things about playing in state championships is you get, you know, a consistent, really great putting surfaces. They're mowing them every morning. I think they actually mowed them. I saw the mowers out at night getting a nice dry cut at the end of the day, which is helpful because when you're mowing the dew off in the morning, that wetness tends to not make the mowers work quite as well. So yeah, they went above and beyond. The Willow's in great shape, and they mowed every surface every day, tees, fairways, and greens, and everybody really appreciated that.
2: So maybe explain the format. You had mentioned it earlier, but I'm not sure everybody knows what Chapman means. It's an interesting way to play the game.
11: Yeah, it is. It's basically technically it's an alternate shot format. It's just not kind of straight up alternate shot as you might think of in, like the Ryder Cup where they're just playing one ball from the start. In the Chapman format, they're alternating, but they're getting to hit each other's drives. So if you and I were playing, you'd drive and I'd hit your ball from in the trees over, you know, somewhere, and then you'd have to hit my ball from the fairway, and then we get to choose which one we want to play from there on in, and then we alternate. So it's kind of a little hybrid deal, but it's essentially an alternate shot format.
2: Yeah, but it's a little less stressful than alternate shot, though.
11: Yeah, you definitely get two balls in play, you know, right out of the chute. So there's a little bit of both worlds. And the issue with the wrong ball is, you know, the previous day we play a pretty standard four ball where each player is playing their own ball and you take the best score. And if Allison had hit the wrong ball in that format, she would have just picked up her ball and let Olivia play hers and take Olivia's score. But in alternate shot, you're kind of just really one person. And so when you hit the wrong ball, the team, regardless of which ball they had taken, they're going to get that penalty.
2: Is that a two-stroke penalty?
11: It is.
2: Okay. I mean, you and I could go on forever about how brutal some of the rules are in golf. I think I've told you the one story, maybe I haven't, I don't know. This was 40-some years ago at the state high school boys tournament at Westward Hall, and it was the old 15th green, which no longer exists. I mean, it does, but it's a completely brand new hole. You remember the old hole had trees right around it, and it was almost impossible to get that green to stay healthy, but it was raining that day, and it was Brookings and Yankton were battling it out, and a kid from Brookings, I think, had hit a ball on the green, and he put down a dime to mark his ball and then tapped the dime, as we so often do. That's all. I don't know if it's habit that we do that, to tap down the marker or what, but it was wet, and the dime stuck to his putter and came off the ground and landed somewhere else. Well, at the time, that's been changed, I believe. But at the time, it was a two-stroke penalty, and of course, Brookings lost the team event by one shot.
11: Yeah, that's the heartbreak of rules violations, or, you know, things that, you know, whether they're, you know, I don't know, not intentional, but whether they're, you know, accidental, or whether it's just a bad, you know, obviously hitting the wrong ball, there's really nobody to blame but yourself. But for a goofy thing like that, or the worst, or the scorecard errors where, you know, they're signed the wrong card and things go off the rails there.
2: So. Yeah, ask Roberto DiVincenzo about that one.
11: Yeah, no kidding.
2: Wow. Yeah. Wasn't it the U.S. Open that he lost because of that?
11: It was the Masters that he gave away with his scorekeeping error.
2: Okay. Yeah. It was one of the
11: and we really come along. I mean, right now the USGA and the PGA Tour have instituted a 15-minute grace period, and we've adopted that as well in our junior and our championship events. That hey, if you get done and you look on the app that we use for scoring Golf Genius and something doesn't look right, you know, within 15 minutes you have the ability to get with your marker and come back in and fix an error. So nobody wants to win or obviously lose an event just because of that. So they're making some changes to try to make that less likely.
2: I'm glad to hear that. That's a very good change for the positive. So you're right. Nobody wants to win or lose based on writing the score down wrong. And especially if you realized it right away, you just had signed your card and turned it in and went, oh, wait, I better go back and double check that. I can see me doing that. Not trusting myself and want to go back and look. So.
11: Right.
2: Some really good players, though. You've got to be excited, both the men and women, because was it Bob West, again, from Watertown that was in on the winning team yesterday in the two-man?
11: He was. The two-man went into a three-team playoff out at Elkhorn Ridge in Spearfish. Bob West and his brother Colby birdied the first playoff hole and took the title.
2: And who did they beat?
11: Well, they beat a guy I met once or twice, Ryan Jansen, my nephew, and Tommy Carlson, a great champion as well. That they were tied, and geez, I'm trying to remember the third one. You put me on the spot.
2: I'm sorry. Well, how much fun is it for you to see Ryan back playing amateur golf?
11: Yeah, it's great. You know, I mean, it was exciting to watch him. You know, make an effort to. Play the Champions Tour and get those opportunities to qualify for a major championship and play in the Senior British Open. But it's a tough deal to make a living doing that. And I think he was happy that he gave it a shot, but he's also happy, coming back and competing on the local level. And he likes to mix it up.
2: Ryan Trasimar and Charlie Jacobson were the other two.
11: Yeah, of course, Ryan and Charlie. Yeah, absolutely.
2: Okay, so what do we got coming up? Because that was a busy weekend to have all that going on in around the state. I know you've got some deadlines approaching, right?
11: Yeah, you know, we got something going just about every weekend, and our event this weekend is the older kids 16 to 18 and any younger ones who want to play up or play in the state junior out at Red Rock, and that's unusual. We usually have always had that event in late July, and we still will have that event for the 15 and under all the age divisions, but the main championship we move forward because we're anticipating that next year we're going to get an exemption for that winner into the U.S. Junior Amateur. And so we have to have it earlier in order for that to happen. But then we have the big husband-wife tournament down at the Bluffs. You can still get in on that. And as part of that, we've added for those who don't have the privilege of having a golfing spouse or having one that was willing to play with you anyway, we have a mixed couples championship again. We brought that back to where any male and female can play together, and we've got some really good teams that for that as well this year. So yeah, those are the ones coming up, and the big one, one of our majors, the Amateur, is in early July. July 10th through the 12th at Elmwood here in Sioux Falls, and that's filling up. So if you want to play in the Amateur, want to play a great course under great conditions, great players, get in on playing the Amateur.
2: And then the match play is at Moccasin Creek, right?
11: The match is at Moccasin early August. Yep.
2: Now that's. By the way, yeah, I was out at Elmwood on Friday, and the new clubhouse is terrific. It's perfect for sitting out back when you get done and watching people finish on 18. It's just a way better layout. I mean, obviously the building is beautiful, but just the opportunity to sit out back like that and watch people finish is pretty nice.
11: Yeah, it is a great great spot there on the back patio, right behind the 18th green.
2: All right, so are you going to get a chance to play at all this summer? I know you're obviously very busy with all your tournaments and stuff, but don't you have your clubs in your car with you?
11: I do, and I always have I have high hopes that I'm going to get to play more than I end up playing, but I usually get to play a little bit in the spring and the fall, but it gets tough in the summer. I mean, we run close to 100 events. It's probably maybe 80 to 85 between junior tour and stuff, and we're a small office, so I wish I could shut things off and take a, you know, go and play a little bit more, but not at the moment.
2: And that's the problem, is you got your junior tournaments are early in the week when you might have that free time.
11: Yeah, we're going 7 days a week for the next couple months, and you know, we start to play a little bit more in August after the junior season is done, and these June and July are nonstop for us.
2: Fall is the best time to play golf.
11: It's true.
2: No question about it. As long as you get out there before the leaves start falling. Because then you can't find your ball.
11: Yeah, but you're not playing to keep score or anything like that. You're just out there having fun.
2: Well, both. More for the fun, for sure.
11: Yeah.
2: Absolutely. All right. Well, congrats on a big weekend, and to all the winners, and we'll talk soon.
11: All right. Thanks, Mark. Appreciate it.
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2: And again, if you're interested in checking out some of these promotional items at Arby's, today is the last day for the ones I've been talking about. 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Along with an orange cream shake. That's on the menu until August 23rd as well. So lots of good stuff at Arby's for you to go check out. 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Today's the last day. We'll be right back.
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2: And welcome back to the second half of the show. I'm Mark Ovenden. Glad to have you with us. You're listening to Calling All Sports in our 16th year. Just amazing to think about how long the show has been around, and it's going to be around for a long time, too, because I love this hour of my day. I wouldn't trade it for anything. I could be having a bad day, and this show picks me up, or I can be having a really good day, and this just makes it even better. And, of course, whenever I get to talk to Derek Miles, it's the best. So glad to have you with us today. Glad you made it back safe and sound from Oregon. And you've got to be pretty happy with – I'm gonna step back before we start talking about track and field. How about that Jefferson softball team?
19: I didn't know if you knew the connection there, but it's pretty crazy. I mean, I was kind of following it, but it gets a little crazy in our track season. But at the end of that thing, to be undefeated, I think that's pretty special. I don't know how that, especially in the sport of softball, which, you know, sometimes like pole vaulting, sometimes there's easy days and sometimes there's hard days, but that was pretty fun to follow their season.
2: Okay, so explain to our listeners what the connection is.
19: Yeah, well, Taya Devericks is my niece, so there's kind of getting lots of snaps and texts when she's hitting dingers and pitching really well, that kind of thing while I'm on the road, so it's kind of been fun to watch. And then not only that, but my kid plays 12U baseball, and he's on Game Changer, and so I can actually log in and follow Jefferson's softball stuff and see their games. I'm on the road, so I can pick up the video and watch that way. So it's kind of been kind of a fun year of sports for kind of the whole family. So,
2: because you're married to a Devericks.
19: Yes. Well, a long time ago, I still get grief about that one. She still thinks she should have kept her name, but. Because she thought her name was cool, which it is. But it's her brother's daughter.
2: Gotcha.
19: And
2: ironically, she's coming to USD to play softball.
19: Yeah, that was. I mean, there was some transitional stuff there. I think everybody had to go through. But she was super excited. Loved the girls when she was on her visit. And I think it's so different for me as a track coach because this was a process she went between her sophomore and junior year. Which in track world is early in the recruiting process. You know, we kind of get heavy in on between their junior to senior year, and for her to kind of be coming out and making a decision before she even goes into her junior year was kind of like, wow, okay, that's how this works. And now, of course, you know, with Piv running the show, I think there's at least a connection to, you know, the visit she had when she was there and able to do a great job. And so it's kind of exciting for me just to have my niece coming to school at USD where I can swing over and watch some games when they're in town or if they're close by, That'd be kind of fun. Kind of a new experience for me, so I'm excited about it.
2: Well, it'll be good for her, too, because she's got Uncle Derek there to, you know, kind of watch out for.
19: Well, it's easy. You're bored. You want to go to lunch one day or something like that. Come over and we can... I think it'll be kind of a fun new thing for me. I had a nephew that went to school here also. Her other brother's son went to school here at USD, but he didn't do anything in athletics, so, and he was kind of more, you know, kind of heading back up home quite a bit, and so we didn't see a ton of each other throughout the year, but, you know, I'm hoping that Ty just swings in sometimes and keeps me updated on how practice is going and all that good stuff. It just kind of be fun to be connected to that. So
2: there was never a chance that Taya Devericks would be a pole vaulter, huh?
19: Well, not to my knowledge. I think she was, I mean, she was gung-ho softball from a very young age. Like, just, I mean, lots of time spent pitching and batting and doing that, which I'm assuming you have to do, you know, if you want to get to where the level she's at, you have to kind of commit early and often. And she was always in the gym. She was always working out, always training hard, and just, like, really super committed, which from my perspective is always fun to see. Anytime I see an athlete who's just fired up and excited and wants to go all in, that's what, as a coach, I love. And seeing her be that committed over a long period of time, year after year, I think was always kind of exciting. Like, hey, this girl's going to figure it out, and she's getting better, and now she's hitting dingers, and she's pitching fast. And, you know, so to see her go from a young athlete that just worked really hard to where she's at now and having this opportunity at USD, I think is pretty special.
2: Yeah, pretty exciting. And she's still got one more year of high school left before she's down to Vermillion, but she's already made that commitment, which is nice for Piv because she ended up, you know, losing her pitcher to the transfer portal, but that's a wonderful opportunity for Taya, so that's good.
19: Well,
2: stuff.
19: That, and I think it seems like she's gotten so much better. I mean, I didn't follow her season as much as I would have liked to last year, as I did this year, but just seeing her play this year and watching her pitch, because I've seen her pitch in previous years, I just felt like she seemed like she got a lot better, was hitting a lot better and pitching a lot better, and even when she's in the field, it looked great. So I think there's been a lot of growth over that year. And it'd be interesting to see, you know, what another year of growth does for her and what kind of athlete she'll be when she finally gets to college.
2: All right, switching gears to track and field now, and the pole vault especially. You had all three Coyotes at the national championships for pole vaulters. Do you remember what it was like when you first went to a national championship? Was it scary?
19: The first national championship as an athlete that I went to was actually, I qualified my sophomore year for the national meet, and I was all excited about it, and it was held at USD. It was one of the few times that the Division II national championships were held in Vermillion. And so here I was, you know, like, oh, I get to go to Texas, or I get to go to the East Coast or something like that, and like, nope, we just held it right in Vermillion. And I remember I was taking a shot at a PR, I think, or right at a PR, and I went up and missed, and as I was coming down, the pole went right into my midsection, like the top of the pole. I landed on the top of the pole and kind of got stuck on the pole, and then eventually the pole just kind of fell to the side, and I went with it. And that was my national meet experience. My first national meet was just landing on the top of my pole and falling off to the side of the pit. So not quite how you would dial it up, but I do remember that pretty vividly now that you mention it.
2: What was it like for Kalen? Because he's a freshman, to be on this big stage that early in his career.
19: I think for him, he's nervous, but he handles it well. I think he's always had very big goals in his life. And we talk about that quite a bit. It's like, hey, it's great to have these big goals, but we need to be able to differentiate between expectations and goals. There's two very different outcomes with those. And so if your expectation is to jump 18.5, which is very difficult to do at the national meet in PR, then either you do it and you're like, okay, fine, I did what I thought I should have done, or I didn't and it's a disaster. So neither one of those two things are great options. Whereas if you say, hey, I want to go to the national meet, I want to PR and have this great experience, and if that happens, then there's this kind of like elation that you get from it. So I think we've had lots of discussions about, hey, it's great to have these things that you want to aspire to at a very young age, and I don't want to spoil that, but I also want him to have some idea of how difficult the things that you're talking about are to do, and then set them as goals, not expectations. And I think going through the year, that's kind of been successful for him. I think he's focused on the process and not the results. I think he was kind of in a mixed bag at the end of the meet, where he had jumped 18 feet on a first, which was his second best bar ever in his life. And to do it on a first was huge, and he made it by quite a bit.
2: Yep.
19: And he was sad that he didn't make 18.5. And I think there were some learning things through there. I think that I kept him on a different pole, I think he would have had a better shot at it. So things that I have to learn about him still, even the course of the year, that I'm still figuring out as a coach, and how he does in certain moments, and what he's capable of doing in those moments, that kind of thing. I probably just went a little too aggressive. So, but if you go to the national meet and you're a freshman, why not err on the side of being aggressive? So we did that, and it didn't work out as well as we would have liked, but I think next time we know how to just be a little bit stronger in that situation.
2: So, how did Chris do as a freshman?
19: Indoors he won. He won the indoor national meet as a freshman. But he had already jumped the bar that Kalen missed in high school. So
2: 18.5.
19: There's a difference. I mean, he was probably 18.3 in the air when he did it, but there's a difference between the 6'4", 210-pound high school kid that's running like a freight train, and Kalen, who's just a really good pole vaulter and working really hard, maximizing what he's capable of doing down the runway. And as he gets older, he'll get faster and he'll get stronger and he'll become a better technician. But to see him go after it like he did, was super cool. You know, kind of a lot of times you see vaulters that have the physical ability, but they just don't have the mental capacity to compete at 100%. And he may not be 6'6", but boy, that kid knows how to compete and he knows how to bring it every single time. And in pole vaulting, that's such a crucial part of the sport that it served him well this year.
2: It's funny, as Derek Miles joins us, the four-time Olympian? Is that right?
19: Three. I was an alternate for one of them.
2: Okay. Well, it counts as four. you're my friend. I'm going with four.
19: We'll go with four. Yeah. And in another 5 years, well, it'll be up to five after that, right?
2: Absolutely. Yeah.
19: Yeah, there we go.
2: Maybe even more than that if we're talking on the radio. All right. So, the women, you had two there, and it's kind of interesting because Marlene ended up setting a record for All-Americans, right? She got seven?
19: I think so. I don't know where Grove was at. Grove had quite a few, too, but I think Marlene went, with the exception of last year outdoor, I think she went to every national meet. So pretty crazy in that perspective, too.
2: You can't do a lot better than seven.
19: No, that's the thing. And she had kind of a tough meet, this meet. I mean, she's the type of athlete, she's 6 foot tall, so as she gets stronger and better over time, she'll only get better and more consistent, but the taller vaulters sometimes can have those inconsistent days, and I think that's where she kind of ran into this particular outdoor champs. She just couldn't find a rhythm down the runway and hurt her. She still jumped 14.4, which is still pretty good, but she certainly was capable of being in the top five if she could have put it together, so tough on her part there, but certainly a career that has been impressive.

0: national meet, I was a little concerned of like, hey, you know, ho-hum, going to a national meet again, because she was fourth outdoor last year. She was third this indoor. And I was just like, I got to make sure she stays fired up and motivated here to go to this meet. And when we got there, she turned the corner. She was pretty excited, and man, she went out and just competed hard. And when she does that, she's dangerous. She's super consistent and jumps really well, has a very good jump that can be consistent. So it's been special to see her go from 13.9 or 10 or whatever she did in high school her senior year to 15.3 now.
1: And that 15.2 and three quarters that she jumped, that's a school record, right?
0: Correct. Yep.
1: I mean,
0: and that's a 1 centimeter PR for her after she jumped. I think she jumped to 63 at Drake this year.
1: Nice. Because you've had some. Anytime there's a school record in the pole vault at USD, that's pretty impressive. Because
0: it's pretty special. Yeah. I mean, we had 15. Emily had jumped 15.1 a while back. And I thought, well, that's going to stay for a while. And then Marlene came along, and then now Anna's come along. So every time I think, well, it's just a truly special person that can do that, and we won't see that for a while, then the next one comes along. So pretty special, though. A good problem to have.
1: Derek Miles is our guest. How rewarding is it for you to see that these top high school vaulters want to come and be part of your program?
0: Well, I think it's one of those things where you have to find the right person. There are a lot of successful vaulters out there, and you know, some of them are looking for SEC experiences, and some are wanting to be on the West Coast and that kind of thing. We're a particular taste, there's no doubt. And so part of why I think it's always worked well for me is because if you come to South Dakota from wherever you come from, whether it's Estonia or Colorado or wherever, I think I know why you're coming. It's not because you're in love with the winners or, you know, Vermilion is a city. It's because you want to find out how good you can possibly be. You're all in, and you found a spot that you believe in. And I think when you have that, when you have someone that's 100% committed, willing to make those kinds of life choices, and they're totally motivated to figure out how good they can be, and they want to be in the right spot, and they're confident that they're in the right spot, that's when you get some pretty fun experiences that happen. So I think it's finding the right person to come to this spot, and I think that's a lot of why the program kind of has sustained itself over time, is just finding great people that work hard and are committed to finding out how good they can be. So
1: how do you find somebody like Marlene from Estonia? I mean,
0: we actually started with an athlete from Estonia before her, Eric. And Eric was a kid that had been talking to a couple other university schools, and I just happened to message him through social media after I had been looking through some world statistics. And we just chatted quite a bit. And after chatting quite a bit, he kind of felt like USC was the right spot for him. And so that was, he had been in our program for a year, and he went from 17.9 to 18.5 his first year, and that got me connected to Marlene. And then she and I did the same thing. We just kind of talked quite a bit. And then eventually, she found her way to South Dakota as well. So we actually recruited, a sprinter that at the time she was good friends with. And so that kind of helped. They both came in together in the same year. So we kind of had an Estonian connection there for a little while.
1: Well, and that happens, too, when you bring kids in from California.
0: Right.
1: They may tell their friends how cool it is to come jump in Vermilion. And
0: yep.
1: I guess it's no different when it's a foreign country. But to somebody like me, when I look at your roster and see where your kids are from, it's like Augie's tennis team. All six of their players are from other countries somewhere.
0: Yeah, we see that with tennis here too. I think there must be some sort of foreign tennis thing or something. I don't know, but it's not all that common in the vault for my program. But you know, occasionally when you find the right person in the right situation, then of course it works out. So we're actually opening our doors now in the new world of, you know, 5 for 5 and financial portals. I don't do much in the portal at all, but there is.

0: opening our eyes to saying, hey, there's probably more opportunities internationally that we can at least take a look at as we go forward. So,
1: and how excited are you for the new facility?
0: Oh, man, I think it's a game changer. I think in today's Division I world, you really have to have a spot where you can train consistently 9-10 months out of the year. It's just become, I mean, we got world records going down at the national meet. And if you think of hurdling, if you don't have a spot to hurdle for 2 months, you know, by the time, and I always love it when USC football does well, but the better they do, usually the more unprepared we are for our track meet, you know, when they come in January because the turf's still down. So we're finagling trying to find ways to train and get the technical work in that we can. But having a spot like that will just be huge for us. And super blessed to have, you know, Sanford on our sides and our admin who's worked hard to make those connections and those kinds of things. And I think that's going to be, by the time you can show kids this new indoor facility, you have a spot to train 24/7 year-round where you can really get all the work in that you need to get in to be as competitive as you can. I think it's going to be interesting to see what we can do as a program from that point on.
1: Yeah. All those years you guys were doing unbelievable things and you didn't even have an outdoor facility. It was mind-boggling.
0: Yeah.
1: So now when you get the Lillibridge outside and you get this, isn't it going to be named after Bill Gasson?
0: I think it's the Gasson family. Don't quote me on the end of it, but it's something to do with the Gasson family, which is pretty cool because Bill, of course, was a part of USD, and so was Jill. I coached Jill for a number of years in the vault, and she did the 400 hurdles, too. So it's kind of fun to have both of them big track people for our program still involved and being a part of it.
1: And Josh's wife, Marcy, was a pole vaulter for you,
0: too. She was a pole vaulter, too, yep. So seems like everybody's tied to pole vaulting somehow.
1: All right, I'm going to let you go. Congrats on a successful weekend. Glad to have you back, and I'll let you know just exactly where you're going to have Ovenden's living near you in T.
0: All right, perfect. Sounds good. Appreciate the visit.
1: All right, see ya.
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6: Welcome back to Calling All Sports. 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
1: And also by Lewis Drug. Lewis Drug, it started, all started in downtown Sioux Falls in 1942. Do your math, that's 84 years ago that Lewis started business. February 10th, 1942 is the day they opened their doors for the very first time. Now, in the tri-state area, they've got 61 convenient locations to take care of all of us. I know it was one of the first things that I had to do when I moved here 48 years ago was find a pharmacy, and I found Lewis Drug. And I've been a loyal customer ever since, and they've been incredibly loyal to me. Lewis is your first stop and your only stop. We'll talk again tomorrow. Thanks for listening.
6: 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Today's show was brought to you by Arby's, Overhead Door, Great Life Health and Fitness, Showplace Cabinetry, Lewis Drug, Fireplace Pros, Frisbee's Plumbing and Heating, Dakota Bank, Papik Motors, McGuire, Vance Thompson Vision, Cory Insurance, Furniture Mart USA, Billion Chrysler Jeep Dodge Ram, Dakota Beverage, the South Dakota Golf Association, Comfort King, and Cory and the Fireflies.

0: time for prayer. This is the men of the Catholic Immaculate Conception and Holy Name Churches of Watertown have been offering this time of praying the rosary for the conversion of all nations and world peace. It has brought peace at other times and in other places, and it will do so now if we pray it together. The rosary consists of the Apostles' Creed, the Lord's Prayer from the lips of Christ himself, and the Hail Mary, the salutation to the Mother of Christ. It is prayed while meditating on the special life of Christ and Mary, his mother. We ask you to join us now in time for prayer.
1: In the name of the Father, and the Son, and the Holy Spirit. Amen. I believe in God, the Father Almighty, creator of heaven and earth, and in Jesus Christ, his only Son, our Lord, who was conceived by the Holy Spirit, born of the Virgin Mary, suffered under Pontius Pilate, was crucified, died, and was buried. He descended into hell. The third day he rose again from the dead. He ascended into heaven and sits at the right hand of God the Father Almighty. From thence he shall come to judge the living and the dead.
2: I believe in the Holy Spirit, the Holy Catholic Church, the communion of saints, forgiveness of sins, the resurrection of the body, and life everlasting. Amen.
1: Our Father who art in heaven, hallowed be thy name. Thy kingdom come, thy will be done on earth as it is in heaven.
2: Give us this day our daily bread, forgive us our trespasses, as we forgive those who trespass against us. And lead us not into temptation, but deliver us from evil. Amen.
1: Hail Mary, full of grace, the Lord is with thee. Blessed art thou among women, and blessed is the fruit of thy womb, Jesus.
2: Holy Mary, Mother of God, pray for us sinners now and at the hour of our death. Amen.
1: Hail Mary, full of grace, the Lord is with thee. Blessed art thou among women, and blessed is the fruit of thy womb, Jesus.
2: Holy Mary, Mother of God, pray for us sinners now and at the hour of our death. Amen.
1: Hail Mary, full of grace, the Lord is with thee. Blessed art thou among women, and blessed is the fruit of thy womb, Jesus.
2: Holy Mary, Mother of God, pray for us sinners now and at the hour of our death. Amen.
1: Glory be to the Father, and to the Son, and to the Holy Spirit.
2: As it was in the beginning, is now, and ever shall be, world without end. Amen.
1: O my Jesus, forgive us our sins, save us from the fires of hell, lead all souls to heaven, especially those who have most need of thy mercy.
3: Let us meditate tonight on the five joyful mysteries of the Rosary. The first joyful mystery, the Annunciation.
1: Our Father who art in heaven, hallowed be thy name. Thy kingdom come, thy will be done on earth as it is in heaven.
2: Give us this day our daily bread, and forgive us our trespasses, as we forgive those who trespass against us. And lead us not into temptation, but deliver us from evil. Amen.
1: Hail Mary, full of grace, the Lord is with thee. Blessed art thou among women, and blessed is the fruit of thy womb, Jesus.
2: Holy Mary, Mother of God, pray for us sinners, now and at the hour of our death. Amen.
1: Hail Mary, full of grace, the Lord is with thee. Blessed art thou among women, and blessed is the fruit of thy womb, Jesus.
2: Holy Mary, Mother of God, pray for us sinners, now and at the hour of our death. Amen.
1: Hail Mary, full of grace, the Lord is with thee. Blessed art thou among women, and blessed is the fruit of thy womb, Jesus.
2: Holy Mary, Mother of God, pray for us sinners, now and at the hour of our death. Amen.
1: Hail Mary, full of grace, the Lord is with thee. Blessed art thou among women, and blessed is the fruit of thy womb, Jesus.
2: Holy Mary, Mother of God, pray for us sinners, now and at the hour of our death. Amen.
1: Hail Mary, full of grace, the Lord is with thee. Blessed art thou among women, and blessed is the fruit of thy womb, Jesus.
2: Holy Mary, Mother of God, pray for us sinners now and at the hour of our death. Amen.
1: Hail Mary, full of grace, the Lord is with thee. Blessed art thou among women, and blessed is the fruit of thy womb, Jesus.
2: Holy Mary, Mother of God, pray for us sinners now and at the hour of our death. Amen.
1: Hail Mary, full of grace, the Lord is with thee. Blessed art thou among women, and blessed is the fruit of thy womb, Jesus.
2: Holy Mary, Mother of God, pray for us sinners now and at the hour of our death. Amen.
1: Hail Mary, full of grace, the Lord is with thee. Blessed art thou among women, and blessed is the fruit of thy womb, Jesus.
2: Holy Mary, Mother of God, pray for us sinners now and at the hour of our death. Amen.
1: Hail Mary, full of grace, the Lord is with thee. Blessed art thou among women, and blessed is the fruit of thy womb, Jesus.
2: Holy Mary, Mother of God, pray for us sinners now and at the hour of our death. Amen.
1: Glory be to the Father, and to the Son, and to the Holy Spirit.
2: As it was in the beginning, is now, and ever shall be, world without end. Amen.
1: O my Jesus, forgive us our sins, save us from the fires of hell, lead all souls to heaven, especially those who have most need of thy mercy.
3: The second joyful mystery, the Visitation.
1: Our Father who art in heaven, hallowed be thy name. Thy kingdom come, thy will be done on earth as it is in heaven.
2: Give us this day our daily bread, and forgive us our trespasses, as we forgive those who trespass against us. And lead us not into temptation, but deliver us from evil. Amen.
1: Hail Mary, full of grace, the Lord is with thee. Blessed art thou among women, and blessed is the fruit of thy womb, Jesus.
2: Holy Mary, Mother of God, pray for us sinners, now and at the hour of our death. Amen.
1: Hail Mary, full of grace, the Lord is with thee. Blessed art thou among women, and blessed is the fruit of thy womb, Jesus.
2: Holy Mary, Mother of God, pray for us sinners, now and at the hour of our death. Amen.
1: Hail Mary, full of grace, the Lord is with thee. Blessed art thou among women, and blessed is the fruit of thy womb, Jesus.
2: Holy Mary, Mother of God, pray for us sinners, now and at the hour of our death. Amen.
1: Hail Mary, full of grace, the Lord is with thee. Blessed art thou among women, and blessed is the fruit of thy womb, Jesus.
2: Holy Mary, Mother of God, pray for us sinners, now and at the hour of our death. Amen.
1: Hail Mary, full of grace, the Lord is with thee. Blessed art thou among women, and blessed is the fruit of thy womb, Jesus.
2: Holy Mary, Mother of God, pray for us sinners, now and at the hour of our death. Amen.
1: Hail Mary, full of grace, the Lord is with thee. Blessed art thou among women, and blessed is the fruit of thy womb, Jesus.
2: Holy Mary, Mother of God, pray for us sinners, now and at the hour of our death. Amen.
1: Hail Mary, full of grace, the Lord is with thee. Blessed art thou among women, and blessed is the fruit of thy womb, Jesus.
2: Holy Mary, Mother of God, pray for us sinners, now and at the hour of our death. Amen.
1: Hail Mary, full of grace, the Lord is with thee. Blessed art thou among women, and blessed is the fruit of thy womb, Jesus.
2: Holy Mary, Mother of God, pray for us sinners, now and at the hour of our death. Amen.
1: Hail Mary, full of grace, the Lord is with thee. Blessed art thou among women, and blessed is the fruit of thy womb, Jesus.
2: Holy Mary, Mother of God, pray for us sinners, now and at the hour of our death. Amen.
1: Hail Mary, full of grace, the Lord is with thee. Blessed art thou among women, and blessed is the fruit of thy womb, Jesus.
2: Holy Mary, Mother of God, pray for us sinners, now and at the hour of our death. Amen.
1: Glory be to the Father, and to the Son, and the Holy Spirit.
2: As it was in the beginning, is now, and ever shall be, world without end. Amen.
1: O my Jesus, forgive us our sins, save us from the fires of hell, lead all souls to heaven, especially those who have most need of thy mercy.
3: The third joyful

0: mystery, the Nativity.
1: Our Father, who art in heaven, hallowed be thy name. Thy kingdom come, thy will be done on earth as it is in heaven.
2: Give us this day our daily bread, and forgive us our trespasses, as we forgive those who trespass against us. And lead us not into temptation, but deliver us from evil. Amen.
1: Hail Mary, full of grace, the Lord is with thee. Blessed art thou among women, and blessed is the fruit of thy womb, Jesus.
2: Holy Mary, Mother of God, pray for us sinners now and at the hour of our death. Amen.
1: Hail Mary, full of grace, the Lord is with thee. Blessed art thou among women, and blessed is the fruit of thy womb, Jesus.
2: Holy Mary, Mother of God, pray for us sinners now and at the hour of our death. Amen.
1: Hail Mary, full of grace, the Lord is with thee. Blessed art thou among women, and blessed is the fruit of thy womb, Jesus.
2: Holy Mary, Mother of God, pray for us sinners now and at the hour of our death. Amen.
1: Hail Mary, full of grace, the Lord is with thee. Blessed art thou among women, and blessed is the fruit of thy womb, Jesus.
2: Holy Mary, Mother of God, pray for us sinners now and at the hour of our death. Amen.
1: Hail Mary, full of grace, the Lord is with thee. Blessed art thou among women, and blessed is the fruit of thy womb, Jesus.
2: Holy Mary, Mother of God, pray for us sinners now and at the hour of our death. Amen.
1: Hail Mary, full of grace, the Lord is with thee. Blessed art thou among women, and blessed is the fruit of thy womb, Jesus.
2: Holy Mary, Mother of God, pray for us sinners now and at the hour of our death. Amen.
1: Hail Mary, full of grace, the Lord is with thee. Blessed art thou among women, and blessed is the fruit of thy womb, Jesus.
2: Holy Mary, Mother of God, pray for us sinners now and at the hour of our death. Amen.
1: Hail Mary, full of grace, the Lord is with thee. Blessed art thou among women, and blessed is the fruit of thy womb, Jesus.
2: Holy Mary, Mother of God, pray for us sinners now and at the hour of our death. Amen.
1: Hail Mary, full of grace, the Lord is with thee. Blessed art thou among women, and blessed is the fruit of thy womb, Jesus.
2: Holy Mary, Mother of God, pray for us sinners now and at the hour of our death. Amen.
1: Hail Mary, full of grace, the Lord is with thee. Blessed art thou among women, and blessed is the fruit of thy womb, Jesus.
2: Holy Mary, Mother of God, pray for us sinners now and at the hour of our death. Amen.
1: Glory be to the Father, and to the Son, and to the Holy Spirit.
2: As it was in the beginning, now and shall be, the world without end. Amen.
1: O my Jesus, forgive us our sins, save us from the fires of hell, lead all souls to heaven, especially those who have most need of thy mercy.
0: The fourth joyful mystery, the Presentation.
1: Our Father, who art in heaven, hallowed be thy name. Thy kingdom come, thy will be done on earth as it is in heaven.
2: Give us this day our daily bread, and forgive us our trespasses, as we forgive those who trespass against us. And lead us not into temptation, but deliver us from evil. Amen.
1: Hail Mary, full of grace, the Lord is with thee. Blessed art thou among women, and blessed is the fruit of thy womb, Jesus.
2: Holy Mary, Mother of God, pray for us sinners now and at the hour of our death. Amen.
1: Hail Mary, full of grace, the Lord is with thee. Blessed art thou among women, and blessed is the fruit of thy womb, Jesus.
2: Holy Mary, Mother of God, pray for us sinners now and at the hour of our death. Amen.
1: Hail Mary, full of grace, the Lord is with thee. Blessed art thou among women, and blessed is the fruit of thy womb, Jesus.
2: Holy Mary, Mother of God, pray for us sinners now and at the hour of our death. Amen.
1: Hail Mary, full of grace, the Lord is with thee. Blessed art thou among women, and blessed is the fruit of thy womb, Jesus.
2: Holy Mary, Mother of God, pray for us sinners now and at the hour of our death. Amen.
1: Hail Mary, full of grace, the Lord is with thee. Blessed art thou among women, and blessed is the fruit of thy womb, Jesus.
2: Holy Mary, Mother of God, pray for us sinners now and at the hour of our death. Amen.
1: Hail Mary, full of grace, the Lord is with thee. Blessed art thou among women, and blessed is the fruit of thy womb, Jesus.
2: Holy Mary, Mother of God, pray for us sinners now and at the hour of our death. Amen.
1: Hail Mary, full of grace, the Lord is with thee. Blessed art thou among women, and blessed is the fruit of thy womb, Jesus.
2: Holy Mary, Mother of God, pray for us sinners now and at the hour of our death. Amen.
1: Hail Mary, full of grace, the Lord is with thee. Blessed art thou among women, and blessed is the fruit of thy womb, Jesus.
2: Holy Mary, Mother of God, pray for us sinners now and at the hour of our death. Amen.
1: Hail Mary, full of grace, the Lord is with thee. Blessed art thou among women, and blessed is the fruit of thy womb, Jesus.
2: Holy Mary, Mother of God, pray for us sinners now and at the hour of our death. Amen.
1: Hail Mary, full of grace, the Lord is with thee. Blessed art thou among women, and blessed is the fruit of thy womb, Jesus.
2: Holy Mary, Mother of God, pray for us sinners now and at the hour of our death. Amen.
1: Glory be to the Father, and to the Son, and to the Holy Spirit.
2: As it was in the beginning, is now, and ever shall be, world without end. Amen.
1: O my Jesus, forgive us our sins, save us from the fires of hell. Lead all souls to heaven, especially those who have most need of thy mercy.
0: The fifth joyful mystery, the finding of the Christ child in the temple.
1: Our Father who art in heaven, hallowed be thy name. Thy kingdom come, thy will be done on earth as it is in heaven.
2: Give us this day our daily bread, and forgive us our trespasses, as we forgive those who trespass against us. And lead us not into temptation, but deliver us from evil. Amen.
1: Hail Mary, full of grace, the Lord is with thee. Blessed art thou among women, and blessed is the fruit of thy womb, Jesus.
2: Holy Mary, Mother of God, pray for us sinners, now and at the hour of our death. Amen.
1: Hail Mary, full of grace, the Lord is with thee. Blessed art thou among women, and blessed is the fruit of thy womb, Jesus.
2: Holy Mary, Mother of God, pray for us sinners, now and at the hour of our death. Amen.
1: Hail Mary, full of grace, the Lord is with thee. Blessed art thou among women, and blessed is the fruit of thy womb, Jesus.
2: Holy Mary, Mother of God, pray for us sinners, now and at the hour of our death. Amen.
1: Hail Mary, full of grace, the Lord is with thee. Blessed art thou among women, and blessed is the fruit of thy womb, Jesus.
2: Holy Mary, Mother of God, pray for us sinners, now and at the hour of our death. Amen.
1: Hail Mary, full of grace, the Lord is with thee. Blessed art thou among women, and blessed is the fruit of thy womb, Jesus.
2: Holy Mary, Mother of God, pray for us sinners, now and at the hour of our death. Amen.
1: Hail Mary, full of grace, the Lord is with thee. Blessed art thou among women, and blessed is the fruit of thy womb, Jesus.
2: Holy Mary, Mother of God, pray for us sinners, now and at the hour of our death. Amen.
1: Hail Mary, full of grace, the Lord is with thee. Blessed art thou among women, and blessed is the fruit of thy womb, Jesus.
2: Holy Mary, Mother of God, pray for us sinners, now and at the hour of our death. Amen.
1: Hail Mary, full of grace, the Lord is with thee. Blessed art thou among women, and blessed is the fruit of thy womb, Jesus.
2: Holy Mary, Mother of God, pray for us sinners, now and at the hour of our death. Amen.
1: Hail Mary, full of grace, the Lord is with thee. Blessed art thou among women, and blessed is the fruit of thy womb, Jesus.
2: Holy Mary, Mother of God, pray for us sinners, now and at the hour of our death. Amen.
1: Hail Mary, full of grace, the Lord is with thee. Blessed art thou among women, and blessed is the fruit of thy womb, Jesus.
2: Holy Mary, Mother of God, pray for us sinners, now and at the hour of our death. Amen.
1: Glory be to the Father, and to the Son, and to the Holy Spirit.
2: As it was in the beginning, is now, and ever shall be, world without end. Amen.
1: O my Jesus, forgive us our sins, save us from the fires of hell, lead all souls to heaven, and especially those who have most need of thy mercy.
0: Let us pray. O God, whose only begotten Son, by his life, death, and resurrection, has purchased for us the rewards of eternal life. Grant, we beseech thee, that meditating upon these mysteries of the most holy rosary of the Blessed Virgin Mary, we may imitate what they contain and obtain what they promise through the same Christ our Lord. Amen. Prayer for peace.
1: O God, grant to us, thy servants, the peace which the world cannot give, so that our hearts will be disposed to obey thy commandments, and the fear of our enemies being removed by thy protection, our times may be peaceful, through Christ our Lord. Amen. In the name of the Father, and the Son, and the Holy Spirit. Amen.
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4: From ABC News, I'm Michelle Franzen. The G7 summit underway in the French Alps. President Trump and world leaders meeting for the first time since the Iran war broke out. President Trump telling reporters that the U.S. and Iran memo of understanding is signed digitally and will be finalized Friday. ABC's Karen Travers has more from Geneva, Switzerland.
5: The deal, according to the president, would reopen the Strait of and lift the U.S. blockade on Iranian ports, a return to the status quo before the war. It opens a 60-day window to negotiate the end of the war and Iran's nuclear program.
4: President Trump, while meeting with France's leader today, says he thinks the U.S. can also bring an end to the war in Ukraine.
6: We had a very good conversation yesterday with President Zelensky and President Putin. And I see maybe we can do something there. I really do. I think they're both open to it. So I'm going to, now that this is finished, we're going to be focusing on that, see if we can get that one done.
4: Following that call overnight, Russia launching a massive drone attack in Ukraine's capital. Ukrainian officials say striking a historic Christian monastery. Russia claimed without evidence that a U.S.-made Patriot air defense missile was responsible for the damage. In Missouri, federal aviation regulators are starting their investigation into Sunday's plane crash outside Kansas City. The pilot and 11 skydivers killed when the plane went down shortly after takeoff. NTSB Vice Chair Michael Graham talked about the FAA's decision in 2021 to adopt certain safety measures following a similar crash, including appropriate training, assurances of weight, and operational guidelines.
7: Yeah, when you jump on an airliner, you expect a certain amount of safety with the great safety record airlines have. Any passenger paying operation should be afforded the same safety as that.
4: On Wall Street today, stocks ended up. 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
4: In New Jersey, Stafford Township police are investigating an incident after an ICE agent was attempting to make an arrest earlier today. Authorities say the agent was struck by the suspect's vehicle, and the ICE agent fired shots, but the suspect fled in the vehicle and has not been located. One woman at a nearby diner describing what she witnessed during the incident.
10: All different kinds of police that you could imagine that we've never seen in our lives. Like, they're all parking in our parking lot, and we're like, well, what is going on here?
4: Stafford police say the agent reportedly sustained unknown injuries. It's not known if the suspect was injured. Authorities say there's no threat to the public. The United Kingdom, now the latest country to ban TikTok, Instagram, Snapchat, and other social media from children under the age of 16.
11: British Prime Minister Keir Starmer is asking why social media companies can't come up with a way to advance technology and protect kids at the same time.
12: Don't tell me that it's impossible for those innovators, those people who are brilliant at technology, to devise the ways to protect our children, and I think we should.
11: Australia, Brazil, and Indonesia, as well as several other countries, have also banned social media for kids under 16. Greece, France, and Denmark are considering similar bans. Sherry Preston, ABC News.
4: Severe storms continuing in parts of the South. A flood watch remains in effect for central and southern Texas, along with much of Louisiana and southwest Mississippi through tomorrow night. Michelle Franzen, ABC News.
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13: Here's your forecast from Watertown Radio and GoWatertown.net. Chance for storms tonight, otherwise partly cloudy skies. Lows level off around 47. Northwesterly winds 10 to 15 miles an hour. Partly cloudy skies again tomorrow. Highs around 74. Cloudy skies tomorrow night. Chance of thunderstorms 57. I'm meteorologist Derek Kite on Watertown Radio. Right now, it's 64 degrees.
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0: I haven't recently just because I've been dealing with a little bit of an oblique thing, but it's kind of just like a light bat. Get in the cage, swing that as hard as you can, and then take that to a machine, and then pick up your regular bat, just go swing. So, kind of simple, but works. When you're swinging like that hard, and then you pick up your regular bat, kind of feels like nothing can get by you in a way. So I would say in that sense, it kind of helps you in the plate, just knowing that like they probably can't get anything past you.
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5: Here's your forecast from Watertown Radio and GoWatertown.net. Chance for storms tonight, otherwise partly cloudy skies. Lows level off around 47. Northwesterly winds 10 to 15 miles an hour. Partly cloudy skies again tomorrow. Highs around 74. Cloudy skies tomorrow night. Chance of thunderstorms 57. I'm meteorologist Derek Hite on Watertown Radio. Right now, 66.
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0: Derek Shelton. The lineup card is completed, my guys are ready, and it's time for Twins baseball.
1: This ball crushed, face to the wall, and see you later, home run. Ryan Jeffers with a three-run shot to left center.
2: Back, track, out of here! Luke Keyshaw's first of the year.
1: Swung on a miss, he struck him out, that's number 10 for Todd Kraft. Bradley has been brilliant.
2: That ball high in the air, right field, might have a chance, get up, and out of here! Josh Bell's third of the year.
1: One on and pulled it by Blue for a base hit. Brooks Lee, how about it? And it's 3-1 Minnesota Twins.
0: Twins baseball is brought to you by Target, proud partner of the Minnesota Twins. Now let's head live to the ballpark.
3: From Globe Life Field in Arlington, Texas, it is time for Minnesota Twins baseball. Tonight is game one of a three-game series as the Minnesota Twins take on the Texas Rangers. Good evening, everybody. Back alongside the two-time World Series champion, Danny Gladden. This is Corey Provis reporting. Andrew Halverson is our on-site producer and engineer. Great to be back with you

0: You're on the Treasure Island Baseball Network. Twins and the Rangers, game one of three tonight. It'll be Mike Paredes starting for the Twins, his second major league start. And hard-throwing lefty Mackenzie Gore throws for the Rangers. We're back with lineups and more next, right here on your home for Twins Baseball.
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10: The Twins baseball here on a gorgeous evening outside. Goldblith Field here, and tonight is going to be left-hander Mackenzie Gore going for the Texas Rangers and for the Minnesota Twins making a second start. Fourth appearance will be Mike Paredes. Give you the rest of the starting lineups, but first, our national anthem.

That is Layla Cassidy with our national anthem. And here is tonight's your Minnesota Twins, Austin Martin. 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In center field, Byron Buxton batting third. 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We thank you, Marzen. Batting fifth, the DH, it'll be Josh Bell. Kyler